of 32 degrees. And if you have a story or news you'd like to share, or if there's something happening in your community that you want to let us know about, you can always send an email to news@nirs.org.au. So that's news@nirs.org.au. Or message us on Facebook, Instagram, or LinkedIn. And that's been the latest from NIRS News. I'm Harrison Peterson, and thanks.

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1: Hello to all the countrymen right around Australia. 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
0: And Saturday.
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3: Australia. Is that we always believe we don't own Mother Earth. 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

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You can also pick us up on koriradio.com or indigitube.com.au, no matter where you are across this great southern land. I'm your host, Lola Forrester.

around in the next hour. We're going to catch up. Like in 2018, Deadly Science was born. It's a non-for-profit bringing STEM tools, programs and mentorship to regional and remote communities across Australia. And today they are working with more than 800 schools, educator providers and community organisations nationwide, inspiring the next generation of First Nation scientists, engineers and innovators. So we're going to catch up with the founder, and that's our Deadly Corey Tuff, and find out what's happening at the moment, because he said, you know, creating STEM equality for Aboriginal Torres Strait Islander learners. So stay tuned for that. We'll keep you updated as the news comes to hand. And of course, we'll be always playing you Deadly First Nation music. So we'll kick this one off with a Deadly group from Arnhem Land, and that's UML with Back to Culture. And don't forget too, Bluey. Hey, remember the series Bluey? Well, it's going to be the first time. It's going to be in Yungle Month, and it's going to be on 9. Is it Channel 9? Yeah, 9 now, or on Sunday. There's got 5 episodes there, so it's going to be amazing. And also too, it's going to be on the big screen. Those 5 episodes are going to be on the big screen at Garma this year. And that's Garma at the end of the month, 31st of July to the, what is it, 3rd of August, up there in 40 k's from Nunnaboard. So if you've got an opportunity, please. It's one of the most amazing festivals to go to. So as I said, we're going to kick this off with UML with Back to Culture, and then we'll come back here with Corey Tuff here on Black Chat. So don't go away.

0: And that was a deadly track by Urmel here. And talking about back to culture, we're going to go back to AI, which is the original Aboriginal intelligence. And we're going to catch up with the man that started off Deadly Science back in 2018. And it's a non-for-profit organisation bringing STEM tools, programs and mentoring to regional and remote communities across Australia today. And yes, so it's our deadly brother. He's just come back from Bolu and he's been cruising around the country. And that's Corey Tuff. And hey, Corey, welcome back.
1: Yam, everyone. Thank you for having me. It's I feel slightly jet-lagged but energised to be on Corey Radio again.
0: Yeah, well, it takes, if you had the flight from Perth to Sydney, you could go overseas, yeah.
1: You could go to... Oh, and you know what? I got a lot of writing done, which
0: Did
1: is
0: you?
1: Good.
0: Yeah.
1: And a lot of podcasts to listen to. And it's like, it's nice being captive on a plane, but I'm glad to be home.
0: Yeah, well, who's your mob, Corey? Who's your mob?
1: I'm Gamilaroi, so I'm Walford. From my mum's from Walgett, and my dad's actually from a little town called Glen Innes.
0: Glen Innes.
1: So I got Aboriginal blood on both sides of my family, and both my mum and dad. But mum's from up the Gateway, so shout out to any Walford mob and any Gamilaroi mob. Yeah, that's my mob, and that's where I come from, and very, very proud. I grew up in Nowra, though. Grew up in Ewan Country. Grew up in Darawal Country as well, and. But I'm very, very proud of my mob.
0: So what, just for those people who don't know about Deadly Science, why did you start this up? What came, you know?
1: Because I was working as a scientist, working in the medical research labs, and I hadn't met any other black fellas, and I think it's appalling because, you know, our people are the first scientists, you know, and it's all good to be about sport and art, but, you know, our people have such a rich knowledge and rich scientific knowledge, and I started Deadly Science to get more young black fellas into STEM, but also do it our way, mm-hmm. you know, and because our way is, you know, 65,000 plus years of knowledge, and our knowledges were, you know, we are an advanced civilization, you know, and I wanted to encourage our kids to continue the tradition of their ancestors and their elders.
0: Well, also, you started in 2018, but since then, or even then before, did you speak to many elders and get connections about, you know, what we've always had?
1: Yeah, 100%. So I've spent a lot of time going around the continent, talking to, you know, people like Uncle Paul Butters at Ginger Country up in the Kimberley. You know, I've spent out time out west. I've looked at all different sorts of knowledges and there's so much out there that, yeah. you know, because we're not one harmonious group of people. We have our knowledge systems diverse and deep, you know, and complex. So I've spent a lot of time out in Wiradjuri country. I've spent a lot of time in Gamilaroi country. I've spent time in Ewan country. I've travelled kind of everywhere. I've been up in the Torres Strait and done stuff up in the Torres Strait with young people and elders. And it's, you know, and you know what it does? It fills your cup.
0: Yep.
1: You know, like for me, it energises me. Being with older people and learning from them really gives me a lot of energy. So just this week we're out with Noongar Whadjuk people, learning how to make resin on country over there. And, you know, we want to do things the right way at Deadly Science, so we work with local community people when we go to a community. And they, you know, we work with locals to teach their knowledge to local kids. It's really important. You know, I hate the word outreach because for me, like, I think our kids are the most gifted, most intelligent, capable children, and the gap is in resources and opportunity.
0: Yeah, no, it's really important because that was all taken away and made out that Aboriginal yeah. people were primitive and all that. But, I mean, you look at the man on the $50 bill, you know.
1: Davian Ipon.
0: Yeah, you know, he created the concept of the helicopter from the boomerang to start off with, you know, and there's been other great inventions that have been done by, you know, First Nation people here or, you know, other First Nation people across the globe, especially Africa.
1: You know what I say to young kids, particularly non-Indigenous kids?
0: Well,
1: I say, hey, who has had a haircut before?
0: Yep.
1: They all put their hand up and they say they've had a haircut. I go, okay, next question is who's got a $50 note?
0: Yep.
1: They all put their hand up, they've got $50 note. Ooh. The third question is, I asked them for a loan. But I say, you know, you better thank your David Unipons, because if you've ever had a shaver cut your hair, that came from that man. You know, he developed the first electric handpiece, which if you're a young man and you've had a haircut or woman, and they've shaved your head, that's because of Davy and Iphone. He invented that. So, he's obviously important enough to put on our currency. So,
0: no, it's true, because I always say, everyone has an uncle in their pocket or their purse once a week or once a fortnight. And they go, what? And I said, have you got a $50 note on you now? And they go, yeah. And I said, well, pull it out. There's uncle there. Who's that? And they go, I said, well, you don't know who that is on the $50 note. That's Uncle David Unite, but that's, And they go, what?
1: 93.7% of people on this continent don't know who he is, and that's shameful.
0: Yep. No, but it's good that we do have him there on that 50. They've been recognised. But since they've kind of made it, the modern note, they've cut his hair off and they've taken the church that was, what was his name, in South Australia, Michael O'Loughlin, his grandparents, his grandfather, was standing outside the church. So they've taken that off the new $50 note, the plastic $50 note, so that's cool. But, hey, look, with yourself, not only are you going around, talking to people, you've actually got some publications out and some other things that you're doing. So with your publications, tell us a little bit about that, because you've got a new one coming out, haven't you?
1: Yeah.
0: Yeah, well, tell us about it. You there? Hello?
1: I've got a book called The Bridges of Scientist.
0: Sorry, start again.
1: Yeah, hello, you there? Yeah, so I've got a new book called, before it was called Science, coming out, and it's about, challenging the notion of knowledge. It's a Back to the Future theme. I really love Back to the Future, the movie.
0: Yeah.
1: But it's like looking at the future from a past to a present.
0: Yep.
1: And looking at, before there was influences, looking at the clothes that our people made and still make today, in jewellery, it's looking at the way that song lines are data storage, where we look at the, certain people have certain access to song lines. It's looking at necklaces. It's looking at fishing. It's looking at symbiosis as well, how, mob worked with animals on country. And it's also looking at the modern day research, like Kurukara Rangers, that are tracking bilbies and night parrots. So it's all about teaching kids that this stuff still exists. It's not a fable. It's not a past tense. It's a now. And that we live on the country as first people invented bread. And that's a really good thing to celebrate. We should celebrate that.
0: Yeah, a lot of us have lived on bread when you have no money. Yeah. When you have nothing, bread was the thing that we always lived on, damper. Yeah, damper or bread, So now that's incredible. Without bread, I don't know what would have happened. And it's not just our people, a lot of people, when they were cash-strapped, nothing but bread. Yeah, this is good. So this is your latest book. This is your latest book.
1: Yeah, and even looking at our bush soap and, how our bush soap.
0: Yep.
1: We use bush soap and we had our own conditioners and shampoos and things like that. And in modern times, how kids are learning that now in the classroom and how their parents didn't get to learn that, and looking at, how lucky are these young people that they get to do something their parents didn't get to do. And I think that's really important.
0: Oh, it is, bush foods, bush medicines, it's quite incredible. It's like I always say, it's like putting Europe into Australia. You have all these different cultures. You have different languages. We have bush foods. They have home remedies, so they call them, And so it's very, very similar across the globe, but it's just letting people be aware of what AI was, not artificial intelligence. It's Aboriginal intelligence, and it's coming to the forefront.
1: Yeah, and and again, I guess for non-Indigenous kids, them learning this has a really good impact on them long term, because they grow up understanding First Nations people, and hopefully they have more respect for our cultures than their parents did because of learning about it. And I think I always think about some of the best moments I have with my books. Is not just seeing young black fellas pick them up, but it's seeing young white fellas pick them up too.
0: Yeah, well, every fella, yeah, it doesn't matter. Yeah, it doesn't matter what your colour. It doesn't matter what your colour, as long as you're a good fella or a good girl.
1: Yeah, that's right. And they're the best times, right? Like, and going to, when I get to do the writer's festivals and that, and seeing kids of all backgrounds pick up those books and you can just see something light up in them, and I think that, I think that's why I do what I do. Like, I enjoy what I do And I would do it for free. I would do it for the rest of my life if I knew like that I was making a difference.
0: Okay, well, you got these books and these other alternatives. What age group do you look at from?
1: Oh, we look at bloody 1 to 99. but you know, this book in particular is probably 7 to 12 age range. But
0: yeah, we've gone out again. Hello. Hello. It cut out. Yeah. So.
1: Hello. Right there.
0: Yep. So, what was the name of the book again?
1: Before it was called Science. Before it was called Science.
0: Before it was called Science.
1: It was. And it's got a glow in the dark cover too.
0: Cool.
1: Which is pretty sick.
0: Science. Oh, fantastic! And that's for, you say, 7 to 12 year olds.
1: Yeah, but it's really 1 to 99 because everyone can learn from it.
0: Every year, but everybody can enjoy these books. And you've also got games there as well, haven't you?
1: Yeah, we've got some games with Deadly Science. We're doing something with marine invaders, which is teaching kids about invasive species on country and how to manage those. And we've also worked with the Bawarana elders up there, the Wawan and the Gamilaroi elders to replicate the fish traps. And we've got a fish trap simulator that we take out the schools, and we teach kids about our fish traps and things like that. So we're doing a lot of really cool stuff at Deadly Science.
0: Wow, this is and how many people have you got in your team?
1: We've got 33 now.
0: What? 33?
1: Mostly blackfellas, and we're working real hard and we're getting a lot of traction and doing a lot of stuff with schools, and it's really important. I love my staff, I love my people, and we have fun every day, which is the most important thing, and we're really happy at work, which is great.
0: Okay, so how many schools have you managed to get to since 2018?
1: Oh, we've been out to 1,700.
0: 1,700 yeah. Schools?
1: 1,700, yeah.
0: Wow, today.
1: Across Australia, yeah. So just this year alone, and it's only halfway through the year, we've got out to nearly 12,000 students.
0: 4,000 this year alone?
1: No, 12,000.
0: What?
1: Yeah. So we divide and conquer. Our team's always on the road, going to places, but we kind of go back to the same schools as well. So we're not doing that tokenistic band-aid stuff that, has been done in the past. We're trying to build relationships with people and keep going out to schools. And we're doing webinars as well. So we've had, Blackfellow astronomy webinars. We've had medicine. We've had seed science. We've had ecology. And we're getting a lot of students sign up for that too, which has been really great. And then we just had Riley Weber, beautiful girl from Mount Isa, Kalkadoon woman.
0: Yep.
1: She's just studying a pharmaceutical degree from coming through Deadly Science.
0: Wow. So what's the age? What schools are you doing? Primary schools, secondary schools, universities, or what? What are you doing?
1: Both. So more primary schools than high schools.
0: Yeah.
1: We do a Pathways program with universities and also Parkville, the WEHI. And our Pathways program is getting kids actually getting their hands dirty and showing them what jobs are out there. You know, none of these free drink bottles and free shirts and here's a wristband. It's, get in there and learn these jobs and show them that they're actually capable of doing it now. And the study is just an add-on.
0: Yeah, no, that's pretty good because, see, we've got this what they call the Ranger program for young people, which is getting our young people back on country. So that would be a good thing for them to get involved with Deadly Science as well, wouldn't it?
1: 100%. Yeah, we're doing some stuff with some Ranger groups around collecting eDNA and teaching those Ranger groups how to collect eDNA as well. And we're getting a lot of stuff out in country. I do a lot of work with the bilbies up at the Indigenous Desert Alliance.
0: Yep. And learning a lot about Central Australia. There's a lot there that hasn't been told. You there?
1: Yep, I'm here.
0: Yep, you're there. So I said, Central Australia, remote areas there. There's a lot there that hasn't been told yet, or people don't understand what's the knowledge out of Central Australia.
1: And there's a lot of animals out there too, but we've got to protect them. We've got to encourage our mob to protect them. You know, we've got to get you know, like no more sending, you know, PhD students to go and collect those samples. Let's actually get the mob doing it.
0: Yeah, no, it's amazing because you see these programs about non-Aboriginal people finding gold in some country, but they don't tell you where they are. Then you've got other people looking for opals in other country, but they don't tell you where that country is, you know. So whose country are they on that are pulling out, you know, minerals and making lots of money out of it other than, you know, science, other than mining companies, yeah. So this is good.
1: Yeah, definitely.
0: So you've got a lot of. Is this not? How many non-Aboriginal students are they getting really keen to, and now getting appreciation of Aboriginal culture and their history?
1: So about 47% of our students that we go and see are non-Indigenous.
0: Wow.
1: And for me, it's really important. I want them in the class too because they're the ones that got to do the learning, and our kids need to have the opportunities. So. You know, it's about setting that pride factor, and that's going to have again, we've got to work to change, you know, the attitudes and you know, part of that is, you know, working with young people and showing them, you know, the elements of our culture that we can show them, and instilling a pride in them that they come from the country's first people. Have the oldest man-made structures on Earth, who have the oldest astronomy, who have the oldest bread, and this is their history too, in the fact that, you know, when they are born here, they grow up here, that, you know, this is our first people and this is the amazing things that our people can do and do. And these kids in the classroom need to learn that stuff because when they grow up to be adults and, you know, when someone is inherently racist, they will feel compelled to call it out and stop it, you know.
0: Have you found that there are parents and that are wanting to get involved too, want to learn more?
1: Yeah, definitely. And, you know, a good example, right? I read Come Home, Bigabiela, the book I wrote for my son the other day to 25,000 students.
0: What?
1: Across Australia. Yeah. And, you know, the most heartwarming thing was I had parents messaging me, non-Indigenous people, saying, hey, my son came home and he really loved your book today. You know, he really loves you talking about echidnas and it was the most engaged I've ever seen him with a book or her with a book, you know, and I probably had about 30 messages from parents. And, you know, you get the odd womba.
0: Yeah.
1: But it's like, you know, I've dealt with those womba people my entire life, so they don't really bother me. It's more the, you know, I get really touched when it's you know, it's someone that writes a nice message that, you know, you've changed my whole opinion.
0: Yep.
1: And that's a good thing, you know.
0: No, I think this is fantastic. Look, Corey, look, thank you very much for coming on. People, if you want to find out more, just go online to Deadly Science and you can read more. You can see what books he's got out there. He's even got some socks. He's even done some socks as well.
1: You've got to make the bread not fall over the crumbs, sis.
0: Yeah, well, you've got crocodile socks. He's got crocodile socks. What's that other one there?
1: Got the gang gangs, got the killer whales, got the dinner one.
0: Oh, you got the emu socks as well. Yeah, so are you thinking about, you know, putting things in language, like some stories in languages?
1: We are. And with our kits as well, we're actually starting to...
0: You're cutting out.
1: And rimmels as well, so like... stocks and you buy our resources, but it's starting to go back to the communities, particularly where that knowledge comes from. So we're starting to fund the schools and fund more language work and do that stuff as well. So we're trying to create circular economy where it's, you know, our resources go into the school that they buy more resources, but then the elders can get money to help with the knowledge and stuff as well.
0: Well, look, Corey, look, thank you very much for coming on, and I think this is great that more and more, and once we get it in language and English, because there's a lot of languages being taught around the country now, especially, well, Wiradjuri, you know, and Gamilaroi, those languages are being taught, so it'll be great to have it in both, you know, both languages so that that kids maintain it. You know, it's good learning it, but we need the publications there for them to keep it up and also probably teach their parents, more.
1: It's so important, and kids today are teaching their parents more than what their parents learned, and that's something that people need to consider as well. So, you know, it might seem a bit womba now in the political sphere, but that's not what our young people are thinking. Yep. And our young people are looking at them with raised eyebrows.
0: Yep. No, it's true, Deadly. Look, you take care. I'm glad. I know you're still a bit jet lagged from coming over from Baloo, but we'll catch up with you down the track. But please, everyone, just get onto the website, Deadly Science, and you'll see what they've got the offering there. They've got the engineering of fish trap kits as well, you know. So check that out as well as other publications. So you take care and thanks very much for coming on, Corey.
1: Take care, sis, and thank you so much for having me again.
0: Always, always. A Deadly Science, yeah. Deadly Man, AI, Aboriginal Intelligence. And this is as Shakaya says, are you ready? Here, take it away, girls.

And it's a dilly track there from Shakaya. They're no longer together, but hey, they're out there. Simone Stacey and Naomi Winnetong, yes, doing their thing. Meanwhile, other great events that are happening out there. We know NAIDOC is with us, and there's some great events that are happening right across this great southern land. And one of those great things is up there in Queensland is the rodeos. There's so many happening up there in Mount Isa and Cairns. But also, too, another interesting one is this is a great one. First Nations Roundtable will focus on providing evidence. And this is voices, evidence, justice, exploring First Nation perspectives and experience in providing evidence in climate, human rights, native title litigations will be held during NAIDOC week. And this is going on from our deadly brother, Corey Tufte. So it'll be held on the 6th of July from 5 p.m. till 7 p.m. at QUT at the Garden Point campus. So this is a good one. This will be the roundtable will bring together First Nation leaders, legal practitioners, academics and policy makers to consider the importance of First Nation knowledge, lived experience and practical outcomes associated with providing evidence in litigation. So that'll be a good one. And as I said, that goes on from our deadly brother there, Corey Tuff, with the Deadly Science. Also, as I said, all the great things that are happening out there. We've got, what have we got today? We've got the Desert Dust Sets to Fly Under Racing Camel's Feet, and it starts today. And that is out at Birdsville. Yes, July the 3rd to the 25th out there. We've also got, what else have we got here? We've got, I'm checking out here. We've got on Saturday, we've got Australia's Best Cowboys Head to Cairns for their July 4th buck off, and that's the official hoe day at the Reef. Well, it starts at the Cairns Convention Centre at 7 p.m. The event starts. Yeah, so that's a great one up there in Cairns. Then we've got the Indigenous Talented backed by Mount Isa's award-winning championship returns, and that is in Mount Isa from the 7th of August to the Sunday the 9th of August. In Mount Isa. We've also got the Mount Isa First NAIDOC Rodeo and Music Festival to make history, and this is going to be on next Saturday, the 11th of July in Mount Isa as well. So, as they say, you can get your tickets from www.trybooking.com/DMHTC. So just get it up on your website there. Mount Isa's First NAIDOC Rodeo and Festival to make history on July the 11th. Yes, so this is, as I said, some great things that are happening out there. And we'll keep you updated with that and more. Also, too, as I said, Deadly Music is coming out. And on Sony Music, we've got Jem Casadale with her great single called Cool Girl and Kid Laroi. And it's a track called Girls. It's a remix there. Then we've got Dan Sultan with Radiate Soul on his new single called Needing Love. And Needing Love was co-written and produced and recorded with the legendary UK songwriter and producer Guy Chambers. And it was mastered at the iconic Abbey Road Studios in London. Oh, that'd be amazing to have your single, mastered at Abbey Road. That's the studio to get recorded. And these are some other great events that are happening out there. So let's have a pause for the cause, and we'll come back with some more information for you. And this is Bart Willoughby with Walking This Country, or Walking This Land, here on Black Channel.

And a great track there. You're listening to Black Chat Looks is something you should all be. If you're up there in Mingin in Brisbane, don't forget Bangarra's up there next week, the 9th to the 18th of July, called Sheltering. It's at the Glasshouse Theatre. This is a story of country, of three countries, three stories of country. And as it says, one message of hope. This is one of the most amazing productions I've seen coming out of Bangarra. This is getting stronger and stronger. So please, everyone up there in Brisbane, Glasshouse Theatre, at the 9th to the 18th of July next week. Also, too, don't forget some great programs on NITV as well. And this is, where is it? This on Sunday at 5:30. They've got Building the Extraordinary Legacy of the late Bundjalung Nation Auntie Rhoda Roberts, OA, and drawing on a lifetime of work across film, activism and community leadership. So that's 5:30 on Sunday. Then we've got other great programs happening too. We've got Living Black on Monday, Becoming One, and that is going to be with Carla Grant and singer-songwriter and Stolen Generation man, Muddy Muddy Man, Kirk Kutcher Edwards. Yes, he started out with Blackfire, where when he looked like about 10 feet tall with long dreads, and now he's in his own right and he's been doing amazing. Then we've got The Point on Tuesday with JP, and that'll be good, as he said, since launching with Stan Grant's exclusive interview with Prime Minister Malcolm Turnbull in March 2016. The Point has delivered flippering in-depth coverage of the issues that impact the lives of Australia's First Nation people. So that's Tuesdays. What else have we got too coming up on Sunday on NITV? We've got 7:30, we've got a dramatic documentary series giving unique insight into the compelling history of the Torres Strait, told through key stories in the region. And then we've got at 8:30, we've got the featured documentary about Kalini's Heart, and this is done by our deadly sister, put it together. Yeah, so that's on Sunday. And 8:30, so 7:30 for Torres Strait Blue Water Empire Series 1, and then the featured documentary. It's a Landmark TV documentary and been commissioned. Traces an extraordinary First Nation families whose courage, creativity and resilience propelled them from early 1900s racism and oppression to global circus stardom. He was a tightrope walker. Wow, it was unbelievable. So please get along and check it out. Paul and Clay put this all together. Yes, then we've got Tuesday, as I said, we've also got next week will be, you know, David Goldplore, Journey Home, which will be a great one. And as I said, we'll keep you up to date with all these and more here on Black Chat. Yeah, so we're almost to the top of this hour. Don't forget also too, they've got the Cairns is celebrating their 150th anniversary, and they've also got the Cairns Indigenous Arts Fair, which kicks off next week, the 9th to the 12th of July up there in North Queensland. And then you've got the Garma Festival, which is Friday the 31st of July to Monday the 3rd of August. And don't forget too, Bluey. Bluey is going to be screened on Sunday on 9 and on demand. It's a series of five stories, but it's all going to be done in Yungulmutter. They've travelled to 120 countries, Bluey, and they've put it in different languages, but this is the first time they've chosen a First Nation language here, and that happens to be out of Arnhem Land, Yungulmutter. Yes, we're almost to the top of the hour, and as our aim for more, our deadly brothers, called Once Upon a Dreaming here on Black Chat.

And a great way almost to the finish. And just to remind everyone too about Bluey. It's got five episodes, The Beach, The Creek, Sleep Time, Granddad and Rug Island. So the project was led by Yungle Radio and the Aboriginal Resource and Development Services in an effort to celebrate one of the world's oldest living language traditional to a widely populated culture phenomenon. So it's going to be on iView, ABC iView, starting on Sunday. So already it's been to 140 countries, or they've translated 140 in 20 languages from 140 countries. So iView from this Sunday. So yes, it should be pretty deadly. I've got to tell if you've got iView. And don't forget, if you've got events happening, please let us know about them. But hey, we've got big celebrations, especially here in Sydney. It opens tonight, and that's the National Indigenous Arts Fair. There's 100 artists from 30 art centres from around the country, and there'll be performances in that. So they're going to do an official launch tonight, and it'll be over the weekend, Saturday from 10 till 5 and then Sunday from 10 till 4. So if you're coming to Sydney, there's so many great things that are happening out there, and we'll try to keep you up to date with that and more here on Black Chat. So that's about it. Thank you all for tuning in through the National Indigenous Radio Service coming out of Turbiyagra country up there in Minjin and down there in Naam on 3KND. Enjoy your weekend and start your celebrations of NAIDOC, you know, with we are the oldest living continuous culture on the planet, and we're keeping it going, and it'll be here for eternity.

As I said, thank you everyone for tuning in throughout right across this great southern land. In the next hour, we go up till 12. Don't forget Monday to Friday, 9 to 12. From now, we're going to be still broadcasting on 93.7 FM. 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And in the next hour, as we do every end of every month, we catch up with our deadly googiology man from far north Queensland, but he's living in Minjin now, and he'll give us an update of some of the news stories that you might have missed throughout June. So he's had an amazing career. He's been with the National Congress of the First People. He's been a board member of the first Indigenous board member of Save the Children Australia. He's been doing a lot of work out there, but it's great to see that he's travelling around the country and keeping us updated. So stay tuned for that. We'll keep you updated with that news, other news as it comes to hand, and we'll always be playing your First Nation deadly music. So stick around. I'm your host, Lola Forrester.

0: Hey there, Harrison Peterson here from NIRS News, coming to you from the lands of the Yuggera and Turrbal peoples. Federal government reforms to its social media ban for under 16s have been accused of compromising the online safety of young people. Legislation strengthening the powers of the eSafety Commissioner and doubling the fines for tech companies who ignore the ban have been delayed as the Greens and Coalition don't support the moves. Shadow Communications Minister Sarah Henderson has told the ABC the Albanese government needs to make the legislations tougher.
1: We are not going to stand by and watch this minister, Annika Wells' incompetence, continue to compromise the online safety of Australian children. We will interrogate this bill properly. And frankly, I think the amendments before the parliament need to be tougher. That is my determination. But we also need to make sure that as a parliament, we're doing everything to keep children safe online.
0: A Venezuelan man has been rescued from the rubble of a fallen building 8 days after last week's devastating earthquakes. Rescuers worked around the clock for over 100 hours to rescue Herman Alberto Gil Flores. Via an SBS translation, Mr. Gil Flores' wife, Gazbima Gonzalez, says the moment he was pulled out was overwhelming.
2: First, there were days of sadness, pain and desperation because they couldn't find him. I didn't know if he was alive or dead, if he was injured, or if they took him to hospital. But when I realised he was alive, it was like a ray of light in the darkness.
0: Over 30 Indigenous art centres will have their works on display on Gadigal Country this weekend at the National Indigenous Arts Fair. The fair includes the work of more than 100 Indigenous artists that explore multiple mediums, including painting and weaving. Selena Kalicha is one of the artists on show at the fair. Ms. Kalicha's told the ABC she's sharing her culture through her art.
3: All people teach to work and keep strong. Culture, knowledge, look after.
0: The fair opens this afternoon at 5:30 at the Cutaway in Barangaroo and runs over the weekend. To sport, and in the AFL, the Brisbane Lions kicked 8 goals in the first quarter to set up a 22-point win over Geelong. Brisbane beat the Cats 19-9-123 to 14-17-101 to claim their fourth win in a row. Lions coach Chris Fagan was pleased with their performance.
4: The dream thing is, I guess, is to get a good start when you're on the road, and we certainly did that. We turned up to play.
0: And in tennis, Australia's top-ranked player Alex de Minaur has won his second-round match at Wimbledon. He beat Adrian Mannarino in straight sets, 6-3, 6-2, 6-2. Maya Joint couldn't back up her win over Serena Williams. She lost her match in 3 sets. And James Duckworth and Kimberly Birrell have also been bowed out. And now moving to today's weather forecast across the capital cities for today. Partly cloudy in Mugganjin, Brisbane, with a top of 27 degrees. 19 and mostly sunny on Gadigal Country, Sydney, while it's 10 with showers on Ngunnawal and Ngambri Country, Canberra. 15 with rain in Nam, Melbourne, and a late shower for Nipaloon, Hobart, with a max of 13. A top of 15 with showers in Tardenya, Adelaide, and partly cloudy and 19 degrees in Borlu, Perth, and mostly sunny in Garamilla, Darwin, with a top of 32 degrees. And if you have a story or news you'd like to share, or if there's something happening in your community that you want to let us know about, you can always send an email to news@nirs.org.au. So that's news@nirs.org.au. Or message us on Facebook, Instagram, or LinkedIn. And that's been the latest from NIRS News. I'm Harrison Peterson, and thanks for joining me.
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5: Yes, a very good morning, you deadly mob. Welcome back to your deadly program, National Talk Black. We're doing OB outdoor broadcast here at Fogarty Park in Cairns. We're celebrating Cairns NAIDOC in the park for 2026. And don't forget that beautiful theme, 50 years of deadly. So deadly program here, National Talk Black, a big shout out. I'd like to acknowledge our traditional owners of the land we broadcast from and to all our traditional owners across this beautiful country of ours. Welcome back to National Talk Black. A big shout out to Bummer Bripper Media, BBM 98.7 FM, NERS, National Digital Radio Service, 1 hour program. Trendy Trev here, Murray from the Curry, your host of your daily program, and catching up, having yarn with all beautiful people here at the park. And there's some beautiful people here. Good to catch up with Mob here. I'm seeing a couple of brothers there that owe me money, and I'm excited to see them. Can't wait to catch up with them brothers. But I'm going to catch up with Michael Healy, member of Cairns. Michael, how are you?
6: Trev, I'm terrific, mate, and thank you. And what an introduction. You've got to cover a fair bit of sponsorship there. Well done, buddy.
5: That's right. That's terrific. Right. Spread the love.
6: That's it.
5: So, Michael Healy, we are here celebrating NAIDOC here in Cairns at the Fogarty in the Park, and they call it Cairns NAIDOC in the Park. You just did your notification there, representation, and acknowledging the parky on stage.
6: Yep.
5: Michael Healy, member of Cairns. Here we are, 2026. I will open up with, they're calling it a monoculture. Let's talk that. Monoculture.
6: Yeah.
5: You've got Irish blood in you. So how can you be monoculture if you're an Aussie boy? Tell me.
6: My mother was a Murphy. My father was a Healy. We were from Cork in the southern part of Ireland. And I remember going home. I'd been living in Cairns for what have now nearly 35 years now. And I went home to my parents and I said, Mum, I've met this beautiful girl and I think I'm going to marry her. And I said, and she's of Italian heritage. And my mother said, thank God, finally some culture. Trev,
5: beautiful.
6: We live in a world that is made up of cultures. We live in a world where it's made up of historic precedences and pasts, and we are a reflection of the area in which we live.
5: Michael, I would say every individual on the Big Island Australia would have some sort of blood outside Aussie.
6: Correct. We are.
5: Thank
6: we
5: you.
6: We are a multicultural nation. And I suspect that even amongst our First Nations people, there are bloodlines that go back to Tasmania. They go back to, whether we're talking about
5: Italian,
6: the tape, Italian, Irish. That's exactly right. Look, the media exposure, I don't get overly concerned about what some dull and ignorant politicians say. Mm. What concerns me is the amount of exposure what they say is given.
5: Sure.
6: Now, with this particular person, she has been given a lot of exposure. The reality is the majority of Australians out there would absolutely deny her that monoculture. What a boring thing to say.
5: When your mouth is open, your brain's on display.
6: Yeah. And my dad used to say, think before you speak. Mm. And in 30 years, there is nothing of substance that has come out of this woman. Okay. There is nothing of any, part of my job, I've been a politician for 9 years. I've been in the tourism industry. I've worked in the private sector. My real opportunity, I think, is to be able to identify problems and come up with solutions,
5: sure.
6: realistic solutions.
5: Exactly.
6: I'm not the most political politician because that's not my background. Mm. When I look at the contribution that Pauline Hanson has made, she has made no constructive contribution.
5: No solution, no vision going forward.
6: There's none.
5: Yeah.
6: And being critical, all we have to do is look at what's happening.
5: Hatred and division I'm picking up.
6: In the United States. Look what's happening there. You cannot build a strong country by disunity. You cannot build a strong understanding of culture by pushing it aside and ignoring it. Culture is what strengthens this country. The multiculturalism of this country, not accepted initially by the First Nations people. First Nations people are the greatest understanders of multiculturalism. And here today, whilst we're celebrating NAIDOC, when we have our cultural events, whether we're celebrating the Filipino environment, whether it's the Italians, or whether our First Nations people were the first ones to understand. Why is it that we have somebody who doesn't understand it all this time later?
5: Yep, here we are. And like you said, 2026, and the other thing it brings out, the word redneck.
6: Oh.
5: You come and bring in all the hatred, what have you.

0: Yeah, yeah.
1: And the Nazi movement, so to speak.
0: Yeah, yeah.
1: That's division, is it not?
0: Well, I think, once again, if we look at the mediums in which people communicate these days, if you look at Facebook and you look at those mediums, they're easy for faceless people to get out there. And
1: keyboard warriors.
0: And they're keyboard warriors. I see them as a politician. You'd see them as the first Indigenous councillor in the Cairns region.
1: Thank you.
0: You would be subjected to, like I am. I spend very little time on that. The reality is I get out amongst my community as you do.
1: Thank you.
0: And it's the people that ring my office and want to have meetings. It's the people when I'm at events like this that come to me and say, these are our problems, these are our issues. Nobody's talking about any of these issues.
1: People are talking
0: about cost of living.
1: Moving forward.
0: People are talking about how can we make improvements. Why don't we have a First Nations cultural centre here? How can we improve the lot of others?
1: Thank you.
0: Whinging and bitching and carrying on, that's never got anybody anywhere. So what worries me, as I said, why are some of the large media organisations giving air to what is negative? This doesn't build a strong country. We need people with solutions, people who have an understanding and people who respect culture. And there's a lot of them out there, but unfortunately we see this major media interest on these ridiculous, outlandish... These ideas were probably acceptable in the 1820s. We're well and truly out of that one.
1: That's right.
0: Well
1: and
0: truly out of there.
1: And look, the keyboard warriors, in the positive sense, there's some beautiful people out there who are keyboard warriors and talking the message that we're talking about right now.
0: Correct.
1: And
0: correct.
1: Solutions and moving forward. Yeah. And we are one, are we not? You know, multicultural in that sense.
0: You and I have known each other for 30 years. We've worked very hard in the tourism industry together. We've both pushed in the same direction, making sure that, you know, we kept busy, we had jobs, businesses were profitable. We've had that connection. And here today, we walk around here. And I tell you what, if just for your listeners, you can hear what's going on in the background, but there are thousands and thousands of people here today. There are hundreds of organisations represented
1: black
0: here.
1: And white.
0: Yes,
1: Filipino and Italians.
0: Yeah,
1: they're all here.
0: But there's no, this is for the whites and this is for the. We are a multicultural country, and the simple thing is, when you walk around here, this is where you talk about what the real issues are.
1: Yes.
0: Why don't we have what you know? You know what? Somebody's, and I hate to raise it, someone's talking about parking in the city. And I said, hey, that's
1: council,
0: a council thing.
1: Think council thing.
0: Somebody comes up to me and says, we're losing more flights. What happens out here when you talk to the community? They're the real issues. Sometimes when you open, good news doesn't sell a paper. And sometimes political parties and media outlets use other things to deflect from what are the real issues.
1: Exactly.
0: And I tell you what, the number one issue up here is cost of living and it's crime and it's,
1: that's where we need to be focused on.
0: Absolutely.
1: So when you focus on like a monoculture or separated division, what have you, then you're not focused on the real issues.
0: Correct.
1: That's what we're talking about here.
0: That's it. Yeah.
1: Michael Healy, always good to see you. Thank you for your yarn. Keep doing you and enjoy the journey and happy natal.
0: Trev, I just want to say it's always a pleasure to talk to you and the team here. I want to acknowledge the fantastic event that this is in our beautiful city, and without our First Nations people, this just wouldn't work. So happy NAIDOC to all of your listeners. Best days are ahead of us.
1: Yes.
0: Keep fighting and maintain the rage.
1: Beautiful. Michael Healy, there it is. A beautiful yarn with member of Cairns, Michael Healy, for National Talk Black OB outdoor broadcast here in the park, Foggy Park, Cairns NAIDOC celebration in the park. We are celebrating NAIDOC, kicking NAIDOC for 2026, kicking off 50 years of deadly. You mob, you are all deadly, and 50 years deadly, that's what we're talking about. But stay tuned, your daily program, outdoor broadcast, National Talk Black with Trendy Trev, Murray from the Curry, represent.

be flying. Back up these funds until I'm rich, yeah, that's my only mindset. They're hating on me, but I'm getting money, I don't mind it. Be my baby, bringing the hit, say he change up the climate. I'm going straight, cause they saying this haters left and right. Follow my dreams and don't let anybody stop my shine. Gotta stay focused, man, I know that this.

0: Janelle, you're mob, welcome back to your live outdoor broadcast here in the park. We're talking Fogarty Park. Cairns, NAIDOC in the park. We're celebrating 2026. NAIDOC, 50 years of deadly. And how deadly. This is Trendy Trevor and Mikey, your host for your daily program, National Talk Black, 1 hour program, and live here in the park for the outdoor broadcast. And a big shout out to our First Nation radio station across this beautiful country of ours and the work that we're doing, celebrating NAIDOC, celebrating our culture. Look, with that, I'm going to catch up a yarn now with Daniel Rosendale, who's with DIG. And a very good morning, my brother. How are you?
1: I'm well, thank you. It's a beautiful day, hey? It's
0: beautiful
1: lovely
0: day
1: to kick off NAIDOC 2026 with a bang. And look at how many amazing people.
0: Beautiful. Brother, I would say 10,000 people. Right. I'd say that, brother. Easy.
1: Easy.
0: And before we start, brother, let the mob know who your mob, where you're from, Daniel.
1: Yep. So my name's Daniel Rosendale. I'm a Western Cookie Alungi, Googie with a man. Born and raised here in Gimoy. A very proud man, young Indigenous man, who has a co-founder and custodian of DIG, Dudley yes. Inspiring Youth Doing Good, which is a youth-based non-for-profit here. And yeah,
0: we've been DIG, DIG, the acronym again?
1: Deadly Inspiring Youth Doing Good.
0: Fantastic. Mm. And we're celebrating 10 years, are we not?
1: Yes, it's our 10th birthday coming up. So
0: yes.
1: In October.
0: October.
1: It's been a long journey from being a young 18-year-old not knowing what to do or how to do it.
0: Would be on the ear still wearing your kimbies.
1: Yeah, pretty much.
0: Huggies. And enjoying that journey, brother.
1: It's been an absolute privilege and pleasure to do it. And hopefully we go for another 10 years.
0: Thank you.
1: Maybe not be young people then, but...
0: Yeah, thank, we'll you, thank you, thank you, thank you. Helping the young ones come through.
1: Yeah.
0: So tell us the vehicle. You're driving as DIG. What is the process? What do you guys do? Paint that picture. Explain what DIG is all about, brother.
1: Certainly. So DIG, we're a youth-led non-for-profit here in Cairns. Essentially, we were founded based off, we were a group of young people that wanted to do good things, hence
0: thank
1: our name.
0: You. Yes.
1: We wanted to get it there. We wanted to show our community that we can stand up, we can do things.
0: Yeah.
1: And that's kind of how we're born. We operated as just a cohort of young people for a long time, and then we realized we can do this. There's nothing stopping us from starting our own organization. There's nothing stopping us from supporting and helping our community. So now we deliver a range of services for our community members.
0: Yes.
1: In Cairns, and it's a great honor to watch that grow and watch how our community interacts with us, but how we can support them. And one
0: beautiful
1: of them is auspicing and supporting the Cairns NAIDOC.
0: Okay, Cairns NAIDOC. So there's your affiliation with the Cairns NAIDOC. So DIG runs the programs and the week of celebration. Paint that picture, please, brother.
1: So DIG, we're just the supporting body. We don't run the NAIDOC okay. community. We have a group of committee members who support and organize these events.
0: Yep.
1: But as DIG, as the entity, we support and kind of provide that structure. We have resources available to be able to help it stand up.
0: Yes.
1: And we want to make sure that DIG and NAIDOC have a great relationship in the future, because we want to be able to provide to
0: yes.
1: our community. We want to be able to showcase events such as this, not just on NAIDOC week, even though it is the best
0: yep.
1: week of the year.
0: Thank you. Yep.
1: But we want to do it all year round. And
0: all year round.
1: How does that look, and what's that going to happen?
0: Well, we celebrate NAIDOC 365 days a year.
1: That's it.
0: 24/7.
1: We don't not go black after NAIDOC week.
0: That's right. Yeah, switch off. Exactly, brother. So in regards to how you're sitting today, here we are 2026. You as a black man, how you reckon we are sitting as First Nation people of this big island, Australia?
1: Look, I think it's important to recognise that 50 years of deadly, while NAIDOC has turned into a celebration, it was never just that. It was a protest, and it was a fight from our elders and people before us. They were fighting for their right
0: yeah.
1: to exist. We still got to fight today. And
0: sure,
1: we can't
0: thank
1: forget,
0: you. We do.
1: We can't forget that the fight is still here.
0: Mm.
1: It may not be as abrasive, or well, maybe it is even more
0: sure.
1: abrasive now, but it's still here, and we need to be able to stand up and show that we're not going to go nowhere.
0: Exactly.
1: We deserve to be recognised, and our people deserve to have a place here, because it is our place first.
0: And for us to use the word fight, people listening, especially non-Indigenous, will think, well, you're causing division, what have you. But then we're talking gaps. And the gaps are in employment, unemployment, education, longevity of life. Our people are dying at young ages. There's gaps everywhere.
1: Absolutely.
0: And we're starting to sound like, well, we're a broken record.
1: Yeah. And when we talk fighting, exactly, that's what we're fighting for. We're fighting to get to equality.
0: Yes.
1: We're fighting to be equal and to be treated the same, but also not be dying younger.
0: Sure.
1: Not be struggling. Not be financially worse off than our non-Indigenous counterparts.
0: Yeah.
1: When we talk and fight, that's the recognition we're trying to fight for in the change. that we're trying to do.
0: Yeah, so beautiful, fantastic, brother. So is this a full-time gig for you, Didge?
1: Didge is full-time. Didge is probably more than full-time some
0: days. Thank you, that's right. We deliver and do the work that needs to be done, exactly. Whatever it takes. And sometimes it's outside 9 to 5, isn't it?
1: Especially this last week, it's more 9 to 11 p.m., 9 a.m. to 11 p.m.
0: Beautiful.
1: It's good.
0: Looking at staying around, have you a vision for where do you see yourself in 5 years, my brother?
1: Oh, that's an excellent question. I think, you know, I will go where the wind blows. I think I'm very, very privileged to have experienced 10 years here, and I love this community and I love the people. When you look around and you're like, this is why you do it, right? This is why you put yourself out there. This is why you work so hard, because you need to do that. And recognizing that, but to be honest, I will just go with the flow for a little bit.
0: Yeah, well, enjoy that journey, brother. Flow with the lovely yarn with you, Dan. Thank you for being you.
1: No worries.
0: Big shout out to the Didge team. Happy 10th birthday coming up. And look, thank you for being a part of this celebration. And it's great to be here at Fogarty Park, Cairns, Nadoc in the park. Come on down, you mob. Come and join us. Come and celebrate.
1: Yeah, and thank you very much. And to all the people listening, happy Nadoc week. Stay deadly. And I hope you turn up to some of the events where you are.
0: Fantastic. Too deadly. Take care, Daniel. We'll talk soon, my brother.
1: Thank you.
0: Daily program, National Talk Black. Yes, we're coming to you live from In the Park, and we call it Fogarty Park here in Cairns, which is down on the waterfront. And we're doing the outdoor broadcast, BBM, Bummer Bip Media, 98.7 FM, for your daily program, National Talk Black. Cairns, Nadoc in the park. You mob in the area, come on down. Here all day, plenty of food, celebrations, yarning, catching up with mob. And look, it is a celebration, 50 years of Daily. 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

0: Yeah, welcome back to your live outdoor broadcast, National Talk Black. We're coming to you from Fogarty Park, and we're celebrating NAIDOC here in Cairns. Cairns, NAIDOC in the park, we call it, OB, outdoor broadcast. And look, happy NAIDOC to all our deadly mob around the beautiful Big Island, Australia. 50 years of deadly. That's the theme for this year, and we're celebrating 50 years of deadly. But don't forget, it's not just the week. We celebrate NAIDOC 24 hours a day, 7 days a week, 365 days a year. Trinity Trevi, Yarn Up Strong with Deadly Mob here for NAIDOC and for National Talk Black. I'm going to catch up a yarn now with the guys from FNQ Connect, find out what they are all about, and we're going to talk to the director, Phil Flint. Phil, good morning. How are you?
1: It's a beautiful morning here, isn't it? Sun's out now and celebrating NAIDOC March.
0: Exactly. So who's Phil Flint? Tell me.
1: Oh, well, like I've been working up in the top end of Australia for maybe the last 30 years. And working with people with a disability in community, in remote areas.
0: Okay.
1: And more recently, have joined up at FNQ Connect, which
0: FNQ
1: is a
0: Connect,
1: James Cook University initiative,
0: okay,
1: which is really about supporting people with a disability across the Cape and the Straits, and connecting them into care, in their community on country.
0: Sure.
1: And the networks of supports that are based here in Cairns, but reaching all the way out through the east, west of the Cape, up to the Torres Straits. And we've just started an initiative over, you know, been around for over a year, but it's over the next 4 years as well, to make sure that we can really make a difference, because there's a lot of people that are out in community.
0: Yeah, and we're talking remote, and we're talking with disability, and we're talking a big footprint when you're talking about the Cape and Torres Straits.
1: Yeah, absolutely. And there's a high rates of people with a disability that are out in community, and they're not receiving the supports that they need,
0: sure,
1: and that they've got a right to access in community. So we're really brought together a team of that can go out in a collective impact approach.
0: Yes,
1: and bring together all this mob that are meant to be sort of supporting people in community.
0: Yes.
1: And then make sure that the voice of the community helps to identify their priorities.
0: All right.
1: And then it's our job to round up everyone, all the stakeholders that are involved, and help develop like a local workforce.
0: Beautiful.
1: So a local
0: Fantastic.
1: Care workforce.
0: Fantastic.
1: We're working in three communities at the moment, so in Cairns, in the Tablelands, and in Kawanyama.
0: Okay, yep.
1: And look forward to sort of move or expand that across the Cape in the coming years.
0: Beautiful, fantastic. You've got a bodyguard with you, Raven Cook, who's ex-Bummer Bipper Media, did some work here with us, wheelchair bound, but an influencer for the organisation FNQ Connect. How are you, my brother Raven?
2: I'm good. Good morning, Trevor Tim.
0: Good
2: How
0: morning.
2: Beautiful is it? When I sit here and I hear this music, it reminds me of being back at Whitfield State School with Auntie Jackie Backhouse. She used to come and sing to us in class every week.
0: Yeah, beautiful. Big shout out, Auntie Jackie.
2: I know, it's really beautiful. So I'm here with FNQ Connect.
0: Yes.
2: For some reason, they've decided to give me a podcast. apparently, I have.
0: And being a shy individual you are, that's a big ask, isn't it?
2: So I have something they tell me called lived experience.
0: Yeah, thank you.
2: Which apparently makes me a really good person to champion a podcast.
0: Yeah.
2: So that's what I'm doing. As Phil said, we're all about bringing people together. That's what our whole mission is, to bring people together. So we're going to be talking to a whole bunch of people on our podcast, but it's not just about a podcast. It's about a whole connected approach and making the community feel at one as well. Hey, aren't I right, Phil?
1: Yeah.
0: Well, that's right, you know. And when you talk about people with disability, they've got a life to live as well. And they should have the right to live their life to the best of their ability. You know,
2: 100%.
0: And we're talking about a double whammy bammy here. We're talking about people being disabled, but talking about people who are living remotely. You know what I mean? And we're talking black and white here.
2: Exactly.
0: You know, and here we are, 2026, 21st century. There's gaps everywhere, isn't there, Phil?
1: Oh, absolutely. And even with something like a really positive reform as the NDIS, it might work a little bit in places like Cairns, but as soon as you get out of those sort of cities, there's not the supports available in those remote and very remote areas. And so people, even though it's been determined that they have the right to and the amounts of supports, there's no one there to deliver that, because sometimes it's too complicated to
0: too hard basket.
1: To get the training or the registration.
2: And there's no government services operating under the NDIS. It's all private enterprise and private sector. Mm. So unless someone out in community says, hey, I want to support my people. Yep. I have the financial resources. I have the physical infrastructure and starts a business. No one else is going to do that. So it's about people out there going, hey, this is something I want to do and this is something I can do. As I know you've done, Trevor, you've said, hey, I want to support my people and I want to do this. And you've done that and you continue to do that. You're doing right here, right now with this radio show.
0: Yeah, thank you, my brother. It is, you know. It's about reaching out to the people, you know what I mean? And I always say my cash cry is we're dealing with people, not product. Mm. You know what I mean? Yep. And people have got vision. People got a life to live. People got goals and dreams and what have you. And if we can sort of close those gaps, we get it together. And the old phrase, high tide rises all ships, you know? It's a team effort, isn't it? In all aspects, isn't it, Phil?
1: Yeah, well, that's what FNQ's aspirations are about, and that's what we're going to be focused on. We've got a fantastic team based out of JCU, but it really is about bringing the communities together and supporting their voice to ensure that they can get what they the support for their community in ways that they want it.
0: Yeah,
1: and they
0: fantastic.
1: Can be part of that too.
2: And just I want to say more broadly to people listening out there, JCU is the most amazing space that you can be a part of. So there's just for the people who want to help, want to see you succeed. So mid-year's coming up. If you're thinking about, hey, maybe I want to study, I don't know, come have a look at JCU at the open day that's coming up. See what it's about, because I never thought I would get to be a part of JCU in any capacity.
0: Yeah.
2: And I tell you what, since these guys have got me through the door, Justine and Phil, it's been life-changing.
0: Beautiful.
2: The amount of support and resources that every single person from every background receives is absolutely amazing.
0: Fantastic. Beautiful words there. And we're talking about an opportunity for people with disability remotely can still study externally too, can't we?
1: Absolutely.
2: 100%. Yeah. Yep.
0: Fantastic. Well, today's technology, you know, here we are, 21st century. I'll text you a hello, my brother.
2: Absolutely. And just before we go, too, if you want to kick me off, that is.
0: No, hurry up then. What
2: I just want to say that it's been really special today participating in the march put together by the wonderful NAIDOC committee and coming down here. This is like something it changes every year, and the vibe here and in the march was absolutely beautiful and has been one of the highlights so far that I have done in Cairns as a working professional, and it's something we'll always look back on.
0: Yeah, beautiful.
1: You speak so well, mate. You should have a podcast or
0: something. Start a podcast, brother.
1: What's that podcast
0: technology
1: name called?
2: Connected Voices FNQ will be up on Spotify in the next couple of weeks, but I reckon we might sneak into Bummer Bipper and come and have a chat to you, and we've got a few more episodes.
0: Thank you. You can interview me.
2: Hey, I think that we've just agreed to that.
0: There you go.
2: Can we get that in writing?
0: Yeah. It's from the heart, brother. Raven, good talking with you. Great to see you again. Phil, nice to meet you, brother, and congratulations on the work that you're doing, looking after our people with disability in those three areas you're talking about. But thank you, all the best. Happy NAIDOC. We'll talk soon, boys.
2: Thanks, Trevor. Cheers. Big love to everyone at BBM as well.
0: Too dirty. Beautiful yarn there. That's Phil Flint, Director, FNQ Connect, talking about JC, James Cook University connection there, and also Raven Cook. And he's the influencer for that organisation. So take note and keep your eyes and ears open for that podcast. This is your daily program, National Talk Black, OB, Outdoor Broadcast, coming live from Fogarty in the Park, where we here in Cairns, Far North Queensland, celebrate Cairns and NAIDOC in the Park. And a big shout out to the organisations and Cairns Regional Council and putting us on. I would close to think about 9,000-10,000 people here. There's a beautiful colour of people, a colour of food, clothing, entertainment. And I don't know, as I was talking earlier with the member of Cairns, Michael Healy, what is a monoculture? How can you have monoculture when everyone's got blood from all lines around the world? There it is. Go figure. Come and join us down here at the park. Come and join the celebration. Great to catch up with family and people. And stay tuned to your daily program, National Talk Black, with Trendy Trev, BBM 98.7 FM via NERS, National Indigenous Radio Service. Too deadly.

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We had the window.

0: Dearly my welcome back live here, outdoor broadcast, National Talk Black. We're in the park. We're talking Fogarty Park, where Cairns celebrates Cairns NAIDOC in the park. And a big shout out to all the organisations and who put this together. Fantastic. And it's catching up with our mob celebrating NAIDOC 2026, 50 years of Dedly and how Dedly it is. We're here right through till about 6 o'clock tonight, your mob. So come on down, join the celebration. A lot of food, a lot of mob here, a lot of entertainment, and very, very colourful. So come on down and look, celebrate. And make yarns here to BBM, the crew here at Bummer Bripper Media doing the outdoor broadcast. And a big shout out to NERS. Thank you very much for putting it across the airways. Thank you to all the mob here who's participated in the yarns and conversations. And like I said, 21st century, but we still listen to the wireless. It is alive and kicking well. And a big shout out to First Nation radio stations across the country and the work that they do. And also a big shout out also well to NERS. Thank you very much for putting across the airways. Trinity Trev about to sign off, but stay tuned with the news coming up via NERS and National Talk Black, like I said, 1 hour program and live here in Cairns, Bummer Bripper Media. But yarn up strong, stay tuned for the news coming up via NERS. And a big shout out to the crew here, Bummer Bripper Media, and also Jackie there, anchoring there at the studio. Thank you very much. And we'll keep the music rolling and keep the yarns going strong. Happy NAIDOC, you mob. Keep smiling. Take care. Stay black. Stay deadly. Stay strong.
1: Language, and you can find that person because country talks back. Now, if you don't know that connection between language and country, it makes it very difficult to have that association. Once we are done putting Wagamay language back on country, it

0: Hey there, Harrison Peterson here from NIRS News, coming to you from the lands of the Yuggera and Turrbal peoples. After failing to pass Parliament, the federal government's controversial gambling ad reforms will now be probed in a Senate inquiry. The reforms will limit the number of ads that can air on TV before 8:30 to 3 each hour and ban gambling companies advertising on sports jerseys and in stadiums. The federal opposition, the Greens and Independents have opposed the reforms, all saying they don't go far enough. Senator David Pocock wants a total ad ban. He told the ABC the Senate inquiry will aim to make the changes tougher.
1: It's a pretty weak starting point. The Prime Minister is happy for children to see three gambling ads an hour during the day. We would not allow three cigarette ads an hour. Why are we allowing it when we are the biggest losers in the world per capita?
0: Any changes to the federal government's social media ban need to target harmful algorithms and stop toxic messages reaching people under the age of 16. The federal coalition says the Albanese government's reforms to its social media ban don't go far enough.
2: A social media ban won't stop a life-threatening message being sent to a child. So there's a whole lot of other things that we need to do. Safety tools embedded in the operating systems of phones. The dreadful algorithms which are fueling addiction.
0: That's Shadow Communications Minister Sarah Henderson speaking to the ABC. The Pope has excommunicated a number of bishops and priests over an unauthorised religious ceremony. Details and other stories after this.
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8: Program sponsor.
0: The head of the Catholic Church says he's been forced to excommunicate a group of bishops and priests for taking part in an unauthorised ceremony. Led by a right-wing Catholic group, the ceremony ordained bishops without the approval of Pope Leo XIV. Via an ABC translation, the Pope says the group, known as St. Pius X, disregards key parts of the Catholic Church.
9: Division among Christians is always a painful matter. However, they refuse to accept certain fundamental elements of the Church, beginning with several points of the Second Vatican Council. And if they make those choices, I am sorry, but we must move forward.
0: Over 100 Indigenous artists will have their works on display at the National Indigenous Arts Fair in Sydney this weekend. At the Cutaway in Barangaroo on Gadigal Country, this year's fair showcases works from more than 30 Indigenous art centres. Award-winning artist Kieran Caritable from Merripin Art Centre has pieces in the Living Room exhibit. He told the ABC flooding in his community at Daly River this year had some concerned they wouldn't be able to take part in this year's event.
10: We had one print room and the other one was an old women's centre. We lost everything in that two buildings. All the artists were sad and upset and thought we couldn't do any more art, but bringing everything here to Sydney will make everybody happy.
0: The fair opens this afternoon at 5:30 p.m. and runs over the weekend. In soccer, Portugal has beaten Croatia 2-1 in their World Cup game in Toronto. They'll play the winners of today's other game, Spain, in the round of 16. Spain defeated Austria 3-0 in Los Angeles. Kai Lohmann kicked 5 goals to lead the Brisbane Lions to their 4th win in a row last night in the AFL. The Lions defeated Geelong 19-9-123 to 14-17-101. Brisbane has moved up into 4th place on the ladder. And in rugby league, the Newcastle Knights have beaten Cronulla in their first match of the NRLW season in Sydney. The Knights scored 3 tries in their 18-4 win last night. And if you have a story or news to send our way, you can always send an email to news@nirs.org.au or message us on Facebook, Instagram or LinkedIn. And that's been the latest from NIRS News. NIRS.org.au or message us on Facebook, Instagram, or LinkedIn. And that's been the latest 18-4 win last night. And if you have a story or news to send our way, you can always send an email to news@nirs.org.au or message us on Facebook, Instagram, or LinkedIn. And that's been the latest 18-4 win last night. And if you have a story or news to send our way, you can always send an email to news@nirs.org.au or message us on Facebook, Instagram, or LinkedIn. And that's been the latest 18-4 win last night. 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
1: Yes, good morning to you all. And I would like to acknowledge the traditional owners of this land, the Jarrah and Gidja people, on whose land we are streaming live through the National Indigenous Radio Services and streaming live through Pakam, Angara and Wurundjeri Radio. Good morning to you all, and I hope you are having a great, a wonderful start to your day. And remember, always look out for each other and keep each other safe. Yes, this is Annabelle Cox, and my skin name is Nyanjali, and we are coming to you live from Brunyungurungagiram, 98.1 FM, from the golden heart of the Kimberley in the remote town of Halls Creek in Western Australia. 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And if you're out there, you want to locate, you want to come to Halls Creek, you know, in our radio station here at 6PRK Radio, we're looking for volunteers. And Brunyungurunga Giram PRK Radio, really is looking for volunteers. 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Everyone is welcome. Community voices are valued. No experience is needed, and we will support you. Training and guidances are also provided in our friendly team space. So be heard in your community, share your voice and creativity, connect with others, and come to the station and get in touch with our management team. And I think it's a very important skill to have, to be able to sit behind the mic and share information with our people. We are the voice of our people, and especially our elders and our maybe younger ones, you know. So most of our people grew up listening to radio, and that's where they get all their information from. And if that's you, and if you've got that in your heart to be able to be the voice of your people, then come down and see us. It's a good experience. It's a passionate job to have. And yes, if you are in Horswick, and if it's you, or if you're anywhere and you're planning on relocating to Halls Creek, then come and see us, and we will continue with supporting you into that journey of having your own show. And yeah, there you go. And more information on our Southeast Kimberley Football League coming up for you. And remember that flu and Gungud, or flu, we call them again. Don't take the risk this season. It seemed to be getting colder and colder, and it's colder for a longer period of time by the looks of things. So remember to protect yourself and get the flu vaccine. And if we're getting symptoms like high temperature, you know, fever, cough, muscles or body aches, you're feeling tired all the time, headache, sore throat, runny or stuffy nose, then that's what they call influenza. And influenza, like gungudna, is a highly contagious viral infection that can cause widespread illness and deaths every year. Influenza virus is usually spread when an infected person coughs or sneezes. And people may spread the virus before they know they are infected. So, yeah, it is more serious in pregnant women, babies, older people, and people with chronic health conditions such as heart, lung, or kidney diseases, or weakened immune system. However, even fit and healthy people, especially children, can get very sick from influenza. Influenza can cause a serious infection in the lungs and can make chronic health conditions worse. Some people can even die from influenza and its complication. So we need to take it serious, and we need to look after our elders and our younger people, and most of all, we need to look after ourselves. If we got any symptoms, please go to your community health services or the hospital and get vaccinated, get checked up, and you might be getting a vaccine to improve your health. There you go. Watch out for elderly and younger people. And more information coming to you from PRK Radio in Horse Creek with Annabelle Cox taking you through the hour and playing for you a mixture of music and Indigenous, non-Indigenous. Hope you enjoyed and looking forward. I hope you keep yourself safe this weekend. It's coming to the weekend, and just be safe and look out for each other.
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2: He awakes and yawns from his home in a cave and throws his gaze towards a big black soil plain. And it's hunger that makes him the way he behaves. Through many a big drought and cold winter rains. And at times his poor mind would go racing back to that same rugged plain he looks at now.

golly, a jack donkey he picked. And he really did give him a hell of a go. But what he didn't know that they too can kick. And he really did feel that mighty blow. And there was a time he had a go with a pig, which he thought was really easy to get. But he stumbled in a hole which the piggies did dig. And the scars they left on him, he not forget. Then strike me pig about a week after that. He picked on an emu who was walking the chicks. Well, it went up in the air and came down on his back. So you see, he just can't seem to dodge those kicks. Was a moonlit night when a hunting he went, and a porcupine he saw which he decided to claw. Well, he rushed in and grabbed it, but days later he spent licking his wounds and mostly his paws. He will always have in mind of a croc he had found which was sunbathing on. First he thought it was dead, but alive he did find. And for a moment there he thought he was gone. When there was this snake, a python he found, and lucky for him it wasn't a brown. It gave a strike and slipped into a hole in the ground, and with luck he was left safe and sound. But he will never forget when, as a young pup one day, he found a goanna in a billabong and wanted to chase. So he trots up to him and thought it would play, but instead it bailed up and latched onto his face. Digging up a soak and was awaiting for it to be filled. Well, it got into a clinch and he nearly got choked. This old Roo knew his wrestling skills.

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And there isn't much left that he didn't slay. So he'll just sit and wait, 'cause he takes the lead. And then he'll wander down real slow. 'Cause when you're hungry and tired and you're in need of a feed, and to have something to eat, you'd give anything a go.

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1: Yes, we had Roxette there with Fading Like a Flower. And before that, we had our legend there, Uncle G. Fletcher, and Dingo Dog. And love listening to those old stories. It just good to listen to those music and those stories that they share. 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A shout out for birthday, anniversaries, any information. That's what we're here for. We're the voice. And yeah, looking forward to information from you all, even from our service providers around town. Provide us with information of what is happening in your organizations, and what is happening, and come and speak to us and inform the community of what is happening within your organization for our National Week of Celebration for 50 years of deadly NAIDOC week. Football, and yes, this is the third game for the South East Kimberley Football League, and on Saturday we'll be having the Mullen Saints versus the Belgo Tigers at 1 o'clock. At 3 o'clock will be the Ringaso Cats versus Horse Creek Hawks, and at 5 o'clock we will be having the Yili Power and Yadji Dockers playing for us at 5 o'clock. And the Billanoo Roos will be having a break, on Saturday the 4th of July. So, yeah, let's keep it friendly, happy, no dramas, and just enjoy the game. And, you know, there can only be one winner. And that's it, and just appreciate the game, and that you're out there on that deadly field and playing the game you love to play. So you can play hard, but play fair. Give it your best shot. Respect the game and each other. Shake hands after the siren, and no fighting or humbug. No shame job. Walk away. No drinking on the oval, and no grogs again at the games. Keep your mob and community safe. Look after kids and family. Kids and older people come to watch the game, and they enjoy watching the game because a lot of talent comes out of this game, and our people have been recognized for that from Horse Creek. So let's just keep it good and keep it respectful. Put rubbish in the bin. Keep our oval clean and tidy. Respect players, umpires, old people, and everyone. So, yeah, show respect. It makes our community strong. The grass is is only 4 feet. No cars, motorbikes, or scooters on the oval. Look after this place and don't wreck it. Keep it clean. Respect security workers and gate mob because they have to help keep everyone safe. And everybody got to get home safe. So look after each other. Look after our elders. Look after a younger one. And in Horse Creek here, we've been waiting for a long time for this oval to start being useful again, and let's keep it good for everyone, and just learn to respect the game and respect each other, and just be there for entertainment and make everybody sing out and support you all. So yeah, looking forward to that game on Saturday. Time is now 10:35, and you're with Annabelle Cox taking you through the hour. Celine Dion.

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1: What's Stuart there for you? With a song simply entitled "The Rhythm of My Heart," and hope your rhythm of your heart is doing you fine today, this beautiful Friday morning, 3rd of July. And as I always say, I hope you're having a great start to your day. Remember, look out for number one person in life, and that's yourself. And then you look after your mob, your grandparents, your parents, your kids, your grandkids. Yeah, so be safe this weekend, and just look after each other. Mixture of music coming your way from brand new Oranga Gidim on 98.1 FM from Hort Screen. And good to encourage again to if we ever get a gungut, and if we're feeling getting some symptoms of high temperature, cough, body or muscle aches, fatigue, you're feeling really tired, headache, sore throat, runny or stuffy nose. And we know, especially in the Kimberley region and in the desert region, it gets really, really cold for us. And just make sure we keep each other nice and warm, and make use of those firewoods, and start a big fire, and keep yourself nice and warm. And if any symptom persists in you, and you can just go to the hospital or to our Aboriginal Medical Service and get yourself checked out. Remember, looking after each other and caring for each other, especially our elders. They're our library, they're our storytellers, and we must look after them. And again, being storytellers, if you want to share stories or share information, you can email us on the PRK Radio at bigpond.com. And remember, this is just a journey, and we're traveling through this journey, and we're going through a lot of obstacles to be able to succeed. And we fall, of course we fall, and always remember that when we fall, we get up and keep moving forward and continuing on and making each day better than it was yesterday. And that sort of encourages us and encourages me to continue on and trying to make things better than it was yesterday, and looking forward to the future. Yep, looking forward to challenges, and just keep moving. You've been Annabelle Cox taking you through this hour, and good morning to you all. And nice to have your company. And PRK Radio at bigpond.com is the email address. You can say hi, or you can share your information. So, yeah, good to hear from you. 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And just like to say to the community services in town, you know, if you have activities and you have people that are working in your organization that loves doing what they're doing, and we need to be a voice, and we need to share what is happening in our organization and tell it with the whole of the community. And the best way to do it is sharing information through radio. So we are looking forward to seeing you guys come and share what is happening for NAIDOC Week and what is being organized. And we'll just keep going, and you can come in any time and share that information to our mob.
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1: Yes, Brett Young there with A Reason to Stay. And of course, Bonnie M there with My Baker. And time is now 6 minutes to the hour of 11 o'clock. And thanks for your company. And I'll be signing off for you after the National Indigenous Radio Service news. And cheers, and we will catch up again. 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Even a hi, a hello to countrymen, wherever they may be, then you can do that. And bring it down to the radio station, or you can share it yourself by saying it behind the mic. And okay, 5 minutes to 10 o'clock, and we got a song, a couple more songs coming your way, taking us through to the hour of the National Indigenous Radio Service News.

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0: Hello, I'm Adam Evans with the NIRS News. A bird has tested positive to H5 bird flu in New South Wales. Samples from a giant petrel found near Hawke's Nest on the mid-north coast have tested positive to preliminary testing. New South Wales Agriculture Minister Tara Moriarty says it's undergoing further testing.
1: We don't know yet if it is the worst strain of the virus. The bird and samples of this bird have been sent to the National Testing Lab in Geelong through the CSIRO. And testing is underway at the moment to see what type of H5 this is.
0: Five cases have already been confirmed in Australia, four in Western Australia and one in South Australia. Federal government reforms to its social media ban for under 16s have been accused of compromising the online safety of young people. Legislation strengthening the powers of the eSafety Commissioner and doubling the fines for tech companies who ignore the ban have been delayed as the Greens and the Coalition didn't support the moves. Shadow Communications Minister Sarah Henderson has told the ABC the Albanese government needs to make the legislation tougher.
2: We are not going to stand by and watch this minister, Annika Wells, incompetence continue to compromise the online safety of Australian children. We will interrogate this bill properly. And frankly, I think the amendments before the parliament need to be tougher. That is my determination. But we also need to make sure that as a parliament, we're doing everything to keep children safe online.
0: The World Health Organization has declared the hantavirus outbreak that struck passengers on a cruise ship is over. It says the final contact of a person who was exposed to the virus has completed their quarantine period and testing negative. The outbreak on the MV Hondius killed three people and affected 13 others. Over 30 Indigenous art centres will have their work on display on Gadigal country this weekend at the National Indigenous Art Fair. The fair includes the work of more than 100 Indigenous artists that explore multiple mediums, including painting and weaving. Selena Kalitjar is one of the artists on show at the fair. Ms. Kalitjar's told the ABC she's sharing her culture through her art.
3: All people teach to work and keep strong. Culture, knowledge, look after.
0: The fair opens this afternoon at 5:30 at the Cutaway in Barangaroo and runs over the weekend. We'll have more coming up next.
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0: To sport, and in the AFL, the Brisbane Lions kicked 8 goals in the first quarter to set up a 22-point win over Geelong. Brisbane beat the Cats 19-9-123 to 14-17-101 to claim their fourth win in a row. Lions coach Chris Fagan was pleased with their performance.
10: The dream thing is, I guess, is to get a good start when you're on the road, and we certainly did that. We turned up to play.
0: In rugby league, Newcastle Knights have beaten Cronulla in the first match of the NRLW season in Sydney. The Knights scored 3 tries in their 18-4 win last night. In tennis, Australia's top-ranked player Alex de Minaur has won his second-round match at Wimbledon. He beat Adrian Mannarino in straight sets 6-3, 6-2, 6-2. Maya Joint could not back up her win over Serena Williams. She lost her match in 3 sets. James Duckworth and Kimberly Birrell have also bowed out. If you have any stories that you'd like to share with us, you can send us an email to news@nirs.org.au. That's news@nirs.org.au.
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1: Yes, very good morning, you Daily Mob. 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It is I, Trevor Tim, Trendy Trev, Murray from Nakari, come to you live from First Session Radio Station here in Cairns on Yidinji Country. That's BBM Bumrabit Media, 98.7 FM, and we go right around the nation thanks to NERS, National Digital Radio Service. Have your sand yarn up strong, all ears here for your daily yarn. Okay, here we are, Sand and Sea Dance. Fantastic group, and they're heading off to Dance Rights 2026 down to Sydney. Dance Rights in Australia, National First Nation Dance Competition, and will be held on the Sydney Opera House Forecourt on Saturday 24 and Sunday 25 October 26th. And this deadly dance troupe from Cairns, far north Queensland, run and choreographed by Caitlin Sands. And a very good morning, Caitlin. How are you?
2: I'm good, thank you. It's so great to see you at the Marie Bar St. Stephen's Catholic College, NAIDOC.
1: Yes, for NAIDOC.
2: So awesome.
1: Fantastic. Did motivational talks up there, and I did that just after you guys performed. Mm. So you opened up the day, which was fantastic. And I love your dance troupe. We've spoken before, so quickly let the people know, Sand, Sea and Dance. Tell us about this, Caitlin Sands. Tell us about this.
2: So Sand and Sea Dance is a youth dance school comprised of Aboriginal and Torres Strait Islander, primarily girls.
1: Yes.
2: We do contemporary.

0: But we're also talking freelance dancing as well, aren't we?
1: Yeah, so
0: jazz ballet and that sort of stuff, and
1: more jazz and contemporary. Okay. Sort of those big crowd pleaser performances.
0: Sure.
1: We keep those traditional dances for the girls' private family functions, and we have huge respect for those traditional dances, and we never touch them. It's just inspired by the girls' culture.
0: Fantastic.
1: Which is really beautiful to see.
0: All right, we'll have a yarn now. Talk to the beautiful girls here who are part of the Sand and Sea Dance. And we have two sisters, Naira and we have Ayana. And a very good morning to you both. How are you?
2: Good morning. We're good.
0: Good. Thank you very much. Ayana, how old are you?
2: I'm 14 years old.
0: You're 14. This year. And your sister, Naira, how old are you, sister?
3: I'm 11 this year.
0: You're 11 this year. So you girls have been dancing with Sand and Sea for how long?
2: We only just joined.
0: Joined. Okay, yeah. Good. Enjoying it?
2: Yeah, it's good.
0: Good. Now, Ayana, you're part of the dance troupe that's going to Sydney for Dance Rights later this year in October. How do you feel about that?
2: Yeah, I'm excited.
0: Excited?
2: Looking forward to it.
0: Going to Sydney to shake booty.
2: Yeah.
0: Represent. Naira, unfortunately, you're not going, but are you enjoying dancing?
3: Yes.
0: Yeah, fantastic. And you're a leader at your school. What grade are you?
3: I'm in grade 6.
0: Grade 6. And Ayana, what grade are you?
2: I'm in grade 9.
0: Grade 9. All right, fantastic. So you'll get time off school. Well, it's only for the weekend that you get in to perform, but an opportunity to win $25,000. And there's runners-up as well, about $8,000. But the fact that you're just travelling down there to perform at the big city of Sydney at the Opera House on the forecourt there, that's got to be exciting. Have you ladies been to Sydney before?
2: Yeah, with other dance groups.
0: Oh, with other dance groups?
2: Yeah.
0: Okay, rightio.
4: But
0: so
4: Sand and Sea is the best one.
0: Yeah, thank you. Sorry, come again, Caitlin?
1: Sand and Sea is the best one. That's why they've come over this
0: represent,
1: way.
0: Represent, they saw the light. They saw the light.
1: Yeah, that's right.
0: So fantastic. Looking forward to that trip, travelling away. Let's talk about other things that you may do, Ayana. Do you play any sports?
2: No, I used to play rugby, but I just do dance and choir now.
0: Okay, dance and choir now. Good. So fantastic. So you fell into this and Sand and Sea, and now because of this, you've only been there 2 months, but you're off to Sydney for this fantastic Dance Rights competition 2026, and you'll see a lot of culture down there. You see all the different dancers, young and old, and male and female, so it'd be a good eye-opener for you to see that. You're excited about that?
2: Yeah, I'm very excited.
0: Fantastic. Caitlin, when you look at that, how many crew members will you be taking down to Sydney for Dance Rights?
1: So the Dance Rights competition, unfortunately, is for over 13s. We have 10 teenage girls coming down. We're also working with some community members for singing, because that's a competitive aspect of the competition.
0: Yes.
1: So probably around 10 to 15 of us going down to Sydney.
0: Yeah.
1: But we're so excited. We've never done it before, and it just looks amazing. If you check it out online, it looks incredible. And the fact that these young girls from Cairns get to go and see the Sydney Opera House and perform there, you know, that's priceless, and that stays with you for life. So
0: it does.
1: It's all about the experience.
0: Fantastic. And in regards to how did this come about? Did you have to apply, or did they call you, or you got a text, or paint that picture?
1: So I've always kind of heard about it, but I never really understood exactly what it was. Mm-hmm. And then I researched into it. I sent an application off. I really didn't think we'd get a hear back, but we were selected as one of the finalists to compete.
0: Yes.
1: And that's through them checking out our videos and dances that we've got going on. So it's just an honor to be selected. Beautiful. And we haven't told anyone.
0: Good. You're telling us and telling everybody now. This is national.
1: This is our first time sharing this news. So we're so excited to be here today.
0: Fantastic. We're about enjoying the journey. Look, I'm loving the work that you're doing, Caitlin Sands, and big shout out to Sand and Sea Dance Troupe. Also congratulations to being accepted to perform at Dance Rights 2026 in Sydney, Opera House Forecourt. But we'll yarn soon, my sister. Enjoy the journey. And girls, Ayana and Naira, we'll talk to you ladies soon, okay?
1: Thank you.
0: Okay, to Delhi. Bye-bye. A beautiful yarn there with the girls. Fantastic. Represent. And, yeah, leaves a great platform for their future. To Delhi. Have you saying yarn up strong here on your Delhi program, National Talk Black.

0: Yours truly, Trevor Tim, Trinity Trev Murray from the Curry. I come to you live from First Nation Radio Station here in Cairns on your Dindji country. That's BBM Bumrabet Media, 90.7 FM. And we go across the nation. Thanks to NERS, National News Radio Service. Have you saying Yarn Up Strong, your mob, 1-800-422-416. First Nation families sought for Master Research Health Study. Master Research is seeking Aboriginal and Torres Strait Islander families across Cairns, Townsville, Rockhampton regions to take part in a groundbreaking long-term health study backed by a $4.69 million National Health and Medical Research Council, NHMRC, grant. The Strong Family Study aims to improve health and wellbeing outcomes for the next generation's First Nations children born in Queensland and their parents. Look, with that, we're going to catch up with you, Professor Kim Ray, study lead and head of Master Research Indigenous Health Research Group, and we have Professor Kim on the line. Professor Kim, good morning. How are you?
1: I'm well, thank you. How are you?
0: I'm well. Thank you very much for coming to the program. Where are you based, Professor?
1: I'm at the Mater Research Institute with University of Queensland, based down in Brisbane.
0: Down in Brisbane. All right, thank you. And I'm here in Cairns, Hillbilly up north, far north Queensland. And I believe you're looking for First Nation families, Cairns, Townsville, Rockhampton, regions, to take part in a groundbreaking long-term health study. So enlighten us, please, Professor. What are we talking about here? We're talking about guinea pig operation, I reckon.
1: Don't you be saying that? No.
0: Talk to us.
1: So we're put together a study that's called the Strong Family Study, and I think probably the most exciting thing for families is that this study has actually been decided and developed entirely by communities, Aboriginal and Torres Strait Islanders from all of those communities.
0: Okay.
1: We've had an Indigenous steering committee of 30 people that have been working for about between 2.5 to 4 years in some regions to decide what the study is going to look like, with team members on that steering committee that come from your local health services. So there's been team members involved from Wootroperin and Mullingoo and Bidgetty and Peak at Palm Island.
0: All right, beautiful. So Indigenous-led, Indigenous-owned and operated in that sense.
1: Absolutely.
0: Good.
1: Absolutely. So the Indigenous Steering Committee decided on the themes themselves. And so the themes of the study. So it's a study to, I guess, walk alongside families and see what's happening for mums and dads, both during pregnancy and then with kids in early childhood, and just see what are all the things that are around families and surrounding them that make them really, really strong and healthy.
0: Good.
1: And, you know, powerful in community.
0: So, Professor Kim, let's talk the mechanics. So what happens is a family is selected or chosen, or they decide, yes, I'm going to be part of this, or how does it work?
1: The health services themselves will be able to promote the study to families who may be expecting a bump.
0: Yep.
1: And families can then choose to come in if they think it's something they're interested in.
0: Yes.
1: And we would then see them, and we'll employ staff at each of the health services around the state. And families will then get seen by our staff members across pregnancy and then early childhood, and they'll have to do some surveys. They might have to give biological samples, but they don't always have to. Part of the thing that the steering committee really wanted was that families could choose to be as involved as much or as little as they wanted.
0: All right, so involvement could be, a 12-month period, you could say?
1: No, we'll be seeing families for much longer than that because, one thing I love is I love little kids and I love seeing them grow. I love seeing families grow up, you know, and that's part of what we want to see is we want to see families as they kind of, you know, walk along life and, you know, see how things are going in terms of, you know, is culture making them making them healthier? Are they having really culturally safe pregnancy care? Are they getting great, you know, responses?
0: So a bit of a survey, you could say, Professor, and getting outcomes in regarding the communication and the engagement as such. It paints a big, strong picture, doesn't it?
1: That's what we really want to see. Like, this is about, you know, so often, and community members would know this, so often we see really awful, terribly racist inappropriate commentary in the media about Aboriginal and Torres Strait Islander families. And this is actually, we want to actually promote all of the really strong things that are happening in the community.
0: And that's so sometimes when you talk about the so-called data, so to speak, that goes missing, doesn't it? The glass of water is half empty is why we see it as Indigenous people for government surveys or information they're receiving, and they look at the glass of water half empty rather than half full.
1: Exactly. And we want to show that, like, there's brilliant things in communities.
0: Thank you.
1: And the majority of communities are really healthy and doing really, really well. And that's, so everything we do is strength-based.
0: Mm-hmm.
1: We're not coming at this from a looking at if people aren't healthy.
0: Yep.
1: However, if we do find things where families need some extra assistance and supports, then we've got a couple of different pathways that we can support families as part of the study. And that's been part decided by the Indigenous Steering Committee.
0: Beautiful. And the study, to me, it supports the family regarding their journey with the new bub and what have you. Is there any other benefits? Is there payment involved?
1: For the families being involved?
0: Yeah.
1: No payments because there will be gift vouchers at different times because some study visits are quite lengthy.
0: Okay.
1: But there's also things like, you know, we've been working with the steering committee because the steering committee were really keen to say that families don't always, you know, want a gift voucher. They want something that maybe just shows appreciation in a different way.
0: Yep.
1: So we've got nappy bags and coffee mugs and, you know, babies' onesies and all kinds of different things.
0: And with the consultants involved in the health study, are we talking First Nation students
1: absolutely.
0: Or First Nation people working with our mob?
1: Absolutely. Our Indigenous Steering Committee has 30 Indigenous people on it.
0: Okay, lovely.
1: And they come from 16 different organisations across the state. And then on our actual research team here at the Martha, I've got 4 deadly women that just, you know, keep me in line, I can tell you. So, you know, I've got Davina Smith, who's Garangarang. I've got Samantha Jeffrey. She's from up Bummerga way. Rhiannon Fridays from Palm Island. And Loretta Weatherall is a consultant that has been with us at times and did quite a lot of work in communities in Queensland. But she's resigned and comes in. She sits on our steering committee.
0: Okay.
1: And she's a Gomeroi woman from down Walgett way who pops
0: lovely.
1: In and out.
0: Strong leaders. And when did this all kick off? When did we start running with this study?
1: Well, we're hoping to start recruitment at the Mater Hospital in Brisbane first,
0: okay.
1: and that should happen in a matter of weeks. And then we're hoping about 6 months' time we'll then start up in Far North Queensland.
0: Beautiful.
1: So that's our. We're really excited to get up there. We've been working with Wuchopperin and Mullingoo for years, and we love coming up to visit.
0: Lovely.
1: So, can't wait.
0: All right,
1: can't
0: fantastic. Professor Kim, thank you for sharing. Fantastic. Looking after our family, our mob, our babies. And, look, keep doing what you're doing. Keep in touch, and we'll talk soon.
1: No worries. Thanks, Trevor, for having me. Lovely to talk.
0: Okay, bye-bye.
1: Bye now.
0: Beautiful yarn there. The Professor Kim Ray, her name is, study lead and head of Masters Research, Indigenous Health Research Group. And the co-design project is the result of more than 2 years of consultation with more than 400 Aboriginal and Torres Strait Islander people from rural, region and metropolitan Queensland who participated in yarning sessions to identify the most critical healthcare priorities for their communities. And the fact that we've got our mob working with our mob, black on black, you can't beat that. Have your say in Yarn Up Strong. Add to the conversation here. National Talk Black.

0: 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Yarn up strong, your mob too deadly. Now, Indigenous talent backed by Man Eyes and Minds as award-winning championship returns. One of the Man Eyes and Minds Rodeo's most powerful legacy is set to continue in 2026 with Man Eyes and Minds once again backing the Indigenous Radio Championship, a multi-award winning event that celebrates First Nation talent, honours and keep the connection between Indigenous Australians and Rodeo and creates pathways for future champions. And it's all happening on Sunday, August 9. Look, with the honour, catch up a yarn with Daryl Chong, a legendary protection athlete and driver of the Indigenous Radio Championship. And we have Daryl on the line. Daryl, good morning. How are you?
1: Yeah, well, thank you. How are you?
0: Very good, my brother. Thank you for coming to the program. Before we start, brother, can you let the mob know who your mob, where you're from, please?
1: So I'm originally from Cloncurry, and my mob's my auntie from Doomadgee up the Gulf of, Queensland.
0: Yes. My brother, we're connected there, so fantastic. Good to be yarning with you. So tell us about the Indigenous Radio Championship. How long has it been running for, brother? And look, we've got talent out there, haven't we? We've got talented cowboys, haven't we, brother?
1: Yeah, brother, we've definitely got talented cowboys. They come from all over, actually. So I've got a big family coming from Cherbourg and southeast Queensland this year. I've got guys coming from Western Australia as far as like Kununurra and stuff. It's a great thing, and we've been running it for 5 years and it's just getting bigger and bigger.
0: Yeah, fantastic. Now, we're talking boys and girls?
1: Yeah, so we have obviously events for both. So we have the ladies' barrel racing and junior barrel racing for the ladies and breakaway roping, and then we have obviously bigger events like your bull riding, your saddle bronc riding, and all 8 open events for the seniors.
0: And it was fantastic that Man Eyes and Minds is backing this and in regard to the award-winning championship returns. It is fantastic, my brother. So tell us, my bro, as a cowboy, you can make a career out of this, can't you?
1: Yeah, so this is actually my 20th year. I've been contracted to Mount Isa as one of their protection athletes. That's what you call the rodeo bullfighter.
0: Okay.
1: It'll be my 20th year. I started back in 2007 with the Mount Isa Rodeo Committee, and, I'm fortunate enough to still be a part of it and also be the coordinator for their Indigenous Rodeo Championship.
0: And what age are we talking? What age can a cowboy, cowgirl start, brother?
1: Well, sort of, yes. For the riding, it's, roughly about the 7 years old. We start, bringing them through into the rodeo circuit. So from seven up. Obviously, everyone's heard of Mount Isa Rodeo in Australia. It's, by far the biggest and best rodeo we have to offer in this country. And it just gets bigger and bigger and better every year. People come from all over the world to be a part of it.
0: Yeah, fantastic. And the winners for both boy and girl, or is it just one winner? And
1: for each event that they nominate in, there's obviously a nice big shiny gold buckle for the winner, and there's definitely prize money on offer for it.
0: Good, fantastic. And it runs over the... Is it a weekend gig or just a one-day gig?
1: So it's just a one-day gig. So we run the Indigenous Rodeo Championship on the Sunday morning of Isa Minds Rodeo.
0: Okay.
1: And we also put on the Thursday a free rodeo clinic for all the juniors that want to participate. So if any junior Indigenous kids want to come to a free rodeo clinic, tell them to get onto the Mount Isa Minds radio page, and that'll explain to them how they need to nominate for that.
0: Fantastic. Now, you've got some exciting news adding to this fantastic Indigenous Radio Championship. Ambassador, ex-former Broncos and Queensland State of Origin player, Australian player, Sam Thaiday.
1: Yeah, Sammy Thaiday. Actually, me and Sammy go way back. We went to school together and played football together at Kerwin High in Townsville.
0: Okay.
1: So me and Sammy are the same age, and great mates with him and his wife Rachel. They came out last year, and it's always good to have Sammy on board. He brings that enthusiasm and that bit of laughter. So the guys will be very privileged to have Sammy there pulling their ropes.
0: Beautiful, fantastic. Look, congratulations, Daryl. Keep doing what you're doing, my brother. And big shout out to all our cowboys, all our cowgirls, and of course, Man Eyes of Rodeo and the Man Eyes of Minds in regarding supporting this fantastic event, Indigenous Radio Championship, live, kicking well in 2026. Daryl, you take care, brother. We'll talk soon, eh, Cuss?
1: You too, brother. Have a good day.
0: Bye bye.
1: See you, mate.
0: Beautiful yarn there. That's Daryl Chong, a legendary protection athlete and driver of the Indigenous Radio Championship. and great to see it operating for the fifth year. And the icon of NRL player Sam Thaiday returned as ambassador in regard to this fantastic event. Boys and girls, look, starting at 7 years old, and you can turn it into a career pathway, but legends line up to lead free Indigenous radio clinic as well. So great to see, and look, keeping our kids active, and we've got talent across the park. And when you talk about our mob, look, love horses and work closely with horses and, of course, all the cows and bullocks out there. So, look, it is fantastic. Riding Cowboy. This is your daily program, Natural Talk Black.

same. In the whip switching lanes, on the freeway we be flying. Rack up these funds until I'm rich, yeah, that's my only mindset. They're hating on me, but I'm getting money, I don't mind it. 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

0: Yarn with yours truly, Trevor Tim, Trendy Trev Murray from the Curry. 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And we've got across the nation thanks to NERS, National News Radio Service. Why Warriors? Why Warriors nurtures local driven projects in Aboriginal Yungul communities across northeast Arnhem Land in the Northern Territory, providing support for Indigenous visionary solutions for health and lifestyle change and region-wide education. They provide a variety of training tools for people wanting to know how to work effectively with Indigenous or diverse communities. Learn more from our Bridging the Gap training, Richard Trudgeon's book, Why Warriors Lie Down and Die, or our free learning portal. Look, with that, we're going to catch up a yarn with Deadly Richard Trudgeon, Why Warriors Managing Director, a community educator, and we have Richard on the line. Richard, good morning. How are you?
1: Trevor, good. Good to be with you, mate.
0: Good. Good to have you, my brother. Before we start, can you let the mob know who your mob, where you're from, please?
1: What?
0: Yeah, go sorry. Ahead. Go
1: I
0: ahead.
1: I work with the Yungul people up in Arnhem Land. I've been up here 50 years.
0: Yes.
1: Learned their language and been through the law and all that sort of stuff.
0: Good.
1: I originally come from Wiradjuri country in central New South Wales.
0: Okay, my brother. Fantastic. Well, thank you for coming to the program. So the Bridging the Gap training, Why Warriors Lie Down and Die. So we're talking about why warriors. Just paint the picture what warriors is all about, please, Richard.
1: Well, originally I wrote that book, Why Warriors Lie Down and Die, 25 years ago.
0: Yes.
1: Because then the Yungul elders were really concerned about the fact that they had such high death rates from disease, sickness. They were losing control of their communities. And they were seeing things go in Arnhem Land, you know, it was one of the untouched places, going like it has over on the Cape, you know, going downhill fairly quickly.
0: Yes.
1: They told me, look, you've got to write this book because we're not understanding each other. The communication in English is just not happening properly and all that. So Why Warriors has been in that gap of trying to, what we call, close the gap around knowledge gaps. Mm. What we call the curricula for our programs, education programs, is the people's questions. What are your questions? What do you need to know about? What should we be talking about? Mm. And so my company is now concentrating on that, building podcasts and videos and to answer the people's questions, not being driven by people sitting back in government offices and all that and saying, oh, we're going to go out and tell the people this, we're going, no.
0: For the people, by the people, coming from the heart and the solution to our own problems, brother, you could say, you know. It's simple, isn't it, really, if you look at it.
1: Go and find out what they want to know, and we'll work on that.
0: Exactly. You know, from the inside out is what you're talking about. Instead of someone coming in with a so-called solution, we've got the solutions. We've just got to have the opportunity to voice it and act on it, my friend.
1: Exactly right. And what we find then, and the questions can, you know, even start in strange places sometimes, like I remember doing a podcast once when we were going to do it on diabetes, and I had a professor online ready to answer all the questions. And the younger person said, well, hang on, what does diabetes mean?
0: Thank you.
1: And the professor goes, I asked the professor, where did the word diabetes come from?
0: Mm.
1: And she goes, oh, I haven't got a clue.
0: Thank you.
1: But I just so happen to know the answer to that. And diabetes in Greek means the taste of honey in urine.
0: Is that right?
1: Yeah, that's where it comes from.
0: The taste of honey in urine.
1: Yeah, because doctors used to stick their finger in the urine and taste it, and they say, oh, you're getting this disease called diabetes because the sugar's coming through in your urine.
0: Mm, yeah.
1: So sometimes the people's questions start in a completely different place to where everybody else wants to go.
0: Yeah? Well, you could say we're talking layman's term. I mean, that's a white man pronunciation or wording. What is it? Please explain. Yeah, Pauline Hanson, whatever, you know.
1: Well, I'm just writing about it now, like the word abuse when it was used in the Northern Territory. Just absolutely confused, you know, across 60 different communities. They didn't know what this word, the federal police and everybody else was talking about, you know, back in the intervention. They didn't know what the word abuse meant.
0: Yeah, sure, exactly.
1: And they were trying to work it out, and they came to the conclusion it meant that we can't discipline our kids anymore.
0: Yeah.
1: Which was pretty disastrous, and that's why we've got such a problem with law and order now in the communities.
0: Why worries? Look, fantastic. So mob is at the table is what we're talking about here. When we talk about the yarn in circle, our mob is at the table, taken on the conversation and explained in layman's terms and in cultural meaning, so to speak, and then we can build on that, can't we? In more ways than one, Richard.
1: Exactly. So we always try to work from what we call the people's worldview, how they see it, using their language, using their concepts and so forth. And we discover fantastic concepts at times that we've never known before.
0: Yeah.
1: And that makes it real and authentic to the people to be able to then, what we call, innovate their own strategies.
0: Yes.
1: So they come up with strategies that nobody else has even thought of.
0: Exactly.
1: And then the problem just goes away.
0: I was going to say, how important is it to bridge the gap between mainstream Australia and remote Australia? Give that example.
1: Oh, look, absolutely important because, you know, northeast Arnhem Land now is suffering from the highest avoidable death rate in Australia. That's five times that of Sydney, three times that of Darwin.
0: Yeah.
1: And people are now dying flat out now. And this is some of the most traditional people still left in Australia.
0: Yes.
1: That we're killing off today. Yes. In 2026. Now, to stop that, people need access to information. They say information is power, so the lack of information is powerlessness, right? And so if you give people information, and that's what we're pushing for in our Hope for Health program.
0: Sure.
1: We're trying to get health coaches on the ground that speak English, learn Yungamata, learn the people's language.
0: Yep.
1: Then they can bring information from the doctor or whatever across to the patient and sit down with them and go, what does this mean? Why have you got high sugar levels? All that sort of stuff. And then the patient has got the information to then change their strategies. And the thing is, Trevor, we've got a program that actually works.
0: Exactly.
1: It works. Exactly. It actually turns back chronic disease.
0: Yep.
1: And we can't get it funded.
0: Yep, exactly. And there's a solution coming from within, you know?
1: Yeah, grassroots solution.
0: Exactly, exactly.
1: And where the people want to drive it, we've got a group of about 10 women and two guys. They just say, why can't we get this happening?
0: Yeah.
1: This works. And yet the bureaucrats want to keep pushing the money the same old channel, doesn't work.
0: And things don't change, Richard. You know?
1: That's why I'm writing another book, mate.
0: And more power to you. But the so-called government's not picking up what what First Nations people are putting down, so to speak, you know what I mean? So we've got the answers, we've got the solution to our problems, but let us act on it. And it's got to come from within and it's got to come from the mob. But you need to be open-minded, open-heart. I mean, you're wasting taxpayers' money if you look at it. If you want to talk about taxpayers' money, you're wasting it. So give it to us so that we can give you the solution. It'll probably be a cheaper way of doing it. And it's saving we're saving lives and longevity.
1: We know that they're wasting hundreds of millions of dollars and killing more people, basically.
0: Exactly.
1: And this should not be happening. Give people access to information.
0: Yeah.
1: Now, some people will say, well, why don't you just grab a younger person and let them do the podcast? Well, we can't do that because they don't speak English.
0: Yep, exactly.
1: And therefore they can't get the information from the doctor. You need somebody in between, you know?
0: Yes,
1: somebody who speaks English and speaks the language.
0: But generally they're at the table to support the input from First Nation and to help close the gap. And if it's a non-Indigenous person, like yourself, my brother, then you're genuine about it. Let's do it. Yeah. Let's do it.
1: Let's do it in team together. And that's what we call our co-producers, Yungle co-producers. Unfortunately, most of them have died. I want money now to train the next lot of guys and girls that are lining up.
0: Yeah.
1: And they're really keen to do it. We know we can close the gap because we know now, proven by Melbourne University over the three-year research program, that people who heard just 40 minutes of information about chronic disease in language, just 40 minutes in language, all their medical parameters changed. They lost weight. They started exercising.
0: They've been educated. Now they can act on it because now they've got the knowledge.
1: Right.
0: They've got the information. Far out. Richard, we giggle and we laugh, but it's so true. Look, I've got to move on, but thank you for your yarn. Let's keep in touch. And look, why Warriors, stand strong. Good yarn with you, and big shout out, love to the mob up there.
1: Thanks, Trevor.
0: Thank you, all brother. Bye, Richard. Yeah. Beautiful. Now, Richard Trudgeon, Why Warriors Managing Director, Community Educator, working from the inside out. That's what it's all about. Changing lives. This is your daily program, National Talkback. Trendy Trev sign off. Thanks for your company. Stay black, stay deadly, stay strong.
2: 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Hope you enjoyed today's episode of the Best of National Talk Black. 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

Yeah, I'm here, listen close. Respect is earned, so hold it to the utmost. I, the God that transforms my life. So struggling times, I reach for the skies. Through it all, I try to breathe. Whatever strengths are taken from me. Takes a tribe, a community to raise the next village chief. Value is held within ourselves, not the cost that they want to sell. Blessed to be alive, I'm living well. A family man growing lives unfulfilled.

0: Hello, I'm Adam Evans with the NIRS News. A bird has tested positive to H5 bird flu on the East Coast for the first time. The New South Wales Agriculture Minister, Tara Moriarty, says a giant petrel found near Hawke's Nest on the state's mid-north coast has tested positive in preliminary tests.
1: We had government experts from National Parks and Wildlife assess the bird, take it to a vet and take it to the New South Wales Government's testing lab at Elizabeth MacArthur Agriculture Institute at Camden. Those tests have been positive for H5, but again, we've now sent it to the National Testing Lab to see what strain of H5 of bird flu this is.
0: Five other cases have been confirmed in Australia, four in Western Australia and one in South Australia. After failing to pass Parliament, the federal government's controversial gambling ad reforms will now be probed in a Senate inquiry. The reforms will limit the number of ads that can be shown on TV before 8:30pm to 3 each an hour and ban gambling and advertising on sports jerseys and in stadiums. The federal opposition, the Greens and Independents have opposed the reforms, all saying they don't go far enough. Senator David Pocock wants a total ban. He's told the ABC the Senate inquiry will aim to make the changes tougher.
2: It's a pretty weak starting point. The Prime Minister is happy for children to see three gambling ads an hour during the day. We would not allow three cigarette ads an hour. Why are we allowing it when we are the biggest losers in the world per capita?
0: Any changes to the federal government's social media ban need to target harmful algorithms and stop toxic messaging reaching people under the age of 16. The federal coalition says the Albanese government's reforms to its social media ban don't go far enough.
3: A social media ban won't stop a life-threatening message being sent to a child. Mm. So there's a whole lot of other things that we need to do. Safety tools embedded in the operating systems of phones. The dreadful algorithms which are fueling addiction.
0: That's Shadow Communications Minister Sarah Henderson speaking on the ABC. The World Health Organization has declared the hantavirus outbreak that struck passengers on a cruise ship is over. It says the final contact of a person who was exposed to the virus has completed their quarantine period and tested negative. The outbreak on the MV Hondius killed three people and affected 13 others. And the head of the Catholic Church says he's been forced to excommunicate a group of bishops and priests for taking part in an unauthorized ceremony. Led by a right-wing Catholic group, the ceremony ordained bishops without the approval of Pope Leo XIV. Speaking via an ABC translation, the Pope says the group, known as St. Pius X, disregards key parts of the Catholic Church.
4: Division among Christians is always a painful matter. However, they refuse to accept certain fundamental elements of the Church, beginning with several points of the Second Vatican Council. And if they make those choices, I am sorry, but we must move forward.
0: We'll have more coming up next.
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0: To sport, and in the AFL, Kai Lohman has kicked five goals to lead the Brisbane Lions to their fourth win in a row last night in the AFL. The Lions defeated Geelong 19-9-123 to 14-17-101. Brisbane has moved into fourth place in the ladder. Meanwhile in soccer, Portugal has beaten Croatia 2-1 in their World Cup game in Toronto. They'll play the winner of today's other game, Spain, in the round of 16. Spain defeated Austria 3-0 in Los Angeles. If you have any stories that you'd like to share with us, you can send us an email to news@nirs.org.au. That's news@nirs.org.au.

0: welcome back. E-Bob, you're still in the truck now with me, Marshall, the Trillion Dollar Voice. Where do you go? And
1: Nate the Plumber Whisperer.
0: And who else is in the studio? Who else?
2: Marshall the Little Trucker.
0: Yeah. Oh, goodness. And look, before we go any further, Marshall the Little Man Trucker, we've got to thank the station sponsor. And who's that? What are you on, Sons Transport? You call, we haul, you shook, we unhook. Give me a that is right.
2: You already said it.
0: This was take two, son. Oh, look. We're going to get back into some music here. Oh, no, we got another shout-out coming from the Hammer here. Oh, wow. Yeah, we're going to get it back in the studio ASAP. He's going to come in and play some more songs for us and tell us some more stories. Oh, but, look, he's going to send this one. We're going to send this one out to my mother, Elaine, the seamstress.
1: Oh.
0: He'll be sewing at the moment. We're just chilling at home, listening to her man, Marshall, the Little Trucker, on the wireless this afternoon and enjoying every moment, I'm sure, aren't you, Mother? Well, here you go, Mum. This one's from me and the Hammer. He's been Charlie Pride. And is anybody going to San Antonio? Treat yourselves.
1: It's yours.

0: The highways that wind and wander over mountains and valleys and deserts and plains. I guess I've drove about all of them. 'Cause for the past 25 years now, the cab of a truck has been my home. And it'd be kind of hard for me to settle down and not be on the go. Well, I remember the first truck I drove. I was so proud I could hardly wait to get home to show my wife and little boy. And my little boy was so excited like when he saw his first snow. He wasn't old enough to say too many words. He just kept a hollering, "Giddy up, go, Daddy, giddy up, go." So that's what I named the old truck, Giddy Up, Go. Oh, things wasn't too bad. Of course, I was gone an awful lot. And then after about 6 years of being in and out, I got home one day and found my wife and little boy gone. And I couldn't find out what happened. Nobody seemed to know. So from that day on, it's just been me and old Giddy Up Go. Oh, I've made a lot of friends at all the truck stops. And some of them would kid me about my little sign. Of course, they knew where I'd got the name. Of course, I told them about that little boy of mine. And how his first word about the truck was, "Giddy up, go." Well, today I was barreling down old 66 when up beside me pulled a brand new diesel rig. Both stacks blowing black coal. And as he pulled around and back in front of me, a big lump came in my throat, and my eyes watered like I had a bad old cold. A little sign on the back of the truck that read, "Giddy up, go." Well, I pushed old Giddy up and stayed right on him till the next truck stop where he'd pulled up. And I waited till he went in and I offered to buy him a cup. Well, we got to talking shop and I said, "How'd you come by the name on your truck, Giddy Up Go?" Well, he said, "I got it from my pop. Dad used to drive a truck. That's what Mom talked about a lot. You see, I lost Mom when I was just past 16. And I lost all track of Pop. Mom said he got the name from me." Well, I shook his hand and told him I had something I wanted him to see. And I took him out to the old truck and brushed off some of the dirt so the name would show. And his eyes got big and bright as he read, "Giddy up, go." Oh, we had a lot of things to talk about, and buddy, I felt like a king. And now we've just pulled back on old 66, and he handled that rig better than any gear jammer that I'd ever seen. Well, now the lines on the highway have got a much brighter glow as we go roaring down the road, and me staring at little sign that reads, "Giddy up, go."
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4: Well, my daddy left home when I was 3, and he didn't leave much to Ma and me, just this old guitar and an empty bottle of booze. blame him cause he run and hid, but the meanest thing that he ever did was before he left, he went and named me Sue. Well, he must have thought that it was quite a joke, and it got a lot of laughs from lots of folks. Seems I had to fight my whole life through. Some gal would giggle and I'd get red, and some guy'd laugh and I'd bust his head. 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

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I tell you, I've fought tougher men, but I really can't remember when. He kicked like a mule and he bit like a crocodile. I heard him laugh and then I heard him cussing. 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He said, son, this world is rough, and if a man's gonna make it, he's gotta be tough. And I know I wouldn't be there to help you along. So I give you that name and I said goodbye. I knew you'd have to get tough or die. And it's that name that helped to make you strong. 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

0: And if I ever have a son, I think I'm gonna name him Bill or George, anything but Sue. I still ain't that man.
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0: Maddie and Bob, you are still in the truck and now with me, Marshall, the trillion-dollar voice morning guy, and...
1: Nate, the plumber whisperer.
0: And who else we got?
2: The
0: little trucker. Yeah, that was a bit of Ricky Skaggs and Bruce Hornsby with Mendel and Ryan. I hope you enjoyed that one. Look, the hammer's still throwing songs out for everybody here. We're going to send out another one for the team at Russell's Quarry today. Big shout-outs today. Great peoples. We love our peoples out at Russell's Quarry. So we're going to play them another song. They love a bit of Barnsley out there. Driving wheels. So John, Cole, Sri, all the team. He's a bit of Jimmy Barnes with Driving Wheels. Treat yourselves.
1: Good take.

0: Hi, this is Chrissy Culls from the Talk It Up Barber, and you listen to AAA Murray Country.
1: Hey, I tell you, today the damn road hour. I tell you, the good road hour, and you go to a hardware store. I used to have a road hour down there next to the Skyhook. A road hour, not long talking to you about.

0: I'm a road hammer too, baby. Welcome back. You're still on the truck and out with me, Marshall, the Trillion Dollar Voice. Want to go? And
1: Nate, the Plum Whisperer.
0: Who else we got in the studio?
2: My kitty little Parker.
0: Yes, that's it. Yes, thank you. Thank you very much, sir, for your input today. How's the school holidays going, by the way? Just a quick one.
2: Good.
0: Pretty awesome? Because you're with your awesome father?
2: No.
0: And I gave you $50.
2: He farts.
0: What, I fart too much?
2: Yeah, he farts.
0: Goodness, well.
2: He farts, so I need my own blankie.
0: If you choose to sleep on Dad's bed, that's the price you got to pay, son. I'm sorry. That's comes with the territory.
1: Free gas.
0: Yeah, free gas.
1: Happy gas.
0: They better not start taxing it. Goodness me. They wouldn't want to.
1: Inflation.
0: Oh, I see what you did there.
1: Or deflation.
0: Deflation, yeah. Oh, wow. Oh, goodness. Thank you, Marshall
1: Jr. Thank you for taking it to that.
0: Yeah, for taking us there. And, yeah. And for you, Plumber Whisperer, for keeping us there. Because I'm helping the situation.
2: I was about to eat my mic.
0: Yeah, don't go eating the microphone, dude. I just fed you on the way into the station, bro.
2: I'm hungry.
0: You're always hungry. Gutsy, you just got to eat all day long.
2: I do.
0: I know you do. And I will keep feeding you because apparently that's what I have to do by law.
2: And I am hungry.
0: Look, we're going to get back to the music here. I'm going to send this one out to Mel Williams. He's one of your biggest fans, Plumber Whisperer, and you're one of your biggest fans, Marshall Jr.
1: Oh, wow.
0: Yeah, he tells me all the time. He says, look, I love hearing those guys. They're great. They're amazing. This one's for you, Mel. And Kev. And send this one out to Katie as well, your little sister. Who else do you want to send the song out to?
2: My mom.
0: And your mom. And who else?
2: My sister.
0: Yeah, and who else?
2: My brothers.
0: Your sisters and your brothers. You got like 10,000. And Nate's plumbers, yes.
2: And my dad.
0: Yeah. Oh, I got a shout out. Oh, thank you. But yeah, here you go, Mel. Treat yourself, brother. And for you, Kev, too. We're all huge fans, avid listeners. Kevin Sandy, Chalina, my spiritual advisor. Here's a bit of the devil made the truck driving man from Neff Nichols. Treat yourselves.
1: Right here.

0: segment here on the Truckin' Hour.
1: You, Bob, you're still on the Truckin' Hour with me, Marshall, the $1 trillion voice. What do you go? And
2: Nate, the plumber whisperer.
1: And the cross-eyed dude over the other side of you. What's your name?
3: Marshall, the little trucker.
1: Wow, look at those eyes. Oh my God, I just don't know which way he's looking. Look, that was the off the wall. Don't look into his eyes, plumber whisperer. Ooh. Look at it, the wind will change. Your face will stay like that forever. look, we've reached the end of our tribute show. Today, off air, you mentioned you had an announcement to make.
2: I've got two announcements to make.
1: What? Actually. Do I need to be sitting down?
2: Yeah.
1: Okay, I'll take a seat. Sitting now.
2: Okay, the first announcement is that NAIDOC Week is happening very soon.
1: Yes, next week. Out of
2: July.
1: Mm-hmm.
2: It's happening next
3: Yay.
2: Week. Yep. And the second announcement is that my two plovers had a baby. A
1: little kitten. Wow!
2: Baby plover.
1: So you're like a poppy now.
2: Yeah.
1: Poppy plover whisperer. That's amazing.
2: Yeah.
1: That is awesome.
2: They have plovers this time.
1: It's the circle.
3: I need to give them.
2: Circle of life.
1: Circle of life. I love it.
3: Hang on. I need to give an announcement to someone.
1: Okay, what's your announcement, my friend?
3: All of the fans watching.
1: Yeah.
3: They should join all of our community.
1: Yes, the trucking community.
3: Yes.
1: Yes. They should join us next week at all the NAIDOC events because you're going to be there live, aren't we? The Trucking Hour is going to be on the road next week.
2: Yeah, it is.
1: We got Wednesday to Nala, yep. Musgrave on Friday, so the Trucking Hour will be live from there. And so, yes, definitely come down and say good day to the mini $1 trillion voice trucker with his big sister Katie, plus myself. And the plover was for all those autograph hunters out there, you'll be able to get your autograph off the plover whisperer next week at all the NAIDOC events. So look online. We can look online, can't we, for all the NAIDOC events?
2: Yeah.
1: And, come on down.
2: There's plenty of pens out there, I'm sure.
1: Yes, there is, yes. But we'll be there at Inala Wednesday.
3: There's so many pens.
1: Musgrave Park on Friday doing the Truckin' Hour. So, yeah. Look, we're going to get on out of here. And we're going to play one of my favourite songs. This one I'm dedicating to all of my beautiful kids, all 20,000 of them. No, I got six. It's for all my kids. Bit of Stiff Gins and
3: you
1: Weekend.
3: Got more.
1: Treat yourselves.
2: And see you on the road.
4: 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Oh, good, I'm starving.

0: Hey, you mob, Rhonda Purcell here. My mob are Quandamooka people, Waka Waka people, and the Goakoa people. And you're listening to Deadly Murray Country here.
1: Yeah. JT on the piece. Tickle with the yeah.

0: Sons of the Crow, I'm back with BJ Maddox, yo. DJ Nancy, yo. All this hip hop, baby, what's up?
1: Triple A, Murray Country.
2: Gather round, people, and I'll tell you a story.
3: Hello, I'm Adam Evans with the NIRS News. A bird has tested positive to H5 bird flu on the East Coast for the first time. The New South Wales Agriculture Minister, Tara Moriarty, says a giant petrel found near Hawke's Nest on the state's mid-north coast has tested positive in preliminary tests.
4: We had government experts from National Parks and Wildlife assess the bird, take it to a vet and take it to the New South Wales Government's testing lab at Elizabeth MacArthur Agriculture Institute at Camden. Those tests have been positive for H5, but again, we've now sent it to the National Testing Lab to see what strain of H5 of bird flu this is.
3: Five other cases have been confirmed in Australia, four in Western Australia and one in South Australia. After failing to pass Parliament, the federal government's controversial gambling ad reforms will now be probed in a Senate inquiry. The reforms will limit the number of ads that can be shown on TV before 8:30pm to 3 each an hour and ban gambling and advertising on sports jerseys and in stadiums. The federal opposition, the Greens and Independents have opposed the reforms, all saying they don't go far enough. Senator David Pocock wants a total ban. He's told the ABC the Senate inquiry will aim to make the changes tougher.
5: It's a pretty weak starting point. The Prime Minister is happy for children to see three gambling ads an hour during the day. We would not allow three cigarette ads an hour. Why are we allowing it when we are the biggest losers in the world per capita?
3: Any changes to the federal government's social media ban need to target harmful algorithms and stop toxic messaging reaching people under the age of 16. The federal coalition says the Albanese government's reforms to its social media ban don't go far enough.
6: A social media ban won't stop a life-threatening message being sent to a child. Mm. So there's a whole lot of other things that we need to do. Safety tools embedded in the operating systems of phones. The dreadful algorithms which are fueling addiction.
3: That's Shadow Communications Minister Sarah Henderson speaking on the ABC. The World Health Organization has declared the hantavirus outbreak that struck passengers on a cruise ship is over. It says the final contact of a person who was exposed to the virus has completed their quarantine period and tested negative. The outbreak on the MV Hondius killed three people and affected 13 others. And the head of the Catholic Church says he's been forced to excommunicate a group of bishops and priests for taking part in an unauthorized ceremony. Led by a right-wing Catholic group, the ceremony ordained bishops without the approval of Pope Leo XIV. Speaking via an ABC translation, the Pope says the group, known as St. Pius X, disregards key parts of the Catholic Church.
7: Division among Christians is always a painful matter. However, they refuse to accept certain fundamental elements of the Church, beginning with several points of the Second Vatican Council. And if they make those choices, I am sorry, but we must move forward.
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3: To sport, and in the AFL, Kai Lohman has kicked five goals to lead the Brisbane Lions to their fourth win in a row last night in the AFL. The Lions defeated Geelong 19-9-123 to 14-17-101. Brisbane has moved into fourth place in the ladder. Meanwhile, in soccer, Portugal has beaten Croatia 2-1 in their World Cup game in Toronto. They'll play the winner of today's other game, Spain, in the round of 16. Spain defeated Austria 3-0 in Los Angeles. If you have any stories that you'd like to share with us, you can send us an email to news@nirs.org.au. That's news@nirs.org.au.
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0: says.
1: Because we still live in a time when the color of a person's skin can still be the sole cause of the trouble that person lands in. Because we still have fools with very loud voices who confuse living culture with lifestyle choices.

0: What is that tattoo? It looks real lame. Who done it?
1: My mate Slick did. What? It looks good.
0: You're nuts. Stuff like that, you need a professional, not some backyard joker by the name of Slick.
1: Ah, come on. It only cost me a few dollars for this anyway.
0: Yeah, it looks like it too. I hope Slick had clean gear.
1: Yeah? And why's that?
0: You heard of blood viruses like hepatitis B and C? What about HIV?
1: Nah, that's from sex, not tattoos.
0: Oh, I can't believe you don't know this stuff. HIV, Hep B and C, they're transmitted through blood-to-blood contact too, like backyard tattooing and piercing. I hope for your sake, the man Slick used sterile gear.
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0: lot of love, I can use a ton. 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

0: Hello, I'm Adam Evans with the NIRS News. Surveillance efforts are ramping up in New South Wales following the first bird flu case on the east coast. A giant petrel found near Hawke's Nest on the state's mid-north coast has tested positive in preliminary tests. Samples have been sent to the National Testing Centre in Geelong to see if it's the worst strain. New South Wales Agriculture Minister Tara Moriarty says surveillance efforts have increased.
1: We've trained up over 500 people, be them working for the government or private vets. Over 500 people are now working on surveillance, so they're checking this area of the state around Hawke's Nest and the mid-north coast and other high-risk parts of the state looking for birds.
0: Anti-gambling advocates are hopeful a Senate inquiry will lead to a stronger ban on gambling advertisements. The federal government's gambling advertisement restrictions would limit ads promoting betting companies to 3 an hour before 8:30 p.m. and bans on radio gambling ads during school drop-off and pick-up times. The bills are blocked from passing the parliament this week, with the Greens and Coalition and Independents saying the bills don't go far enough. Anna Bardsley from Gambling Harm Lived Experience Experts has told the ABC she's hopeful the Senate inquiry will lead to stronger legislation.
2: Only a total ban on gambling advertising is the only way to ensure that children aren't exposed to it. The danger of advertising is that it shows everybody, including even very young children, that gambling is a normal part of life. And it isn't, and it shouldn't be.
0: The death toll from Venezuela's twin earthquakes last week is nearing 2,600. That's what the South American country's government has said in its latest update. They say 189 buildings have been completely collapsed. The country's interim president, Delcy Rodriguez, says most government officials in the country's La Guardia region have died in the disaster. The worst start to a ski season in decades is on the improve, with snowstorms in ski fields in New South Wales and Victoria. 15 to 25 centimetres of snow has fallen across alpine resorts including Mount Buller, Falls Creek and Hottnum in Victoria, as well as Thredbo and Perisher in New South Wales. Dean Naramore from the Weather Bureau says it's a welcome sight on the ski fields.
3: We finally saw a cold front move through yesterday and overnight with not only lots of rain but also much colder air, and that allowed the snow levels drop to around 1,200 metres.
0: We'll have more coming up next.
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0: To sport, and the Socceroos have a chance to make history when they play Egypt tomorrow in the knockout stage of the World Cup. They've reached this stage of the World Cup twice, but they've lost both games. Socceroos coach Tony Popovic is expecting a difficult challenge.
10: Because it is a knockout game, and respect to Egypt as well, but I also feel that we can play better, and tomorrow's a chance to do that, and if we perform very well, we have a chance to make history, and that's what we're working towards, and I think the players are ready, they're relaxed, and tomorrow we put on a top performance, and it gives us a chance to make that history, as you say.
0: Now for a look at the capital city weather for tomorrow. Mostly sunny in Mangajim, Brisbane, with a top of 23. 19 and sunny in Gadigal Country, Sydney, while it's 13 and partly cloudy on Ngunnawalgambri Country, Canberra. 14 and showers in Nam, Melbourne, and rain for Nipaluna, Hobart, with a max of 10. A top of 15 and afternoon showers in Tundanya, Adelaide. Mostly sunny and 19 degrees in Boorloo, Perth, and sunny in Garamilla, Darwin, with a top of 32. 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That's news@nirs.org.au.
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13: Here it is. Second hour of the show. Ooh. Last day of being 27 for me, man. I feel old. I'm feeling old.
14: Ah, yes, yes. It'll start to go downhill from there, mate.
13: Dried Out. We were already on our way down.
14: Oh, yeah.
13: Dried Out is coming up. Get It Together, Vic, is also happening. And our One More for the Road is in the powerhouse, so stay tuned for that as well. Ooh. What are you doing about this?
14: I'll have a Trump update.
13: Done and done. All right, Kyla Bell, and this one's featuring Nookie as well, Took a Turn, coming up next. We've got Grateful Dead on the way as well.
15: Dead!

0: That's Yoth Yindi. Grateful Dead before that with Althea. And we had Took a Turn, Kyla Bell featuring Nookie, driving you home for the drive show.
1: Beautiful music today. Compliments to the music director, mate.
0: The music chef. I was having a yarn to Nath today. He had the he had a little photo of Australia on this can of mineral water that he was drinking. It was from Tasmania.
1: Oh yeah.
0: And he goes, what's at the bottom of Australia there? Before going down to Tasmania.
1: Oh.
0: And I was like, what do you reckon's there?
1: Mm.
0: And he goes, well, you got north, south, east, west. South Australia. And I instantly went, actually, that makes so much sense. So could you swap Tassie out to be South Australia?
1: Well, it depends where the middle of
0: Australia. Or swap Victoria out for being South Australia.
1: It depends where you are when you're in South. I mean, if you take the middle of Australia to be Uluru, which is about right, then South Australia is South.
0: It is, sort of central to the continent.
1: But if you're standing here in West End and go directly south, you'll run into Victoria.
0: We were talking about this, how funny Brisbane is, because, you know, you go across the river, it's North Brisbane, right?
1: Yeah.
0: But on the south side you have West End, then 5 minutes away you have East Brisbane and you also have South Brisbane.
1: Yeah.
0: It's all in the one little area. So south, east and west is everywhere south of the river.
1: Yeah.
0: North of the river is just Brisbane.
1: Everything. It's just one big mass.
0: I find that bizarre.
1: Mm. Yeah, it shows really you how, weird. Well, originally how small the place must have been, you know.
0: Yeah.
1: North, south, east and west. Well, east, west and south were all like, you know, within a kilometre.
0: Yeah.
1: A couple of kilometres.
0: Also, South Bank and West End being so close together.
1: Yeah, yeah.
0: If you're in another city or a town, right, there's no river that goes through and then you go over to West End of the city.
1: No, you can't cross a river. You can't cross a river from the north side to get to the west side.
0: Yeah, yeah.
1: That's right. Yeah, it's a bit geographically
0: You know what it is? It's bizarrification. Mel Haggard is coming up next.
1: Oh, it's Friday.
0: Yeah, that's right.
1: Is this the one you were humming to yourself before?
0: This is the one.
1: You were doing a great version of this.
0: This is the best Mel song.
1: Wow, that's a big call for you.
0: I'm saying it. This is the best Mel Haggard song ever.

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0: Tedeschi Trucks. Love them fellas. Rising Wind Band before that, and Merle Haggard with the best song ever, The Seashores of Old Mexico. Do we have time for a Trump date?
1: Yes, I think we will if you could kindly get the opener, please.
2: It's time for the AAA Murray Country Trump update. Trump date.
1: Well, ahead of tomorrow's 4th of July Independence Day celebrations.
3: Woo!
1: Donald Trump's Great American State Fair being held in Washington is copping a bit of a savaging from critics. Media outlets have variously described it as a bit of a dud, simply miserable and absolutely dreadful. Complaints range from poor attendance, the exorbitant cost of food like $25 for a pretzel, and the sad Ferris wheel.
2: No is the greatest state fair ever. And I should know, I loved going to the New York Fair when I was a kid. It was just a small fair back then, just a few clowns, some animals, and a couple of cheap rides. 70 years later, of course, that's actually my cabinet. But this is all fake news. My Ferris wheel is not small and sad. It's so tall, it could smack Jesus in the mouth. So happy birthday, America, and happy birthday, Claybo. Any spare muddies you got, send them over. I'll make gumbo.
1: Isn't that amazing that he would know it's your birthday? I think
0: don't know how to feel about that.

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0: Week on repeat, Betty Ray's It's Triple A Murray Country, Andy Albert's Before That Down the Road, and Colin Hay with Overkill. Happy to be driving you home this afternoon or boating you home.
1: Ooh.
0: Because we've just had a call from Graham. They're in a 70-foot yacht heading north to TI today and listening to us through the short wire. Crew of 10. Safe voyage in you, Mob.
1: Magic.
0: That's so good. And if it's anything like the weather out here today, that would be beautiful to be on your way.
1: Very jealous.
0: Up there.
1: Yeah, what a trip.
0: So enjoy it, and as mentioned before, safe voyaging, and we're going to play some Brooks and Dunn for you coming up next, Neon Moon.

0: Moonstruck, Kev Carmody. Brooks and Dunn, Neon Moon. Before that, it's Triple A, Murray Country. We're going to have some blues to finish us off for this hour, but in the next hour, we've got our One More for the Road. I have decided, but it was a hard choice this week, so we've already got next week's as well, sort of.
1: Because you couldn't decide between the two, so you're going to play them
0: That's
1: both.
0: That's right.
1: In 2 weeks, yeah.
0: Yep. Towns Van Zandt will be next week.
1: Okay.
0: This week, it's a surprise, obviously, but our One More for the Road is coming up in the Power Hour.
1: Okay.
0: Good song. Jimi Hendrix, seeing us to the news.
1: Oh, excellent.
0: Here on Triple A Murray Country.

He's got a didgeridoo. And I said, Mom, what are you listening to? And she said, Murray Country on Triple A.

0: Hello, I'm Adam Evans with the NIRS News. Weather events may have played a part in the bird flu's arrival in Australia.
1: The advice from the Bureau of Meteorology, who have been working with the Commonwealth Government, is that there have been some weather events that actually may have meant that they've gone a little off course, and that's why they've ended up so much closer to the Australian coast than they might otherwise have been. So that's the advice we've been given.
0: That's New South Wales Chief Veterinary Officer Joe Coombe. A giant petrel found near Hawke's Nest on the mid-north coast in New South Wales has tested positive in preliminary tests. Samples have been sent to the National Testing Lab in Geelong to determine which strain it is. 5 cases have already been confirmed in Australia, 1 in South Australia, while 4 have been confirmed in Western Australia, where there's another suspected case. The Prime Minister has missed out on making an historic change by failing to introduce stronger laws to ban gambling ads. A Senate inquiry will review the legislation which will limit gambling ads on TV before 8:30 p.m. and ban gambling advertising on sports uniforms and stadiums. Independent Senator David Pocock has been calling for a total ban. He's told the ABC the proposed laws don't reflect the thoughts of most Australians.
2: This was an opportunity for a Prime Minister to have a real legacy. We have the Murphy Report backed by every parliamentarian. You've got 80% of Australians say, ban all gambling ads, let's protect our children. And you've got a Prime Minister that is captured by the gambling lobby. And as Andrew Wilkie said in the House, if he's so captured, he should get out of the way. Give Parliament a conscience vote on this. Let the Labor Party actually represent their communities.
0: A change in the weather is being welcomed at ski resorts, with snowstorms delivering some much-needed falls. A cold front that moved through yesterday and overnight brought cold air, allowing snow levels to drop down to 1,200 metres. Dean Naramore from the Weather Bureau says there's more snow on the way.
3: Through today, tonight and into early tomorrow morning, we should see an additional 10 to 20 centimetres of snow around those similar alpine areas to give a two-day total anywhere between 20 to 40 centimetres for many of our alpine areas in Victoria and New South Wales.
0: We'll have more coming up next.
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0: To sport, and there's a good mood in the Socceroos squad ahead of their World Cup game against Egypt tomorrow morning. Egypt beat New Zealand and secured 2 draws in their group stage to set up their clash with Australia in the round of 32. Socceroos coach Tony Popovich says his side earned its place in the knockout round.
12: Yeah, we feel great to be here. We know we've earned it. We deserve to be at this stage. We've shown that in our group matches. And we feel relaxed. We feel confident. We feel we're prepared. And, we want to put our best performance together tomorrow. But, how we're feeling right now, we feel good.
0: The game starts at 4 a.m. tomorrow morning, Australian Eastern Standard Time. Meanwhile, Switzerland has beaten Algeria in their World Cup game in Canada. They won the match 2-0 to advance to the round of 16. In today's other games, Spain beat Austria 3-0 and Portugal defeated Croatia 2-1. Now for a look at the capital city weather for tomorrow. Mostly sunny in Mangere and Brisbane with a top of 23. 19 and sunny in Gadigal Country, Sydney, while it's 13 and partly cloudy on Ngunnawalgambri Country, Canberra. 14 and showers in Nam, Melbourne, and rain for Nipaluna, Hobart with a max of 10. A top of 15 and afternoon showers in Tundanya, Adelaide. Mostly sunny and 19 degrees in Boorloo, Perth, and sunny in Garamilla, Darwin with a top of 32. If you have any stories that you'd like to share with us, you can send us an email to news@nirs.org.au. That's news@nirs.org.au.
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15: Bells and Dolly Parton, Son of Jolene, the spin-off to Dolly Parton's original cracker hit.
16: There you go.
15: And we've also got Sophia Scott in this hour, Pigram Brothers coming up, and our One More for the Road. What will you be on about?
16: I'll be talking Church to the Right, and What a Weekend.
15: Sounds good. Thank you very much for listening and tuning in. We're driving you home for the next hour and a bit, and then Mob Beats after us.
16: Oh, Mob Beats Friday.
15: So stay tuned. Yeah.

0: In society, it's everywhere, not just in Australia, even in the Catholic Church. Because overnight, I read where the Vatican has excommunicated priests and lay Catholics who are part of a breakaway right-wing Catholic group that ordained bishops without Pope Leo's approval. It's got to be pretty extreme to be right-wing in the Catholic Church. I mean, Catholic Church is pretty right anyway. That'd be right at the right. The decree was issued by the Dicastery for the Doctrine of the Faith. This is the Vatican's top watchdog authority. It's sort of like the ACCC with cardinals, so they keep an eye on everything.
1: Ah.
0: Make sure that, you know, everything's going right.
1: The triple C is just Catholic, Catholic, Catholic.
0: Yes. Three Cs. So this breakaway society is called St. Pius X, SSPX.
2: I don't know what that represents, something, you know. Ecumenical.
0: It doesn't like the modern reforms of the Catholic Church, which it says is rife with heresies. So they must be OG. They must be OG Catholics. Pope Leo's decree said two bishops leading unauthorized ordinations have been kicked out, excommunicated, along with the four priests who had become new bishops. So six bishops. He was also outraged by the breakaway Catholics' canonisation of their first two ultra-right-wing saints, Our Lady of the Immaculate Fish Shop, St. Pauline, she's been canonised.
1: Look out.
0: And St. Carl of the Order of Patriotic Samaritan Podcasters.
1: Oh, yeah, well, yeah.
0: First of those two. These were officiated by St. Barnaby, head of the Order of the Perennially Piston Pious.
1: Wow.
0: Yeah, so he was officiating. He's out as well.
1: Amazing where you get this info.
0: Oh, it's just incredible.
1: Peak journalism.
0: Yeah.
1: So it's clever.
0: Mm. Yeah, I just don't know what's happening in the world. We have to be vigilant, Clay. We have to report this stuff when it happens because the truth to the airwaves.

0: Barbara Mandrill there, Triple A Murray Country, Pigram Brothers before that, and Bells and Dolly Parton with Son of Jolene. It's the Power Hour.
1: Well, this lurch to the right in politics

0: Gears with a gala ball on Saturday the 1st of August. Enjoy a three-course dinner with special guests Sean Chilborough, the Fringe Dwellers, Olivia Coe Fox, and myself. Book now at Humanitix.
1: Station sponsor.

0: All of You, Busby Maru, Billy Strings before that with Home, and Bob Randall with Ring a Girl. Our one more for the road this week comes from a 70s artist, Terry Reid, who turned down, what bands were they? I think he turned down Deep Purple and Led Zeppelin to be their vocalist.
1: Whoa.
0: Back in the day. And yeah.
1: Serious muser.
0: Must have just wanted to pursue his own stuff.
1: Yeah, good on him.
0: The song chosen is Seed of Memory, and Terry Reid also had the nickname Super Lungs.
1: Ooh.
0: So,
1: well, I can't wait to hear it then.
0: He's a force to be reckoned with vocally, and this is one of his tunes that we're going to play for one more for the road this week. Here's Seed of Memory by Terry Reid.

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0: Hard Rock Bottom of Your Heart, Randy Travis, Triple A Murray Country. How warm is it?
1: Look, my temperature gauge on the car said 28 as I was driving into work today.
0: Beautiful
1: it
0: day.
1: It is so warm. This is July.
0: Wonderful.
1: We haven't even approached the dead of winter. We're not even in the middle of winter. And look at that. We're getting this weather like this.
0: I know. So beautiful.
1: No, yeah, it's okay. But people would get, like, they're getting around in shorts, singlets. Like, this is July. I don't mind the odd hot day in winter if we get reciprocated in summer. But do you know in summer, in the middle of summer, let's say this was the 3rd of January, do you think there'd be a cold day we'd need a cardigan or, wear jeans and think, oh, this is unusually cold for
0: What I will January. Say is that a couple of years ago, I think it was 2022, maybe 2023, I can't remember, but we were wearing jumpers on the 2nd of December. At night, we were wearing jumpers.
1: December, okay, that's...
0: December?
1: Yeah.
0: It's not America.
1: No, but that's...
0: It's Australia, it should be
1: that's
0: hot.
1: That's the end of spring. That's, you can get a bit of cold weather then. But I'm talking January. If we're going to get a hot day like this in July, I expect a cold day in January. Otherwise, I'm...
0: What are you going to do? Talk to...
1: Complaining. I'm talking.
0: Heat miser and, get Mother Nature and them to sort out their two sons.
1: Laugh, matey.
0: I'm Mr. White Christmas. I'm Mr. Ian Calder.
1: Christmas in July. What am I going to do with Christmas in July? It's supposed to be cold.
0: Actually,
1: it'll be hotter than the real Christmas.
0: Sending out a holly jolly Christmas to everyone listening.
1: Yeah, Christmas in July. It's actually hotter than December. Anyway, tomorrow's the 4th of July. Happy birthday. Australia versus Egypt. Socceroos. Game starts at 4 a.m. Get up early. They're playing in Dallas, which is a heat wave in the United States. So, oh, my God.
0: They're playing the World Cup in Dallas.
1: 9,000 degrees.
0: Why don't they play in Egypt?
1: Well, that's right. I know. I
0: wouldn't
1: That'd
0: be way
1: cooler.
0: Yeah.
1: The LNP government has allowed Queenslanders to watch the match at pubs and community clubs under a trial temporary licence change. So if you don't go to a big screen at South Bank, you can go to a pub between they'll be allowed to trade between 3 a.m. and 7 a.m. tomorrow morning for the match. I don't know why you'd want to go and buy a bed early in the morning. But, just I'd go into the saloon, I'll have a coffee, thanks.
0: Yeah.
1: And then a little stop. Anyway, if you want to do
0: this
1: that.
0: This guy.
1: Yeah. Also this weekend, the last 2 days of the Lifeline Book Fest at the Convention Centre. Big range of books. There's travel books like The Lonely Planet Guide to Gina Rinehart. That's a good one. I saw that one there on the side. I'm never going to buy that. Easily the best collection of the world's shortest books, including Best Dates with Diddy. That's a short one. And The Political Insights of Husey. It's only got one page. And Sandstone Park tomorrow night. It's bonfire night. They're having a bonfire night up there. Fire-related entertainment, a big bonfire, and they're going to have firecrackers. Remember bonfire night? We used to have bonfire night every night when I was a kid in June.
0: Yeah.
1: You'd get all your crackers. That's when I put them all in my bedroom drawer, took them outside, lit my first one, then threw the match behind me, and that went into the drawer, and the whole lot went up. And, of course, my sisters both had their separate drawers. Do you think they would give me a Catherine wheel or a Roman candle after all mine went up? No, because they didn't like me. So I had to sit the whole night out and watch them like one at a time.
0: Poor bastard.
1: Oh, here's my Roman candle. Oh, here's my...
0: And it's gone.
1: One at a time. It's agony.
0: That's the psychotic sister that, you eat all the Easter eggs, you eat all of the bunnies, and then there's the one sister that's picking it off bit by bit and eating it super slow. Yeah. And then, 3 weeks later, she's still got the
1: still
0: same
1: going.
0: Bunny.
1: Yep, and you've said, I'm looking up. Just a little bit.
0: You've eaten all yours.
1: If only you'd have kept it. Anyway.
0: I got a good story next week about, the kids that save the...
1: Oh.
0: Yeah, I got a really good one for you.
1: Good day. Can't wait. That's the weekend if you're looking for something to do. Don't forget, 4 a.m. tomorrow morning for the Socceroos. It's
0: thank you.
1: Okay.

0: One more sleep and then I'm out of the 27 club.
1: That's it. I'll be careful driving home tonight.
0: Oh, a lot of people died.
1: That's right.
0: At 27. Very sad.
2: Be careful, Quay.
0: I'll be right.
2: Very careful.
0: As long as I don't eat a bad mud crab or something. That would be me.
1: Oh, that'd be a good way to go.
0: Yeah.
1: Yeah, plane crash, nope.
0: Did he? What happened to him? He got crustaceaned. Oh, that's the horriblest, worst way to go.
1: Yeah, no, terrible. Terrible.
0: Anyway, bonfire night happening up at
1: Sandstone Point. If you want to go up there and light some crackers.
0: Yep.
1: I don't think you
0: might be doing the same thing down at mine.
1: Oh, yeah, might.
0: You see some of that Northern Territory footage?
1: Yeah, they got. Oh, they can have one day up there, can't they?
0: They went absolutely mad. Jem was up there.
1: Oh, was she?
0: My sister, yeah, she was like, it was awesome. Oh, mayhem.
1: I see, yeah.
0: And ambulances and fireys everywhere.
1: Yeah.
0: Crazy.
1: Mm.
0: Anyway. Yeah. Happy NT Day, everybody.
1: I'll up there.
0: Up there?
1: Next year.
0: I'd like to.
1: Firecracker night. Yeah.
0: I'd also like to have a birthday over in the US again.
1: Mm.
0: I haven't been on the mainland US for a birthday, but I have.
1: Oh.
0: I have had a birthday in Hawaii.
1: Okay.
0: Which was pretty rad. Mm. That was nice.
1: Okay.
0: My 21st was in Hawaii.
1: Oh, that's a long time ago.
0: It wasn't specifically everyone goes to Hawaii for Clay's birthday. My parents went to a wedding and forgot that it was my birthday.
1: Oh,
0: felt bad and then
1: invited you too. Jeez. Don't know how I'd feel about that.
0: Oh, the phone call was awkward too to find out if I wanted to go. Oh, we completely forgot. We booked this. We booked the flights and everything for this person's wedding. I said, it's all good. You know, you only turned 21 once. It's all good, you guys. I understand.
1: Push it in a bit more. What if you'd said no? You know, cancel your flights, stay home with me.
0: I don't think I'd be that, you know. It's why? Waikiki.
1: Wow, yeah. Wacky, wacky beach.
0: So good. Actually, when I first... I actually waited up until my birthday on the, you know, the night of.
1: Yeah.
0: So 21, that's the legal age over there to go into bars and stuff.
1: Yeah.
0: So I couldn't for that first night that I was there, except for when it got to 12 o'clock.
1: Yep.
0: And at 12 o'clock, I found the place with live music playing.
1: Mm.
0: And then I walked up to the Seki, massive Hawaiian guy, you know. All he was missing was the ukulele and the flowers around his neck. He was a big Seki.
1: Mm.
0: And then he grabs my Queensland driver's license off me and then he goes, happy birthday. It's back. I was like, this is cool.
1: 5 minutes legal.
0: Really good.
1: That's funny.
0: Anyway, that's all for us today.
1: Yes.
0: We'll catch you tomorrow for more.
1: No. Monday, matey. He's coming in on his birthday. Good on you, Clay. He counts no way.
0: Catches Monday for
1: see,
0: more.
1: Your memory goes when you get to 28.
0: Don't. It's happening.
1: Don't forget Mob Beats.
0: Yeah, Mob Beats up next. We'll catch you next week.

0: Hello, I'm Adam Evans with the NIRS News. Surveillance efforts are ramping up in New South Wales following the first bird flu case on the east coast. A giant petrel found near Hawk's Nest on the state's mid-north coast has tested positive in preliminary tests. Samples have been sent to the National Testing Centre in Geelong to see if it's the worst strain. New South Wales Agriculture Minister Tara Moriarty says surveillance efforts have increased.
1: We've trained up over 500 people, be them working for the government or private vets. Over 500 people are now working on surveillance, so they're checking this area of the state around Hawke's Nest and the Mid-North Coast and other high-risk parts of the state looking for birds.
0: Anti-gambling advocates are hopeful a Senate inquiry will lead to a stronger ban on gambling advertisements. The federal government's gambling advertisement restrictions would limit ads promoting betting companies to 3 an hour before 8:30 p.m. and bans on radio gambling ads during school drop-off and pick-up times. The bills are blocked from passing the parliament this week, with the Greens and Coalition and Independents saying the bills don't go far enough. Anna Bardsley from Gambling Harm Lived Experience Experts has told the ABC she's hopeful the Senate inquiry will lead to stronger legislation.
2: Only a total ban on gambling advertising is the only way to ensure that children aren't exposed to it. The danger of advertising is that it shows everybody, including even very young children, that gambling is a normal part of life. And it isn't, and it shouldn't be.
0: A woman who assaulted Senator Lydia Thorpe outside the MCG in 2024 will not go to jail. Ebony Jan Bell was issued a 12-month community corrections order for the attack after the Dreamtime at the G game and another unrelated assault. During the attack, Miss Thorpe was punched in the head twice and fell to the ground, suffering multiple injuries. Senator Thorpe has issued a statement saying she's pleased the case is over. She says she won't make a full recovery from the injuries, but she wants to move on. The worst start to a ski season in decades is on the improve, with snowstorms in ski fields in New South Wales and Victoria. 15 to 25 centimetres of snow has fallen across alpine resorts including Mount Buller, Falls Creek and Hottnam in Victoria, as well as Thredbo and Perisher in New South Wales. Dean Naramore from the Weather Bureau says it's a welcome sight on the ski fields.
3: We finally saw a cold front move through yesterday and overnight with not only lots of rain but also much colder air, and that allowed the snow levels drop to around 1,200 metres.
0: We'll have more coming up next.
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0: To sport, and the Socceroos have a chance to make history when they play Egypt tomorrow in the knockout stage of the World Cup. They've reached this stage of the World Cup twice, but they've lost both games. Socceroos coach Tony Popovich is expecting a difficult challenge.
10: Because it is a knockout game, and respect to Egypt as well, but I also feel that we can play better, and tomorrow's a chance to do that. And if we perform very well, we have a chance to make history. And that's what we're working towards, and I think the players are ready, they're relaxed, and tomorrow we put on a top performance, and it gives us a chance to make that history, as you say.
0: Meanwhile, the second-place Sydney Swans will play the Western Bulldogs in the AFL tonight at the SCG. West Coast hosts Adelaide in tonight's other game. In the NRL, the league leaders Penrith will play the Rabbitohs in Sydney. Now for a look at the capital city weather for tomorrow. Mostly sunny in Mangajim, Brisbane with a top of 23. 19 and sunny in Gadigal Country, Sydney, while it's 13 and partly cloudy on Ngunnawalgambri Country, Canberra. 14 and showers in Nam, Melbourne, and rain for Nipaluna Hobart with a max of 10. A top of 15 and afternoon showers in Tundanya, Adelaide. Mostly sunny and 19 degrees in Boorloo, Perth, and sunny in Garamilla, Darwin with a top of 32. If you have any stories that you'd like to share with us, you can send us an email to news@nirs.org.au. news@nirs.org.au.
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9: From across the nation to here in our own neighbourhood, it's Triple A's Hour of Hip Hop. Mob. Yes, that's right, you're on Mob Beats tonight. I'm your host, Jaden the Pilot, back for another episode of your favourite Friday night pump-up, and that is Mob Beats. How you doing? I'm doing good here in the Triple A studios. I'm actually a little bit tired, but tired for a good reason, because NAIDOC is pretty much here. The most important week of the year. I wouldn't even say the most important month, because there's so many events going on around here. I will tell you about the events a little bit later, but be sure to keep an eye out for us out in the field. AAA t-shirts, AAA van, AAA signage, anything you will out there. Come find us. We'll get you on the mic. Say hello and tell us what NAIDOC means to you. 50 years of deadly, that is. It is NAIDOC time. But anyway, I'm going to start the show how I've been doing for the past few months now. That is the flashback, song. And today's flashback song is, I would say, one of my very first exercise songs. Like, I got into exercising much, much later in life. I was always, a bit of a chubby kid. And I still am, not a kid, but still on the chubbier side. But my, late teens, I started trying to get more into exercise, looking more for my health. You got to make some deadly choices out there. And, I got my phone and I'm like, oh, I don't know what music to play. I'd play like generic pop that never works for me, because I need something to pump me up. And then I found this song. It was a song that came out during the time in my years of high school. And I was just like, oh, this is perfect. This gets me into it. So, let us know if this song holds up today or if it doesn't. And I'll be the judge of that as well coming into the next break. So here is Rusty, not even a rapper, Rusty, producer, with Attack featuring Danny Brown right here on Mob Beats.

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1: And we're back here on Mob Beats. And you know what a time it is? It is time for the news and new releases. 10 years after the iconic 2016 cover, XXL is dropping a special anniversary project celebrating the class that gave us names like Lil Uzi Vert, 21 Savage, Kodak Black, Denzel Curry, Anderson .Paak, and much more. The project will feature interviews with the 2016 class, a documentary looking back at its impact on hip-hop, plus DJ Drama returning to host the 2026 Cyphers. I've got to say, looking back now, it's kind of crazy how divided everyone was for this cover at the time, to now especially with how many artists from that cover went on to become genuine stars. Every year people argue about the freshman list, but 2016, that in my opinion, was the dawn of a new era at the time. Drake is heading into the classroom. Literally, Concordia University in Montreal is launching a new course this fall called Drake Media Myth and Manhood. just the irony of that, especially given the leaks a few years ago. The class will explore Drake's music, his impact on hip-hop and pop culture, the rise of OVO, and how he has influenced Toronto's identity on a global stage. Whether you're a fan of Drake or not, you've got to admit his influence over the last decade and a half has been enormous. It'll be interesting to see whether more universities start looking at hip-hop artists this way in the future. I know they do stuff with Kendrick Lamar, and always the stereotype it's going to be like Tupac or Biggie or something to study lyrics and writing, creative writing. Because there's definitely no shortage of artists whose careers have shaped music and culture. It still needs to be studied. Things got a little chaotic at a recent Travis Scott performance. During a show at Amazon Music Night in New York, Trav was trying to get the attention of a cameraman and get him out of his line of sight. So instead of, like, you know, tapping him on the shoulder like a normal person, he threw not one, not two, but three water bottles at his back until he finally moved. After the cameraman turned around, the pair appeared to have a quick

chat before Travis carried on with the show as if nothing happened. Like, you know, bloody Kid Cudi leaves after someone gets, yeah, throw stuff at him. Justin Bieber years ago got hit in the face with a water bottle. That became a big thing. Like, just because you're a celebrity, don't throw stuff at people, you know? Look, I get wanting a clear view of the crowd, but there's probably easier ways to get someone's attention than launching water bottles at them. At least nobody was hurt. But it's definitely one of those head-scratching moments that got a lot of people talking. That's all for the news. It's time for the new releases. Last week we had 1900 Rugrat with Fireman, Too Slimy with Total Bass, Prof Good Time Boy, T.I.'s Kill the King. This week, shortlist, we've got 870 Glizzy with Bam, Ken Carson with Experiment. In the Japanese J hip hop mode, we got Any with Classer Mode, Lil Bean with Bop. We got Rilo Rodriguez with Skate. We got I Swear Vezo with Rich of Pints. And of course, last but not very much not least, we got Future, The Real Me. That's it for the news and the news releases. Usually I play something of the albums that are coming out, but I've got to say, there's a lot of Indigenous artists who are releasing some brand new stuff out there for our ears to listen. So coming up next, we've got Young Miller with his brand new song, Higher, right here on Mob Beats.

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1: Sis.

0: cocaine, then we running from the pole, be stepping on him.
1: And we're back here on Mob Beats. That was 765 by Capes, and before that we had Ghostbuster by Badass Mother. And of course, Young Miller, brand new Young Miller with Higher before that. There's a lot of new stuff coming on here on Mob Beats. You know, you got the new Capes, you got the new Young Miller, and I'm pretty sure the next song is a brand new track as well. We keep out here, we're out here listening to the streets. We've got our binungs to the streets and speaking about out and about in the streets. We're going to be out and about in the streets for NAIDOC. Starting with tomorrow, Saturday, 4th of July, the Mullinjali NAIDOC Day at Jubilee Park, Brisbane Street, Bow Desert. Come say good day. We got Uncle Dusty down there. We've got the tech team. Say hello. Say some stuff on there. Tell us what NAIDOC means to you. On Tuesday, we also got the Logan and Ipswich Family Fun Day for NAIDOC. Logan being Kingston Butter Factory Cultural Precinct at Jacaranda Ave, Kingston, with Ray Nagus, and you'll see me there as well, Jaden the Pilot and Ray Nagus on the field. You also got, once again, the Ipswich Family Fun Day, Tilma Place, Nicholas Street, Ipswich. You got Drive Shows, Clay Casadaly. Wednesday, you got the Inala NAIDOC Family Fun Day, CJ Greenfield Complex, Freeman Road, Inala. Come say hello to the Trucking Hour crew, Marshall Watergo, and Nate the Plover Whisperer. Also, say hello down at the Gold Coast with Clay Casadaly. Yeah, he's putting in that extra work. You see him down there at Gold Coast Sports Precinct, Narang Broadbeach Road, Carrara. And then moving on to Friday, the big one, Musgrave Park Family Fun Day. You will see absolutely everyone there. Just look for a AAA shirt, say hello, grab yourself a bumper sticker, grab some merchandise. Maybe hop on air a bit. Once again, say what NAIDOC means to you. 50 years of Deadly. And speaking about Deadly, we've got some more Deadly music coming to you right now. We've got Last Letter, brand new song by Provokal with Zylatu, right here on Mob Beats. I don't

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1: This Saturday, join Uncle Dusty Fraser for the weekend's Brekkie Show, broadcasting live from Mananjali NAIDOC Day at Jubilee Park, Bow Desert. 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Come yarn, create some art in the art tent, Bow Desert's NAIDOC celebration on AAA. We'll see you there this Saturday.

Built on Grind, backed by a legacy that was by Dan the Underdog and Eschatology, and on before that was On the Low by Inkabee. You are back here on Mob Beats, and we're up to that point of the show where I ask, are you ready? We're back in action with the tracks and sample flip instrumentals and, of course, all the rapping. It is game time! And the name of the game, brand new, not really, it's so old, is the remix game. A game where I take the instrumental of one song, the vocals of another, mix, mash, and crash it together, and you have to guess what those two songs are. So without further ado, no wasting time, here is your remix.

0: Yeah.
1: There you have it. That is your remix for this week. So I'm going to give you the break to think about what the answer is, what those two songs are, what instrumental, what vocals those songs are from. So without further ado, we got a brand new Denny coming out. So much new stuff, I've been telling you, new stuff. So this is Denny with Out Here, right here on Mob Beats. She's out here.

0: my past mistakes, my mama say that.
1: Then it's not because of anything that we've done. It's because God loves us. And it's His time coming. Jesus is coming. And He's chosen our family. He's chosen our kids.

0: See, they told me I was dirty, told me I was worthless, told me football or crime could be my only purpose. I wasn't encouraged, I was treated like a burden, but my mother's wisdom kept the fire inside burning. And when I look back now, it was all worth it, 'cause when you can break the cycle, life becomes perfect. Does this look familiar? Is this story known? All the pain held in a place we called home. I had to make a way out of a path I wasn't shown, just to leave a mark that I can't call my own. 'Cause this is bigger than me, and when it's all said and done, the whole world will remember we are warriors.
1: Warriors. Warriors.

was really happening in this country. Not what people thought was happening, but what was really happening. And what was really happening is we had a group of people in this country who were living at extreme disadvantage, who were second-class citizens to the white people of this country, who were not participating in the wealth of this country, who were not sharing any of its, not much of its happiness, but certainly a lot of

A road less traveled before. We were Warriors by Nookie, and that was I Pray, just happened there, by Dizzy Doolin. What an episode it's been of Mob Beats. Unfortunately, that is it for us. But before I go, I left you all with a task, that task being the remix game. That's a game where I take the instrumental of one song, the vocals of another, mix, mash, and crash it together, and it's your job out there to guess what those two songs are. So, for those who missed it, just to have a last quick listen, this is your remix.

0: you off the mark.
1: Yeah.
2: There you have it. That was your remix for this week. And the songs are, without further ado, 151 Rum by JID. And the, the instrumental was O by Ciara, featuring Ludacris. How'd you go? Did you get it wrong? Did you get it right? Did you enjoy Mob Beats tonight? Because that is it for us. Be sure to tune in to NAIDOC and head out to the various places we're going to. We got the Mullinjali NAIDOC Day, Jubilee Park, Bow Desert. We also got the Logan NAIDOC Family Fun Day, Kingston Butter Factory, Ipswich Family Fun Day, Toma Place, Nicholas Street in Ipswich, the Inala NAIDOC Family Fun Day, CJ Greenfield's Complex, Freeman Road in Inala, Gold Coast NAIDOC Community Day, Gold Coast Sports Precinct, and also the Musgrave Park Family Fun Day. All happening next week. Tune in or be there. I've been your host, Jen the Pilot. You've been listening to Mob Beats. Coming up next, we got Riptide by Big Noise right here on Mob Beats. See you next week.

0: I'm Adam Evans with the NIRS News. Surveillance efforts are ramping up in New South Wales following the first bird flu case on the east coast. A giant petrel found near Hawk's Nest on the state's mid-north coast has tested positive in preliminary tests. Samples have been sent to the National Testing Centre in Geelong to see if it's the worst strain. New South Wales Agriculture Minister Tara Moriarty says surveillance efforts have increased.
1: We've trained up over 500 people, be them working for the government or private vets. Over 500 people are now working on surveillance, so they're checking this area of the state around Hawke's Nest and the mid-north coast and other high-risk parts of the state looking for birds.
0: Anti-gambling advocates are hopeful a Senate inquiry will lead to a stronger ban on gambling advertisements. The federal government's gambling advertisement restrictions would limit ads promoting betting companies to 3 an hour before 8:30 p.m. and bans on radio gambling ads during school drop-off and pick-up times. The bills are blocked from passing the parliament this week, with the Greens and Coalition and Independents saying the bills don't go far enough. Anna Bardsley from Gambling Harm Lived Experience Experts has told the ABC she's hopeful the Senate inquiry will lead to stronger legislation.
2: Only a total ban on gambling advertising is the only way to ensure that children aren't exposed to it. The danger of advertising is that it shows everybody, including even very young children, that gambling is a normal part of life. And it isn't, and it shouldn't be.
0: A woman who assaulted Senator Lydia Thorpe outside the MCG in 2024 will not go to jail. Ebony Jan Bell was issued a 12-month community corrections order for the attack after the Dreamtime at the G game and another unrelated assault. During the attack, Ms. Thorpe was punched in the head twice and fell to the ground, suffering multiple injuries. Senator Thorpe has issued a statement saying she's pleased the case is over. She says she won't make a full recovery from the injuries, but she wants to move on. The worst start to a ski season in decades is on the improve, with snowstorms in ski fields in New South Wales and Victoria. 15 to 25 centimetres of snow has fallen across alpine resorts including Mount Buller, Falls Creek and Hottnum in Victoria, as well as Thredbo and Perisher in New South Wales. Dean Naramore from the Weather Bureau says it's a welcome sight on the ski fields.
3: We finally saw a cold front move through yesterday and overnight with not only lots of rain but also much colder air, and that allowed the snow levels drop to around 1,200 metres.
0: We'll have more coming up next.
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0: To sport, and the Socceroos have a chance to make history when they play Egypt tomorrow in the knockout stage of the World Cup. They've reached this stage of the World Cup twice, but they've lost both games. Socceroos coach Tony Popovic is expecting a difficult challenge.
10: Because it is a knockout game, and respect to Egypt as well, but I also feel that we can play better, and tomorrow's a chance to do that. And if we perform very well, we have a chance to make history. And that's what we're working towards, and I think the players are ready, they're relaxed, and tomorrow we put on a top performance, and it gives us a chance to make that history, as you say.
0: Meanwhile, the second-place Sydney Swans will play the Western Bulldogs in the AFL tonight at the SCG. West Coast hosts Adelaide in tonight's other game. In the NRL, the league leaders Penrith will play the Rabbitohs in Sydney. Now for a look at the capital city weather for tomorrow. Mostly sunny in Mangajim, Brisbane with a top of 23. 19 and sunny in Gadigal Country, Sydney, while it's 13 and partly cloudy on Ngunnawal Gambri Country, Canberra. 14 and showers in Nam, Melbourne, and rain for Nipaluna Hobart with a max of 10. A top of 15 and afternoon showers in Tundanya, Adelaide. Mostly sunny and 19 degrees in Boorloo, Perth, and sunny in Garamilla, Darwin with a top of 32. If you have any stories that you'd like to share with us, you can send us an email to news@nirs.org.au.
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9: Indeed, if you don't mind, umpire, it is a Friday night footy classic, the Swans and the Bulldogs, and a cold, wet week it has been in the eastern states of our great land. Barry Denner with you. What a team we've got assembled here tonight. I've never been more impressed than in my last 28 years of the team that is here tonight. But on behalf of that team, first and foremost, I'd like to acknowledge the traditional owners of the lands here at the SCG and surrounding lands, and also the traditional owners of the lands that this broadcast is going to right across Australia via the National Indigenous Radio Service, elders past, present and emerging. A very good evening to you all, and as I look across at the broadcast team, as I said, very impressive. This man, of course, former Magpie, former Swan himself, so has a good look at his former club tonight, and of course a regular member on our NRS team, the great Robbie Armat. G'day, Robbie.
12: Good evening, Baz, and good evening, Ronnie. Mate, good to see you. I'm seeing you for 10 weeks. So,
13: no, yeah, Jono said you're away, but I think he just put you on the bench, didn't
12: he? Yeah, he put me on the bench. But yeah,
13: and then he just swans away overseas. He's got a good life, hasn't he?
12: No, he has got a good life. No, no, look, it's always good to see you, and good evening to the listeners out there, Baz. And look, it's a big night for the Swans, and it's a great night up here in Sydney as well.
9: It is. It is a big night. 12-3 Sydney sit at, but of course they got touched up last week by the Brisbane Lions in a pretty severe way, and they came away from that a little bit bruised and battered. The Western Bulldogs, of course, 9-6, Robbie, at the moment. They've got their campaign back on track with 5 wins from their last 7 matches before they had the bye. So this is a really good time of the year to see them match up on each other, round 17.
12: It is a great time, and I think if you can just cast your mind back to last year, Ronnie, and we're both Swans men, the Bulldogs got us up there last year. So It's a danger game for the Swans. I don't think the Swans are a 12-3 side. If you have a look at their last 4 weeks, their form doesn't actually say they're a 12-3 side. They've only got over St Kilda by a point. They just ran Port Adelaide down in the last quarter. They were lucky to get over the line against North Melbourne, and obviously they came up against the muscle men in Brisbane last week and got their pants pulled down.
9: I know, Ronnie, you're a Swans man too, but great Ron Rogers here tonight. Sorry, I didn't...
13: That's fine.
9: Former best and fairest winger at the Eaglehawk Footy Club.
13: Yes, I was.
9: Former coach at Campbell's Creek as well, Robbie, isn't he? And well done, King Ronnie. Friday night footy, welcome back.
13: Yeah, no, I've had a long suspension, but as we mentioned,
9: those issues between
13: Jono's
9: you and Jono.
13: Off, to have a holiday, so I got the phone call, and here I am. It's good to be back on a Friday night. Mind you, it'll be well past my bedtime by the time I get home, but I'll have to get a little toothpicks and put in my eyes.
14: Starting to whinge a bit already.
13: It's only early. Go on. What were you going to say about the Swans?
9: Well, I was going to ask, this is a question without notice to you, Robbie. And I'm just saying, Ronnie, you're a Swan. That's the team you support is the Swans. But you've always had a bit of frustration in the last few years. I know the grand final wasn't a great day for you.
12: Yeah.
9: But what is it about them that you'd want to see? What do you want to see them do better? They're a talented list. We know they're talented players. We've got some of the stars of the competition. Isaac Heaney, obviously one of those. So when you look at them in your role and what you do, when you see them do what they do, as a former coach and player yourself, what do you want them to do better?
12: I just think their application tonight, Ron, like just they seem to come up short against the big boys all the time. And I don't like to single players out, and I won't, but it's the same players that come up short every time. So it was the same players in 2022 who came up short, same players in 2024. And they've kept them, and I think this is the last roll of the dice for this group to win it this year. If they don't win it this year, they may have to look at blowing it up and getting some different people in there and maybe trading some of these blokes out who keep on consistently not aiming up during September.
13: It's funny, isn't it? Because we had they almost had a too many players to pick from, and then Logan McDonald's injured. Amati's injured, so McLean gets a reprieve. He was probably fourth in the order, I guess. It was left out last week, played pretty well in the VFL. But, I mean, you get a few injuries and it really does rattle the cage a bit, doesn't it? And that's certainly the case. Errol Golden come back, as we know, and Papley's due back next week, I think. So I mean, they're still missing a few, and they've got a few new ones that are out. So that's going to test them as well. It's going to test their depth as well.
12: Oh, no, definitely will, Ronnie. And I think the biggest injury that they've got is Sam Wicks. Sam Wicks has been colossal.
13: Wicks
12: down
13: and
12: back.
13: McInerney. Yeah.
12: Like, colossal down back, you know, this year. Like, he provides run for us, but he also provides that lockdown small forward. And I'm just a bit worried with Cody Waitman having that couple of weeks off, refreshed. Obviously, you know, coming back in after a long layoff run, and he gets his team up. You can see he's a bit like what Tom Papley is to the Sydney Swans. He's their energizer. And I just worry tonight if Cody Waitman is on early and he kicks a couple of goals and they do get out to a bit of a lead, it's going to be hard for the Swans to run them down. So it's imperative that the Swans come out tonight and show us, because from round 8 to round 16, we're currently, I hate to keep on using we, but like the Swans, we're ranked 13 for attack and 15 for defence. From rounds 0 to 8, the Swans were ranked first for defence and attack.
14: Yep.
12: So right. Have other teams pick them.
13: Have you seen Charlie Curnow this year?
12: I reckon Charlie Curnow's been great, because what he's done was have a look at Amati in round 1 when they played the Brisbane Lions. Amati got off the chain and kicked 5. You know, Hayden McLean's come in, and Hayden McLean, up until about 2 weeks ago, he'd kicked 9 goals straight against, and he missed his first one against North Melbourne, but yeah. Luckily for him, he kicked it out in the full, so he's still 9 straight for the season.
14: Yeah.
12: But what people don't realise, Ronnie, and they just don't look at Charlie Curnow, look at the goals that he provides, but have a look at the structure that he provides, and

0: he can push up the ground as well, which also then gives you the opportunity to play Amadi out of that deep, you know, the deep forward.
1: Will O'Donnell get in tonight? Will he be the man to take Charlie, do you think?
0: Well, either him or Booker's calmest, because yeah. I think Booker's athletically is better, like, you know, matched up with him. But if he goes down deep, you'd think it'd be O'Donnell. But if he goes up the ground a bit more, you'd probably take Booker's and say, Booker's, just run with him and see how you go.
1: Keep an eye on that matchup as it unfolds.
2: Yeah. We'll get close to the game and look at it more. But it bodes to me, as I'm listening to you both talk, the age of, and I know you've coached too, Ronnie, in the country leagues, but is it easier? Oh, that's not the right word. Is it? How different is it to coach? Like, you were talking about the Swans. We're talking about a side, Robbie, that needed to take one more step to win a premiership. So they get their grand, one more step, and all the things you spoke about, do that better, and you'll hold up the cup. So is that more frustrating to you to watch a side that's they're so close they can smell it, rather than be watching, say, a club, another club you were involved with for many years was North Melbourne, who are rebuilding and coming up the list. So where's the joy in coaching? Is it there when you're coaching North, or is it when you're coaching the Swans, who are just a sniff away but just don't get there?
0: Oh, look, I don't know about you, Ron, but I'd rather be in the Swans position where you're winning and you're an umpteenth away.
2: But they frustrate you more.
0: They frustrate me no end, because you sit there and think to yourself, how can they be so good from round 1 to 23, and then we're up there 2 years ago when they absolutely pants Port Adelaide in a preliminary final, and then you come down and you think, you know, you're pumped up, and then Brisbane come out and just spank them. And you sit there and think to yourself, how can you kind of, your performance vary that much from week to week? And I think that's the most frustrating thing. You just like to see consistency.
2: Yeah.
0: And as I said, in 2022 and 2024, unfortunately for the Swans, the same blokes have let them down. So this, if I was a list manager, or if I was looking at the list, Ron, I don't know about yourself, but I'd be sitting there thinking to myself, if we get let down this year, we've got to blow it up.
1: Go back to scratch and rebuild. Not back to scratch, but certainly make some changes.
0: Well, the thing is, Ronnie, some of these blokes that I'm talking about, other clubs will take them to heartbeat, and they'll actually trade something good for them. Sometimes you need to bring some different people in. Like, you have a look at Jai Sarong, couldn't get a game at Hawthorn. He's coming, and he's been unbelievable for the Swans.
1: He's been good.
0: You know, so there are gems out there, but you just got to go and find them and just make sure that you keep on progressing. Because have a look at the Brisbane Lions. You'd have to say they're now favourites to win their third.
2: I think we'd all agree.
0: But they keep on bringing kids in.
1: Fremantle's still got.
2: No, they're absolutely. But do you think Brisbane are more favoured than Fremantle?
1: Oh, I think it's.
2: Which one?
1: No, I think it's...
2: Well, right now in round 17, if they were playing tomorrow, who do you think would win?
1: Fremantle.
2: All right, there you go. So you think the Dockers?
1: Well, the grand final's on a neutral ground, so it's not going to be in Brisbane, it's not going to be in Perth, so very hard to say. Look, they are certainly the two form sides, aren't they, now, as we sit at round 17.
2: So, on the other side of the ledger, the Bulldogs, they remind me of that song, The Bulldogs. You know, I get knocked down, I get back up again. I mean, Sam Darcy went down, everyone, that's it. Their season's buggered. All of a sudden, they're pulling wins out. They're sitting at, what do I say they are now? They're 9-6.
0: Yep.
2: No one ever thought them to be 9-6. With what they had at the start of the year, you know, Bevo, he finds a way, and he's a crafting sort of coach. Well, that's how he comes across to me, Robbie. He plays the chess. Moves the chess piece as well, and just finds a way against each individual opposition to try and find that 4 points. And the ledger tells us he does it more than often.
0: Yeah, well, and he's not afraid to pull the lever, isn't he? Because Riley West.
1: Yes.
0: I don't know.
2: What's happened there?
0: Yeah, well, Brad, like, I've watched the Bulldogs a fair bit this year, because obviously I've got a great interest in Riley Sanders, who brings up his 50th game tonight. And I don't know. I think Riley West was going all right, but then you have a look and...
2: Cody Wakeman back. Yeah, is there any change? Riley West out.
0: But you sit there and think to yourself, especially on a smaller ground tonight, and how smart Riley West is in and around the tight contest, and how he can see with his peripheral vision and the usage of his skills, you think this sort of ground would suit him to a T.
2: Yeah.
0: But this is what Bevo does. He's not afraid to make the big calls.
2: No.
1: What about Tim English? Under a bit of a cloud, he's got through and he's playing. Grundy, we know, has been tremendous form. It's a good matchup, isn't it? So it's one I'm looking forward to.
0: Oh, it's a great matchup, and athletically they match up perfectly, don't they? Because they're both great runners. They're like fifth midfielders. They both can jump in the middle and then obviously spread the contest and create that opportunity or an option for their players to use them. But Grundy has been in all Australian form, but Tim English, he's so important to this side.
2: Yeah.
0: With him out, I reckon if you have a look at the six losses, I reckon he's probably been out four or five of them, mate.
2: Yeah. Robbie Armat and the great.

0: Ronnie Rogers here tonight for Friday Night Footy. The captain of the ship has disappeared for a little while, Jono. I don't know what he's doing, but I'm sure it'd be sort of real high level. It's not.
1: It wouldn't be in half measures.
0: No, he's not sitting at home on the couch. He'd be floating around doing something.
2: He's swimming with the sharks. He's not down the bottom, right?
0: No. We had some great news a little while ago as Jono announced. The National Indigenous Radio Service have a new partnership with the NBN, joining us to help give people a clearer understanding of what the NBN can do for you right across Australia. And to tell us about it, all about it, the great Chris Johnson, our man, caught up with NBN ambassador, the great Shay Cockatoo Collins, during the week to talk all things NBN.
3: Continuing on our partnership with the NBN on the National Indigenous Radio Service, which goes right around Australia, Essendon and Port Adelaide great Shay Cockatoo Collins is with us again this week. Hello, Shay. How are you?
4: Hey, Chris. How are you?
3: Oh, I'm very good, brother. But over the last few weeks, Shay's spoken to us about your role within the NBN and the Community Wi-Fi program. But can you tell us exactly what the NBN is?
4: Yes, I can, Chris. So the NBN, otherwise known as the National Broadband Network, was set up a little over a decade ago to provide connectivity for all Australians. It is a GBE, which is a government business enterprise. It's not privatised. What it's meant to do is be independent of the government to also provide, you know, a service, a required service, a very important service to the Australian people. The best way that I can explain it really is when we're talking about RSPs. The RSPs, they use, let's say NBN is the airport. Let's use that analogy. The NBN is the airport. The airport with the housing where you go in through security, you go on board, you've got the runways, everything's set. So all the infrastructure is there to be utilised by the consumer. Now, that is the NBN. Let's say that the RSPs, they're the airlines, your Qantas, your Virgin, your other smaller regional carriers. They're what you call the RSPs. So you'll pay the bill. You'll pay them the money to go and fly somewhere here and there, but you won't pay NBN, you won't pay the airport. What they do is they add the cost of their rent or whatever that they may use for the usage of that airport, that airstrip. So that's kind of the best way that I can explain it.
3: Excellent. And the difference between NBN and at home against a mobile phone?
4: NBN at home, you can get different systems. So there's the fibre to the premise. That's mostly in metropolitan areas and high intensity or density regional areas. You'll get fixed wireless towers and you'll get satellite. They're all the same, as in they provide access to the internet. You can buy different speeds and different plans, up to you what is best suited for you and your family.
3: What information is provided through the website, which is nbn.com.au/check?
4: Chris, there's plenty. I mean, you know, like, our lives are pretty busy, and so the last thing we think of is, say you've already got an existing NBN network at home, provided through, again, your RSP, and it might be slow, it might be fast, you don't know, and you just move on with life. What's provided on that the NBN website is information that makes people's lives easier and to inform them, really, on what simple things like, if something's going wrong at home, people say, you know what, that damn internet connection, it's not working for me. They may use other words, as we know. But the frustration's still there, Chris. So what the website is there to provide is when people do have time, and it's a mistake that many households make, again, because we're so busy with our lives, the cost of living and all of this stuff that's absorbing our minds and attention. What I would ask, if you know, when people do have the time, sit down, go and have a look at the NBN website.
3: Well, thanks, Sho. It's always good to catch up with you, brother. It's always a bit of a laugh when you and I catch up, but thanks again. And, brother, we'll talk again next week.
4: No worries. Good to talk to you, Chris.
1: 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With the Sydney Swans taking on the Western Bulldogs, live from Gadigal lands at the SCG. 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
0: Great to have your company, and with, of course, those legends in Robbie Armat and the great Ron Rogers here tonight. Round 17 kicked off last night. Gents, Geelong took on Brisbane down at GMHBA. Big game expected. The Lions jumped right out of the blocks early, ended up 22-point winners. Dangerfield kicked 5 for the Cats. That wasn't enough. Lohmann kicked 5, of course, for the Brisbane Lions. A cracking game of footy for a number of reasons to watch, but and two of the powerhouses in the competition, Robbie, And in the end, Brisbane getting it done by 22 points. And I don't know, we talked about it just before. And you know, I'm saying the Lions, Ronnie's leaning towards Freo in round 17, but she's the powerhouse of back, aren't they? Here come the finals.
2: All right, it's a recurring nightmare, isn't it?
0: Ronnie, you don't follow him, it is.
2: Yeah, it's a recurring nightmare if you don't follow the Lions. But like this, I liken it, and I've used this analogy a few times, like Ronnie, Venice Beach. I don't know if you've ever been there. I've never been there, but I've watched it on
0: YouTube.
2: What's
0: it on telly?
2: And you get these pretenders, and they walk in, they're all pumped up and all that sort of stuff. Mr. World just comes in, and he flicks them and says, "Hey, you go play in the playground, let the big boys play in the jungle." And that's what the Lions do. And I think we spoke about this a couple of weeks ago, Baz, with Jono, and I said, and he brought up a good point. I said, it's like they get bored when they play the lesser teams, but when the big boys who want to come up and think they can have a crack at the title, They pull their pants down and give them a little spank and they say, go away.
0: It's interesting you say that because, I don't know, it's, you know, we say a lot of things in footy and little phrases and stuff, but July's been, you know, commonly known recently as the big boys month. Yep. When you see the sides start to present themselves as we head to this, you know, 9 rounds to go before final start or the wild card round this year. But is this the time of the month we're going to see those that separate from the, you know, the chaff from the wheat, as we say?
2: Well, I don't know about you, Ron, but I reckon this month here now is probably the hardest month to play football as well because it's cold, it's wintry, and as you said, Baz, like Alex Ferguson used to call it the squeaky bum time for Manchester United because that's when he said if they won more games than they lost, they'll generally go on to win the EPL.
0: Yeah.
2: And you have a look at Brisbane, their draw opens up crazy now. They won't. I'll be surprised if they lose another game for the rest of the year.
0: That's amazing. Ronnie?
5: Yeah, I totally agree with what Robbie says about July. It is a tough month, especially in the southern states. You know, Victoria, South Australia, you get a lot of those wintry, wet, awful days to play footy, basically. And if you can stand up in that month and win more than you lose, you're in pretty good shape, generally heading into finals. So, I mean, there's a lot of sides, because we've got a top 10 now, there's a lot of sides that are certainly still in the hunt to figure in one way, shape or form in September. But to me, I don't think there's a lot of teams left in it, personally. I said at the start of the year, we had to, I don't know whether you remember this, Robbie, but we had to say who we thought was the big improver and who we thought was going to fall over. Now, I thought Geelong would be the one that would fall over because they've got an older list. And I'll tell you what, if it wasn't for the old man last night, they would have been embarrassed because he was sensational, Dangerfield. He
0: turned back the clock.
5: Oh, he is just so hard at it. And, yeah, I mean, I expected Geelong because of their old list. Now, I'm not sure what's going on with Jeremy Cameron because he is really out of sorts. Now, whether he's carrying that arm that's bothering him or...
0: Would you think? Know, I mean...
5: There's something going on because he's certainly not... Yep. He's a shadow of his former self, isn't he?
2: Well, it's not the Jeremy Cameron we've come to love and like. He's in his 293rd game and last night it was like he was there in body, but in spirit he was miles away.
0: No, he's not 100%.
5: Really sad to see a player of his ability running around like that. But anyway... having said that, I think Fremantle, Brisbane, I give Hawthorn a sneaky chance, although they've got some injury worries as well. But after that, I don't know who else you would say is legit legitimately a grand final prospect.
0: When's the last side kicked an 8-goal opening term? I don't care who you are, whether the Brisbane Lions
5: against
0: or
5: Geelong at Geelong Park.
0: Team HBA.
5: Yeah.
0: That was, if that's not starting to flex your muscles and just remind everyone who you are.
2: But Baz, they've done it twice. They done it in the third quarter as
0: that's
2: well.
0: That's right.
2: They kicked 8 goals in the third quarter as well. Yeah. So, like, it's crazy.
0: No, it was amazing. A bit stiff. Ronnie Darcy Gardner, of course, he's had injury problems over the years. You follow the fortunes of Lions very closely. He's 30 years of age. He's only played the 38 games dating back to the start of 2023. He's had the shoulder problem, an ankle, torn ACL, and last night off of the hamstring. He's been a bit stiff. He's very stiff with injury.
5: Yeah, he's been very unlucky, and he's one of those unheralded ones, isn't he? He goes about his business when he plays. He's a good pinch hitter. You can just about put him anywhere. And, it's a shame to see. It was a real bad hammy, by the way, he did it, Robbie. I felt the pain as I was watching him on the telly.
2: It's like someone, a sniper, grabbed him in the ground and just went bang. And look, he's so important. But luckily for Brisbane, the next four sides that they play are Essendon, West Coast Eagles, Port Adelaide and Carlton. So if you ever want to lose Darcy Gardner, it's probably in the next 4 to 5 weeks to get him right again and get him up and cherry right for Hawthorn, which is in 5 weeks' time up at the Gabba. And then they'll have the Q clash with the Suns and finish off with Collingwood down here. So those three games could just lead him in perfectly to the finals.
5: Very quickly, just before we go on, the Suns, what's your take on them, Robbie? I don't know where they're at. They're all over the place at the moment.
2: Right. I've watched the Suns very closely this year. I reckon they've got too many stars. So you have a look at the blokes who they've traded out. Was Buderick.
5: Ainsworth.
2: Ainsworth. Florini was absolutely killing it on the wing. But they were role players. They didn't want the limelight. I just reckon they've got too many juniors or too many star players.
0: Talented, high draft picks. Who's going to do the in and under? Yeah.
5: The dirty stuff.
0: The grunt. Yeah, yeah. That's what you're saying, isn't it?
2: Yeah. Well, like, you know, it's like the Swans. Like, you've got Harry Cunningham coming in tonight. Angus Sheldrick, they don't care if they get the ball as long as Warner's getting it.
0: That's right.
2: What I mean? They're happy for the stars.
0: Yeah.
2: Whereas they've just got to, like, their midfield should not be
0: aiming. That's not to say high draft picks can't do that.
2: No.
0: Are they doing it? That's the question.
2: The thing is, because they've been so good for so long in juniors, then they transfer that up to the seniors. They've never had the chase.
0: It's a different grooming, isn't it?
2: Yeah, because they've had the ball all the time. But when you get up to the big boys, I think they're 18th for midfield clearances.
0: Ooh.
2: It's crazy.
5: It's hard to believe, isn't it?
2: Well, especially with the midfield they've got, right?
0: And Brownlow Millist, Anderson, Petrarca.
2: Yep. Tuke Miller 2 years ago was the best two-way runner in the game.
0: Oh, my goodness.
2: He refuses to chase now.
5: Yeah.
0: That's a glaring. I have heard that. I'm not going to say I'm shocked to hear it now. You would have heard it, but are you flabbergasted by that? I'm flabbergasted by that.
5: And I don't think it's...
0: Big Witsy in the ruck, he's been fantastic.
5: Well, he went out of the side and then came back in. But Noah Anderson has been getting a lot of the footy, but Rowell's had an indifferent sort of 6 or 8 weeks, and Petrarca started the year like a house on fire, but probably his last month hasn't been where he'd like it to be either.
2: Well, Rowell's never been the same since the State of Origin when he broke his hand.
0: Yeah, good call.
2: He's just come back and he's been behind the eight ball from the word go, and he hasn't reached the heights when he won the Brownlow medal last year, but he just doesn't have that same explosiveness or ability to win the ball in like he was doing last year. So
0: sometimes, sorry Robbie, I was just going to move. Sometimes we look at footballers, and you've played, and when we're looking at you, when you've got your Collingwood jumper on, Swans jumper on, we're looking at you as a footballer. A little bit robotic. That's what we look at on this side of the fence. We don't look at the person, we look at the footballer. So sometimes in life, things encroach in, stuff doesn't go well, and that can have an effect. Tyson Stengel's name came up this week with the Cats. Chris Scott made some comment, the coach.
5: Which he hasn't done really.
0: I'll paraphrase a little bit. We're here to support our players, but we're not a charity. We can't support forever. So the young man's been away from the club for a little while. He's came back to training a couple of times, didn't make a trip to play in the VFL. So is he at that point now where, you know, I mean, you've been in the system. Yep. I haven't. Ronnie hasn't. But when does that point come where someone taps you on the shoulder and says, well, the next month's got to be top notch?
2: I don't think it's the coaches. Once you lose the trust of your playing group, your fellow players, hard to get back.
0: Yep.
2: And I think... for Chris Scott to come out and say that, I think he's read the room with the players. I think the players may have said,
5: enough's enough.
2: We've done everything we can for this kid. Like, what else can we actually do for him? You know, like, we let him go home to South Australia. We provided all the support and the help for him, but
0: because we hear the great stories in footy clubs.
2: Oh yeah,
0: the resurrection stories with, I'm not saying with Tyson, but with other players, and we could not rattle off two or three, four names. We won't do that, but there are those stories in footy clubs all around Australia.
2: Yeah.
0: It can be club footy in resurrecting, or helping someone with a life moment, which we all have in life, and footy clubs can be great at that. But the one thing I suppose we have to realise this on, I'm not saying this is not going to be a success, but sometimes it's not a success. There are some that unfortunately don't make it through that.
2: Well, Baz, unfortunately in life, footy's not for everyone.
0: Yeah.
2: And AFL is not an easy game.
0: Yeah.
2: Because if it was an easy game, everyone plays it. So, and this is why I keep on saying to people, that's how they're on $750,000. Yeah, but with $750,000 comes a public scrutiny.
0: Yeah.
2: Now, if you want to, and we know it's a short lifespan and all that sort of stuff, but also, if you want to take the big money, you've also got to take the criticism with the positive.
0: Yeah, that's right.
2: And at the moment,
0: we also know that money doesn't solve problems.
2: Well, yeah.
0: We won't go into those problems. No. Money doesn't solve everything, does it?
2: And maybe, Tyson maybe just needs to take a 6-month sabbatical and just go home or go to wherever he gets happy again.
0: Yeah.
2: And then 6 months' time works out whether he wants to play football or he doesn't want to play football.
0: And get back to that, I suppose, the love of the game, just playing for the love of the game. I mean, Ronnie wouldn't understand that because he always played for money. Well, you did. You sent three country clubs broke when you played. But I'm not criticising you for that. It's just on record. It's a fact. All right, we're going to catch our breath, take a break and get back. And Robbie Armat's going to set this one up for it. It's a ripper game, Friday night footy, Sydney and the Western Bulldogs at the SCG, the mighty Sydney Cricket Ground. 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
1: 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With the Sydney Swans taking on the Western Bulldogs, live from Gadigal lands at the SCG. 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
0: Great to have your company, and looking forward to right across the weekend as we get set to start this one on Friday night. 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
5: This is great news.
0: That is great news, Ronnie. It's here on the NIRS network. The AFL Indigenous Broadcasting will be broadcasting from this point on till the rest of the season, rest of the home and away season, Saturday night footy. And our first game is Richmond and Carlton at the MCG on tomorrow night, of course. And you'll be joined by Caitlin Ashmore, who'll be looking after things, building up for a big AFLW season. Caitlin is, I was speaking to her during the week, not far away from her 100th game, Robbie. She's going to rack up 100 games this year, barring injury. We always say that, and hopefully that doesn't happen. But absolute star of the competition and, of course, a regular of ours here on NRS Footy. Your callers will be Big Tim Solly. He was a very average-sized young man. He had a growth spurt and grew very quickly when he was about 15, 16. His mates thought, that was good, and we'll call him Big Tim. That was interesting. And Travis Fitzgibbon comes back as well. So good team for our first Saturday night game. And then on Sunday, Port Adelaide taking on North Melbourne. We'll be there at Adelaide Oval, Ronnie. Eugene Warrior will be calling the action. It's great to see Huge back in business. And Shane Tondry, of course, will be there on expert commentary.
5: And you'll be there.
0: Well, Ronnie, I didn't want to mention, but
5: of course you will.
0: Call up to go to Adelaide Oval. So, I'll be heading out for that one. But three games this weekend, including tonight.
5: We should just say, too, the pre-match is brought to you by our major program sponsors, the Community Broadcasting Foundation, the AFL, and, of course, champion Data. And, Robbie, you've got the floor, I think, to tell us who's going to win and why.
2: Oh, look, Ron, I just think the Swans need to bounce back, and they will bounce back. Look, and I'm sorry. Now, I'm not being biased or anything like that, but I just think for the Swans, for their season to kind of get back on track, and that sounds crazy, even though they're sitting 12-3, but as I said earlier in our like pre-match summary, was the last 5 weeks they have been playing exhilarating football. So Brisbane worked them out last week, and what they done was they provided a lot of frontal pressure. And what I mean by that was the Swans love to handball, and they love to attack and turn the ball over from their half-back flank line, and it's just like, you know, in Top Gun, you know, highway to the danger zone. And they just go. They go a million miles an hour, and they use their handball, and they connect well, and they get the ball into their forward line, to Charlie Curnow and these guys very quickly, making it a one-on-one contest. And if there's one thing the Bulldogs are susceptible is their back line.
5: Yeah.
2: Their one-on-one contest in their back line. So, but on the other hand, if the Bulldogs can do what Brisbane done to the Sydney Swans last week, and what they done was the Swans would get the first handball out, but they just kept on pushing their lines up, up and up, and eventually they turned the ball over, because what the Swans would have to do, Baz, they'd actually have to handball the loop the ball over, and we used to call it a hospital handball back in the day.
0: Yes.
2: And then the Lions would just turn it over, and then they'd just go back as quick as possible, and then the Swans, all of their defenders are out of place.
0: Ronnie was the expert at the hospital hand pass. Remember that when you played? He used to tell me if a bloke looked like he was going to take votes of him in the club award, he'd give him the hospital hand pass to get cleaned up, Ronnie, to get the three. You told me that. He was an expert at it. Hey, I want to ask you about Marcus Bontempelli. I mean, everyone talks about him. He's a star. Bulldogs captain. He's having another season-defining sort of year. 30 years of age, Robbie. He averages 27.4 disposals a game. His career best at the moment in 2026. And he's got also a personal best so far for the season, getting a goal and a half a game. And perhaps this is the year that he'll put that individual, that special individual medal around his neck, but that'll happen down the track. But, you know, it's always great when you come into a game, I reckon, you know you're going to be watching one of the game's greatest ever. And I would suggest you tell me, I think he's certainly setting himself up. He's not already at 30 years of age. He's one of the game's greatest ever.
2: Oh, look, he's a Hall of Famer and probably a legend when he finishes. And that's still 5 or 6 years away, Ron. And if you have a look at someone, you know they're a champion, or you know they're a superstar of our game when they do it for a long period of time. This bloke has been doing it since he was 20 years old.
0: Yep.
2: When he played in their premiership in 2016. We're in 2026 now, and he's still their best player. So the longevity of this man and the career that he's had and he's still having, it's amazing. And you know, it's just great to see that a bloke, if you have a look at him, he's just primed. It's like he's a Greek goddess just chiseled out of granite.
0: Yep.
2: You know, and that's just a great thing for all the young kids out there. There's a young bloke who's made a lot of sacrifices to get to where he needs to get to.
5: Yeah, no, he's as good as they come. He's as good a player in the modern era that we've seen. So, and as you said, the longevity, it's a bit like Dangerfield. You know, I mean, those blokes at that age, they must devote themselves entirely to their craft. And yeah, I mean, it's a wonderful effort to be playing so well that after so many games.
2: Yep.
0: All right, we're going to get underway. Who's your winner, Robbie?
2: Sydney.
0: Sydney for Robbie Armat tonight, who's looking after us. The great Ron Rogers on Friday Night Football. Let's kick it off, Ronnie, at the SCG.
5: Well, Grundy got it down and went straight down to Heaney, but he was held up in a tackle, so we'll do it again. This time English might have had the best of it. Rowbottom couldn't quite trap it. Goes again. Slippery footy, just squeezes through a few sets of hands. It's farmed out in the end to Lloyd, who hurried it forward for Sydney. Oh, McLean almost off the pack. Curnow.
10: On the ball. That's the Bulldogs.
5: Yep. Holding the footy, as you heard from the umpire. Good tackle by Selwood. And he'll take the free kick at half back for the Western Bulldogs.
0: Kicks it out wide, looking for Waitman, who flies outside defensive 50. Punched out of his hands. The ball out of bounds. Waitman, of course, Robbie in for, as you mentioned, Riley West tonight. One out, one in. Cody Waitman back. So a boundary throw in.
5: I'm tipping the Swans too, Baz, by 4 points.
0: Swans by 4 points for Ronnie. I reckon the footy's going to be the winner here tonight, Ronnie. This is a ripping setup, but I'll go for the home side, the Swannies, by a kick as well. Kick high out to the outer side wing. Cunningham sits underneath it for Sydney. Got smashed in the contest. Lewis at the bottom of the pack for the Bulldogs, outer side wing. He's rolled around in a tackle. The umpire will ball it up.
2: Yeah, the Swans are kicking to the right of our dial. They won the toss early on, so they're kicking to the right of the dial.
5: Mills laying the tackle there. He's been in good form too, Callum Mills. Grundy up in the ruck, got it down, slapped it forward. Bontempelli pinched off him by Cleary, who hurries it forward for Sydney. It'll land almost at full forward. They go at it. McLean off the ground. Opening goal to the Swans. The big fella back in the side. And he slots it after. It just bounced up nicely after the contest. And slung his foot into it. And the Swans are on the board. One straight six. Bulldogs yet to score. Here's Robbie Armat.
2: Look, the Swans have come out completely different to what they came out last week. They've come out with intensity. They've come out with intent. And they're actually looking for body contact. And you can just see it. The Bulldogs are very good in tight, but the Swans have actually beaten them for the first minute of this game. And, you know, people say it's only been a minute, but compared to where they were last week, Ronnie, compared to where they are this week, it's like chalk and cheese. And the main thing is they're getting the ball and they seem to be moving it quicker, which they want. They want a quick game, whereas the Bulldogs want to slow it up a bit. Cleary's been very good early. He's had two possessions. He's got the ball down to Charlie Curnow. We spoke about Charlie. He didn't kick the goal, but what he done was he actually created that contest for Hayden McLean to kick the goal.
0: Cleary with that grunt work you spoke about before the game, where he just had a couple of tackles to break, tucked the footy under one arm and broke those and delivered forward. Out of the centre goes Liberatore. Little hand pass to Frazier. A high kick for the Bulldogs inside their forward 50. Back of the pack, Rampy back in the side for the Swans. Little hand pass to Roberts off half back. He kicks out here to the wing to Lloyd. And he marks on the wing and hits the ground running, Ronnie.
5: Yeah, drives it long. Charlie's one out with Karmas. Can't mark. He did pretty well there, Booker. He forced the ball out of play and we're going to throw in about 48 metres around from the Sydney attacking goal. It's good, going to be a good contest to watch between those two, Robbie.
2: Yeah, no, look, athletically they both match up very well and I think that's why Buku's actually gone to Charlie, because Charlie seems to be playing up the higher forward and McLean seems to be the one staying closer towards the goal.
5: Knocked down in the ruck by Grundy, but it went straight to Bailey Dale. Immediately tackled. Umpire said no prior. I'll throw it up. About 40 out in the Sydney goal. Again, Grundy with a clean hand. We haven't seen Warner yet. Still hasn't got possession, I don't think, as a big wrestle again forms around the pack. And Jordan gets up last man. Umpire will throw it up. It's on 50 for the Swans.
0: Another ball up. Swans with one goal on the board. Western Bulldogs yet to score. Rowbottom in a huge pack tries to get it out. Shuffled off the footy. Brilliant Bontempelli. Got it out to Richards by hand. He had space. Delivery to the wing. Norton. Off hands, grabbed it, got it to Kennedy, back to Norton, dropped the footy, gets back up, tries to give the Donaghy, Roberts hangs on to him, Norton's hand passed over to Kennedy, got plenty of latitude, little short kick to Richards, and he marks just forward of the wing for the Bulldogs.
5: So Richards wants to go corridor, a little dangerous, but English was in a lot of space, took the mark, chips it short, almost into the centre of the ground. Frazier for the Dogs through the centre circle, loads up and goes as long as he can. Big leap, no mark to the Bulldogs, and the Swans will sweep it away here. Warner involved, and now Roberts gets to the defensive 50 and then just hacks it out of defence, out towards the wing. Offhand she goes, will it stay alive? No, it won't. Over the line it goes. If you're looking for McLean, we're going to throw in. Sydney one straight, Bulldogs yet to score. 4 minutes ticked over into the opening turn.
0: So good start to the game, certainly for Sydney, with an early goal. The Bulldogs starting to get their hands on the footy. A couple of little looks inside their forward 50. Ruckman wrestle, Grundy one of those. They tap it back to the boundary line. The ball goes out of bounds. Midfielders can't keep it in. Warner one of those. Chad Warner talking about exciting players, Robbie. Having a ripping 2026 for the Swans.
2: Well, how's his game last week? 4 goals, 26 possessions. I reckon he was at the 3-2-1 end Brown in the Brownlow, even though they lost by so much.
0: He was enormous. So Grundy, little tap down to Goulden, who gets a left football, little scrubby one to Cleary, about 30 out from goal. Selwood taps it to ground level. Little hand pass will come out to Hines for the Bulldogs. Another hand pass to Liberatore. Well, he's off balance a bit. It's a real high kick outside defensive 50. Dale ran with the flight of the footy and took the mark for the Doggies.
5: Yeah, Dr. Williams, whose kick to the wing is going to be turned over. Swans with all the numbers. Heaney received the handball. Released Blakey. Kicks it down the line. That's a beautiful kick. Well weighted, and Curnow marks hard on the boundary. About 35 from goal.
2: Look, Baz, if the Swans could have actually drawn up a game plan the way they wanted to start this game, this is 100% perfection from them. They're turning the ball over, which they love to do. They're running in waves. They've got it to Charlie. The thing about Charlie, if Charlie gets one early, he goes on to kick multiple goals. So this is a very big kick for Charlie. He goes around the corner. I'm going to back him from the forward pocket, deep in the forward pocket.
5: He faces the centre, hooks it around the body. And you're spot on, Robbie. He's put it through. Swans have got the first two. 5 minutes into the first term. Sydney two straight 12. The Dogs yet to score, with thanks to our major program sponsors, the Community Broadcasting Foundation, the AFL, and Champion Data. Here's Robbie Armour.
2: Hey, Ronnie, have the Bulldogs got off the plane at a mascot? Because they seem not to be at the races at the moment. They just seem to be very reactive and second to the ball. But we know they're going to come at some stage. But just even the Swans, what they're doing is they're pushing the Bulldogs. So they're going to mark it. They're going to mark it right on the boundary line. And they're going to say, and they're saying to them, yeah, take the kick on. If you do mark it on the boundary line, take the kick on the inside, because we reckon we can do the rope-a-dope, and we're going to let you try and think you can chew off that little kick on the inside. Then we'll turn it over. We'll get our ball runners going. The last bloke you want kicking inside into your 50 is Nick Blakey. And what did he do? Hit Charlie Curnow. Charlie turns around to the crowd, pumps his chest up and said, "I'm back, boys."
0: Ball thrown in the air in the centre. English little tap down. Heaney was first there. Overrun the footy, though. Sanders got it for the Doggies. Hand pass Bontempelli. Forward 50. Loads up, and he's hooked it right the bot. He's missed everything and hit the point post on the full. So out of bounds on the full. No score. Two straight goals of the Swans. And the Bulldogs yet to score. There's still about 15 and a half minutes left to play in this first term.
5: McCartan will bring it in the back pocket for Sydney.
0: Horson and Carton on it.
5: Yeah. Called the play on, so he goes long out towards the wing. Karmas up high with Curnow, makes the spoil. Ground level, can they keep it alive? It's still in play with Sarong, but he can't quite control it on the boundary line. It's forced over. Throw in.
12: Rory, Brody.
5: Sydney, two straight 12. Bulldogs yet to score. And the ball about to be thrown in pretty much between, or pretty much cross half forward for the Swans.
0: So the ball spins in. Grundy and lob in the ruck. Grundy got in front. Little tap down towards his teammate in Jordan. The ball ran away from him out of bounds.
12: Got it.
0: Richards got in the way. Great. Jordan just wrestled him to the ground like a couple of kids in a sandpit. Robbie?
12: Watch them.
0: All nice.
2: Oh, he loves it, doesn't he? I think Jordan would actually like a fight instead of a feed. He just loves it. He just loves it in an under contest.
0: Yeah, reminds me of another bloke in this room.
5: Cut it out.
0: Although the feed took over later in life.
5: Well and truly.
0: So the boundary throw in. Let's tap back to the line. Things can change, Robbie. You change as you get older, don't you, Robbie?
5: Yeah, most certainly do.
0: Another boundary throw in. Footy's gone nowhere.
5: So throw in. It's pretty much on the wing. So neutral territory. Swans, the first two goals through McLean and Curnow. Bulldogs yet to get on the scoreboard. Slap down. Bontempelli tries to go off the deck fortuitously. Got to Richards. His kick cut off. Roberts for the Swans at halfback. Handball to Cunningham. Handball over the top, and they'll bring the ball out wide to Swans, and Lloyd will mark. Defensive side of the wing, broadcast side of the ground.
0: He goes back with the footy, spins it in his hand. He's right on the boundary line. And the right foot drop punt will cross just in front of us on the wing, broadcast side of the ground. Bounces very, very high. Hanley sat underneath it. In fact, it wasn't him. It was his teammate in Hamling who sat underneath it. He was tackled to the ground with the footy. The umpire will come in and ball it up. Grundy and lob. Lob tap down. Heaney got in the way. Very close to the boundary line, that ball up. The ball hasn't gone out again. Big lob, and Grundy wrestle around on the deck. The umpire no choice but to ball it up again. Ronnie, still about half a metre inside the boundary on the wing.
5: So they've steadied the ship a bit, the Dogs, after the Swans got a couple of quick ones. It's a real arm wrestle now. Knocked down in the ruck. Sanders for the Dogs, as you heard from the umpire. Touch play on. So Blakey tries to punch it clear. Richards had it, lost it. Swans will win it. Warner will hurry it. Forward high ball, almost to mark the Selwood of the Dogs, controlled it well, got it to Richards, handball to Sanders, just lost the handle at the vital moment. Lloyd for the Swans, to Jordan, to Warner, 75 from goal, and he's kicked it out of bounds on the full. He tried a little sneaky one to Hamling, but he just mistimed it and it went out on the full. Free kick to the Dogs at halfback.
0: Son of a legend, O'Donnell will take it. Of course, his dad, Simon, Robbie, ended up playing cricket for Australia.
2: Yes, played a few games for St Kilda. St Kilda could have used him down back.
0: Did. I played cricket with him at Essendon, Simon O'Donnell, at the district cricket in Victoria. Kick to the wing, punch back to the line. Richards gets in the way.
5: That's holding the ball.
0: Hagi and ran into the second tackler. Holding the ball, says Ron Rogers, and the umpire agrees.
12: Release, stand.
5: Yeah, once you don't use your first prior, you're in strife.
0: Yep, and a nice heavy tackle from Hamling, and he kicks forward for Sydney.
5: Yeah, off the packs, so wrong almost, not quite. Hands and knees, Selwood did okay for the Dogs. Handball to big Rory lob, but he was surrounded and no prior. The umpire says, I'm going to throw it up. 45 out from the Sydney goal. Huge amount of players around this footage. Richards is getting a lot of it. Clears for the Dogs back towards the middle. The only man there was Mills for the Swans. Yeah. Took the mark. Campbell off to Cunningham. Long to half forward. Right, bit contact, of pushing Western and Bulldogs. Shoving. Free kick to the Dogs. And that will go to Caulfield for some front-on contact against Cleary at halfback.
0: Caulfield to the Bulldogs. That's the area the Bulldogs are seen to be vulnerable, Robbie, at their back six.
2: Yeah, and look, if it keeps on coming in like the way it's coming in at the moment, they're going to be in for a big, long, hard night, the back line, because the Swans just seem to be getting in there on numerous occasions and repeat occasions as well. So the midfield just got to tighten up and they'll be all right.
0: So the ball bounced out of bounds after the kick from Caulfield. It's on the wing. Again, another boundary throw-in. Out of sight of the ground. Lob. Tapped it down to the Colonel, Sanders, who's tackled to the ground.
5: Colonel Sanders.
0: Well, the Colonel. That's his nickname, Ron. Guys, I'm back and there'll be a ball up on the outer side. I'm not sure.
2: How many herbs and spices,
0: to.
2: Ronnie? You'd know. How many herbs?
5: I tell you what, I've heard of plenty of them, I tell you.
0: Yeah, yeah, and he's tasted all of them. Many, many years. The ball's on the deck again after the ball up. They wrestle at ground level. We'll have another ball up running on that outer side wing.
5: Yes, very true. Of course, there is another game tonight too, gentlemen, we should mention.
0: Yes, we've got to keep
5: West
0: an eye on
5: West Coast hosting the Adelaide. 8:10, I think. Australian Eastern Standard Time. Tarong out of the pack. Got it to Blakey. He's in trouble. Just got a, well, fashioned a kick. Bounced it along the boundary line. Cleary come full-chested. Put his body in and forced it to the line. Umpire will throw it in. Still on the wing pretty much on the outer side of the ground. Two straight, 12 the Swans. The Bulldogs yet to score, and we're midway through this opening quarter.
0: So a good start for Sydney. They had plenty of the footy, Robbie. More time in possession they've had this quarter. 34% of the term. 27% of the term it's been the Bulldogs. Bulldogs have got it now. The kick back to Sanders, who takes a bounce across the wing, out of sight of the ground. He just waited. Had a bit of space to run into. He presented Lewis, and he kicked it to him, and Lewis marked. It was a good build-up from Sanders. He just took his time, Robbie, didn't he? Kept the eyes low and waited.
2: Well, that shows you that he's actually getting adjusted to the speed of AFL football, and he's becoming more comfortable with the speed and just showed his composure. But I loved his kick as well, because he kicked it so Lewis still had control of it, even though it was coming in long and hard, and Mills just couldn't get around him. He's been a great find, this young man for the Bulldogs.
0: So that's Lewis to put the Bulldogs first score on the board of the night. He's hooked it badly. Is it going to be a score at all, Ron?
5: It was horrible.
0: It was horrible with an O in the words of the great Johnny Rotten. 1 point to Western Bulldogs, two straight goals. The Swans, it did sneak through from behind. We're midway through the first turn.
5: So it was the Lizard bringing it in. Blakey found Mills. Goes across the ground. Sarong got his handball away to Cunningham. Confronted by Lewis. Forced to release the handball back to Sarong. Put him under the pump. He hurried the ball up to the wing. Bouncing footy controlled brilliantly by Warner. Two bounces as he skirts the outer wing. Then drives it long. Will it bounce through? Wrong side of the post. It's a behind. And he curses himself for missing. 2-1-13 the Swans. One behind the Dogs. And we are about 17 minutes into this first turn.
0: So at full back, the Bulldogs to run it out one more time. Bouncing the footy, Butterick. He kicks the ball to the outer side wing. Lewis got a free kick for being held. So involved early, big Lewis. 50 metre penalty. Did you see what it was for, Robbie?
2: Yeah. All the Swans players try to vacate the area. So one of them's got to stand. That doesn't matter if it's whoever it is. Just one has
5: to
2: stand.
5: Whether you like the rule or not,
0: they all ran off.
5: They all ran off.
2: And this should bring him within distance.
0: So he chews on his mouth guard in his mouth. He doesn't put it
5: in. I call that dumb football, Barry.
0: What, chewing on your mouth guard?
5: No, giving 50 away giving a 50. Stupidity like that.
0: Yes.
2: I'll tell you what, Baz. Oh, no, he's going to short kick here.
0: Yeah, let's see what he does. Robbie kicks in the pocket, didn't hit the target on the bounce. English just punched it up towards his teammate in young Kennedy. That's Luke Kennedy, of course. Two Kennedys for the Bulldogs tonight. The great Matty Kennedy wearing the number 8 as well. Robbie.
2: You know, I was going to say, look, he's more likely to kick that goal if he had a shot, because there's no pressure on him.
0: Yeah.
2: He's 50 out, and he'll just go through his normal kicking style.
5: Blakey brings it in. Sarong, and now Mills share it inside their defensive 50. Short to Cunningham. He's been getting a bit of it. He'll go back to Mills. Still a defensive 50, though, the Swans. Having a little bit of trouble working this out. Short passes on. Again, Sarong. He's going to go wider. Little chip.
13: It's okay on the mark taken by Sheldrick. He's going to go back. Cunningham. And now they're switching it to the outer side. McCartan marks. His delivery's good. Mark taken by Edwards. Wants to play on. Goes down the line. Bit of an ugly looking drop punt, but it found its mark in the end. The Swans can work it forward. That was Corey Warner was involved. And it ends up here for the Swans with Hanley. He goes high towards the top of the goal square. They set themselves. No mark. You Rowbottom might have been held without it. No free kick. And the Dogs do okay. They force a stoppage. It'll be thrown up about 25 metres out from the Swans directly in front.
0: So about 6 to 8 underneath the ball up. Big lob for the Bulldogs. Got hands on the footy. Down to ground level. Bramble tries to work it out for the Doggies and ends up in the hands of Selwood, who stands in a tackle for the Bulldogs. Another ball up. Big McLean for the Swans. Tried to tap it down to Cleary. Liberatore got in the way. Won the footy. Hand pass comes back to Karmas from fullback. Kicks through the centre to McNeil. Tried to punch it out to Matty Kennedy. Didn't reach him though. It's grabbed by Sarong. Little hand pass off now to Warner. Warner goes back by hand to Cunningham. Richie goes onto his left boot. High or low, inside forward 50. No mark taken. Front and square was Bramble, the defender for the Dogs. Tackled by Cleary. Rory. The umpire's giving him the benefit of the doubt. There'll be a ball up. Still left forward pocket for the Swans.
13: Thrown up. Lob got to the front of the contest and got it down. Liberatore. Quick hands. Sanders just hacks it up towards halfback. Ball in dispute. Sheldrick's there for Sydney. Caught up in a tackle. Got it to Sarong. His handball didn't hit the target, and the Bulldogs, through weight and numbers, will win the footy. Sanders kicked down the line, and Artie Jones almost looked like he was going to mark that footy. Rampy spoiled it at the last moment, and the ball goes over the line and out of bounds. Western
0: Bulldogs, right? Have you seen his season, Robbie? Artie Jones?
2: Yeah, look, he's very important to him, is he? Because he's a point of difference and just gives him that spark. Unfortunately, he got hurt and missed the 3 weeks, but since he's come back, he's been very good.
0: Boundary throw in, McLean and Kennedy. McLean got a fist on it back to the boundary line. And Liberatore just makes sure the ball goes out of bounds. Another boundary throw in.
2: As for champion data stats at the moment, we've got Mills and Cunningham on 6 respectively for the Swans, and we've got Ed Richards and Riley Sanders on 5 for the Bulldogs.
0: Robbie Armat here tonight looking after us. Former Magpie, Swan, and of course, as he spoke about on the way here tonight in the car, the goal of the year in season 2000. Kick to the pocket, and guess who for the Swans? That's the forward pocket for Sydney. And working his way in front of Karmas was Curnow. And just no real separation, but was able to mark on his chest about 25 metres out.
2: Well, I'll tell you what, Baz, if Harry Cunningham's Richie Cunningham, yes, this man's the Fonz.
0: He's the Fonz.
2: From Happy Days. For the listeners out there who remember back in those days, he'll just snap this round his corner. As I said, once he gets on early, yep, he very rarely misses.
0: So for Sydney's third goal and his second, across the body, squared himself up for the kick and he's popped it home. Kicked the goal. Libba was giving him a bit of lip as he kicked it, and he goes back and has a giggle with him. Said the lip didn't work. And Curnow's got his second for the night. That's his 41st for the season. And the Swans go to 3-1-19. Bulldogs are 2 behinds. There's still 7.5 minutes left to play in the first term.
2: Oh, look, if you're a Bulldogs supporter, yeah, don't be too despondent, because the Swans have gone inside their 50, Ronnie, 12 times as opposed to the Bulldogs 6. And we already highlighted their lack of or their perceived weakness of their back line. Their back line's standing up unbelievably well, but they can't let the Swans keep on going at a disposal efficiency rate of 82. That's either by hand or foot, they're hitting 8 out of 10 targets. And the people who are getting the ball in their hands, they're their main prime users in Cunningham. And we spoke about Callum Mills, who's been great down back. But look, the man we spoke about, now he's on 41. He's only 2 behind Ben King, yes, for the Coleman medal.
0: Yep.
13: Back in the middle.
0: Have a chat about Ben King at halftime, Robbie.
13: Down by McLean. And the Swans might come up with it here. The handball from Roberts into space.
2: Ooh.
13: Gets to half forward. Curno runs onto it. Handball's off to Lloyd. To Cleary. Around the body. Misses. Behind. Swans 3-1. Now 3-2-20. Lead the Bulldogs 2 behinds. And that is, we're getting towards red time in the first term.
0: Bulldogs bring it back in quickly. Dale got it to Bramble. Ends up with Matt Kennedy outside defensive 50. Hand passes off to Selwood. Selwood hand passes cut off. Sydney can reclaim here. Hand pass over to Warner. Now over his head, Sheldrick. Hand pass to Warner now. He's 30 out from goal. Runs with the footy. Kicks. Fires. And puts through a ripping goal.
13: Gee, Sarong's been good, Robbie.
0: Warner in big form. At at the moment. 4-2-26 Sydney. Two behinds the Bulldogs. 7 minutes left to play in the first term. He's a great Robbie.
2: Nah, Ronnie, you brought up Sorong. Not only has he had seven possessions, but what about that little intercept he just got just then? Got the ball going forward to Mills. Mills kicks it forward to Sheldrick. Sheldrick was running on his left foot. He should have kicked the goal, but he looked to his left. Who did he see? He's seen the Rolls-Royce. Oh. Not any Rolls-Royce, a Phantom Rolls-Royce. Yes. And for people out there, that's worth about 400 grand.
0: Oh.
2: So a Phantom Rolls-Royce is what you call Chad Warner. Yeah. You give him the ball at every chance. You know what? He didn't want to kick it as like a normal kick. He's done a little bit of a check side
5: inside
2: for the people.
5: Out.
2: Yeah, for the people in South Australia. They call it a check side over there because in Sydney, to get the crowds there, you've got to make it exciting. This man makes it exciting.
0: Did you get a Phantom Rolls-Royce?
5: I tell you what.
2: I haven't got a Phantom Rolls-Royce. That is a dream car.
5: I haven't got a hubcap off one, to be honest. Thrown up in the middle. It was one down by Grundy. Sheldrick, scrubby kick up towards half forward. Bailey Dale won it, but his handball was errant. Goulden, first time I've called him, got the handball to Heaney. His handball's okay. The Swans will go forward. Hanley into the pocket. And that's a mark to Hamling. Deep in the forward pocket for the Sydney Swans. And this to give the Swans a very handy lead late in the first quarter.
2: Of course, the man who's played in their 2016 Premiership side, Joel Hamling. So he's going to come on his left. He's been kicking a lot of goals in the VFL.
5: There he goes around the body. Hits a post. Into the woodwork. 4-3-27, the Swans. Two behinds, the Bulldogs. As Bailey Dale brings it back in.
0: So, not serious, but play heading that you, way for on. The Dogs at the moment with the Swans. First four goals of the match on the board. The short kick to Sanders for the Bulldogs. He marks on defensive 50. So takes his time, just waited for the option to present, and it did through Liberatore, who walked to the wing, and the delivery about 25 metres onto his chest. He's wide out in the boundary, out of sight of the ground. Ooh. Tried to kick it inboard to Croft. He grabs it now and punts out a hand pass over the top. Won't get towards Butterick, and the ball's on the deck. Heavy tackles laid. Goulden on his backside. Kick it up in the air. Grabbed by Sheldrick. Hand pass off to his teammate in Warner. That is, of course, the other Warner, Ronnie.
5: Corey Warner,
0: yep. Who kicks to the wing out of sight of the ground to Cleary. The footy hits the deck. Player got caught high as he dove for the ball. That's a Bulldog. And the free kick will be going out there to the young man in Bramble.
5: So they move it forward, the Dogs, and for the first time, Norton can take a mark. Hard on the boundary, 50 from home. Eyes darting. He looks like he's looking for a shorter option.
2: Ronnie, he's got this in him. He's got his in. All he's got to do is take a couple of steps to his left.
5: He's going to go short, but it's a very crowded forward line, and it's come unstuck. McCartan has taken the mark for the Swans. Pops it in short, and Rampy, good to see him back playing footy. Takes the mark. Handballs off to the run of Goulden. Down the wing with a kick to Heaney, and he marks.
0: How old do you reckon Rampy is, Ronnie?
5: 34?
0: 36.
5: Oh, I was close.
0: Years of age now. Talk about players going on like Scotty Penderby and Dane Zorko. 36 years of age. As the Swans system is working beautifully. A hand pass to Heaney, who kicked deep to the leader in the left forward pocket. That was McLean hitting beautifully up on the chest. Their system at the moment, Robbie, is tearing the Bulldogs apart. We talked about systems before the game. How about Dean Cox so far tonight?
2: Look, and this is the way they want to play. They want to play with speed on the ball. And Heaney and Goulden before that, they only had one possession before them. Now they've got four because they just had three in that passage of play. As we were speaking about earlier on during our pre-telecast, this bloke is 9-0 for kicking for goal. He's a beautiful kick. He'll probably kick it out in the full, which
0: will
2: keep
0: him. His backside's on the fence. He's got the tightest of angles, and he's got to kick it 48 metres. He's hooked it slightly. It's going to be a point. His first point of the year, Robbie.
2: No, he's still 9-0, Bass.
0: Oh, he's out in the full.
5: Yeah, I think so.
0: That's his second out in the full for the night, and he's still 9-0. Yeah.
5: Well, and he's kicked a goal. So
2: he's 10-0 now.
5: It's all or nothing.
0: You're either going to kick him or don't kick anything. 4-3-27 are Sydney, and two behinds are the Bulldogs, and we're 25 and a half minutes into the first term.
5: So Bailey Dale with a free kick in the back pocket for the Dogs. Scampers away. Kicks it out toward half-back. Fair-sized pack there, and the Swans knock it over the line and out of bounds. We'll have a throw-in, so probably a win there for the Swans, keeping the ball in their forward half. And the umpire will come in and throw it in. The Swans by 25, and the Bulldogs are yet to get a major on the board.
0: Spot on, Ronnie. Halfway between wing and half forward for Sydney. We've got another boundary throw-in. Grundy taps down to a sea of players. Richards got it first, immediately tackled. So no easy possessions for the Dogs so far, Robbie. Shut down very quickly as soon as their hands are on the footy.
2: They shut down very quickly, and the Swans are winning the territorial game, and their pressure factor at the moment is 2.11. That's off the Richter scale.
0: That is enormous. And it's obvious through the naked eye at the moment. They are putting enormous pressure on the Bulldogs when they have the footy.
13: I noticed Jordan's gone to Ed Richards, who started the game brilliantly.
0: Pretty well, yeah. Holding, and he's shut him down.
14: Richards held his arm.
0: So about that play.
13: The umpire's under it, yeah, too.
0: Being held off the as the ball hit the ground. So Richards gets the free kick at halfback. He stands on defensive 50, Ronnie, on the outer side of the ground.
13: Yeah, he wants to go corridor. Karmas, pretty much at the top of his defensive goal square marks. Trots away, takes a bounce. Short one's dangerous. It was okay, though. Dale took the mark. He's going to keep it low into the corridor. Sanders. Dog's not a bad build-up. Now he'll work it forward. It's Artie Jones, but he's a long way from goal. 65 from home. Winds up. Goes long. Top of the goal square. Norton.
0: There he is.
13: Just got his opponent under the footy and was able to protect where the ball was going to fall and took the mark almost unopposed in the end, and should kick the Bulldogs' first goal, Robbie.
2: Yeah, he should. Great work by Riley Sanders. He's up to nine. Gives it out to Artie Jones. I love about Artie Jones. See that long, quick ball in? He gave Norton every chance to mark it. Just too strong for Will Edwards, who's only in his 10th game. And as you said, Ronnie, should kick this.
13: Comes in, and guess what?
0: What's he done, Ron?
13: It's horrible, Baz.
0: Where's
13: he kicked
0: it?
13: Out of bounds on the full.
0: Yeah, but how did he do
2: how
0: it?
2: How did he do it? Where did he
13: across
2: kick it?
13: Across the face.
2: Hello, Ronnie.
0: Ronnie. Great to have you here. Across the face,
13: hit
0: Ron
13: the
0: Rogers.
13: The point post on the full, so it's out of bounds on the full.
0: So Rampy runs the halfback for Sydney. He'll kick towards the wing, outer side of the ground. Still a couple of minutes left to play in this term. The ball off hand spins towards the boundary line. Bontempelli got there, but with momentum, he carried the footy over the line. We'll have a boundary throw in. True wing position, outer side.
13: Saw the Cats kick eight in the first quarter last night. Against them, I should say, the Lions. So although the Swans have got the first four, Baz, I reckon there's still plenty of footy left in this one.
0: Certainly is. Boundary throw in as Heaney grabs it, tackled to the ground. Players converge on the loose ball again. Richards at the bottom of that pack, and again, the umpire to ball it up on the wing.
13: So closing in on quarter time, the Swans by 25 points. Umpire throws it up. Grundy, clean possession. It's boot to ball, gains about 35 metres. It's kicked off the ground out of mid-air for the Bulldogs. No mark taken on the wing. Corey Warner there. Got it to Heaney. Long handball down the line. Goulden was his target, but Bramble was right with him and knocked it out of play. Throw in. 4-3-27, Sydney. Bulldogs two behinds. Got about a minute and a half before quarter time.
0: About a minute away from the game beginning in Perth. Between the West Coast Eagles and the Adelaide Crows. So once that game starts, we'll keep that one updated. Who's your winner there tonight, Robbie?
2: That had to be Adelaide.
0: Adelaide Crows.
13: Here we
0: Sydney
13: go.
0: Have laid a heavy tackle at forward 50. Ball spilled to Heaney. Went to hand pass and had a look at the goals. It won't be a goal. He's got it off the sort of fat side of the footy. Roberts front and square for Sydney. Tried to get a little hand pass to Hanley. He got hustled off the ball and hit the deck, and the umpire will claim it off the players off who are on the ground, and he'll ball it up. Isaac Heaney sort of walks away limping.
2: I think he might have just got tackled in his knee. Made it just give his knee a little bit of a tweak. So he'll be all right.
0: A stinger. So English tapped down to Richards. A rush kick outside defensive 50. No good. Because Edwards was waiting for it for Sydney, and he took the mark 65 out.
13: Just pumps it long. It'll land in the goal square. Turno. Goal number three. Just got the pack underneath the footy. Went back, took the mark on his chest, and just turned around, sold a bit of candy and popped it through.
2: Ah, great call, Ronnie. And look, and that's just experience. That's just experience from Charlie Curnow, because he's playing on Booker's Karmas. He took him towards the contest. Hayden McLean provided a contest, took him into it, and as you said, just worked him underneath the ball, took a mark on his chest. He's only 3 metres out, Ronnie. Why does he go back and kick over the boundary line?
13: It's not exciting.
2: What did I
13: enough.
2: Tell you? It's the Swans on a Friday night. Don't worry about the best disco in town. This is the biggest event you can get to in Sydney on a Friday night, because they get there, they play the music after they kick the goals. But especially when the Swans are up and running like this. I was at a game earlier on in the year when they done this to the Brisbane Lions, and when once a crowd gets behind them, they're very hard to stop. They thoroughly deserve their leader at the moment, because they're going at a disposal efficiency rate of 83%. That's crazy for a quarter.
0: That is. And Charlie Curnow now one goal behind the Coleman medal leader in Ben King. And Logan Morris only one goal behind Charlie Curnow. So Curnow skips in front of Morris to kick inside forward 50. And you heard from Ronnie, Charlie Curnow was in the van to perhaps take a mark in front of the pack under pressure. And someone got a fist around him and put it the ground level. The umpire's going to ball it up. Still 40 out from the Swans goal. Grundy got the tap, but Matty Kennedy was waiting for it. Little hand pass off to O'Donnell, who kicks off half-back for the Bulldogs. Into the centre, it's a contest. Norton wins it for the Doggies. Little hand pass comes out to Hines. That came from young Luke Kennedy. It spills now back to Hines, who's 50 out from goal. He's pressured on the kick as he fires in towards goal. And in turn, he hooks it. And it sort of tapped the point post. In fact, the umpire's going to converge here. I think they're going to pay it out of bounds.
15: With an assist from the umpire on the line. Get out of bounds.
16: Yep. Arc assist, throw the ball in. Throw in.
0: So I think the umpires were conferring there. We can hear them exclusively mic'd up for us. And I was saying that maybe the goal umpire had assisted in punching it into the point post, but it wasn't the case. Boundary throw in deep forward pocket Doggies.
13: Can they get a shot away at goal before the siren? Big pack around it. Swans player.

0: out. And again, there's a big tackle laid on a Sydney player, and the umpire again says no prior. This time it was Golden and the older Kennedy, Matty Kennedy. So again, a throw up. Knocked down. Bont takes it, snaps high. Hasn't got the legs.
1: All clear.
0: I think it'll be a behind. It will. So at quarter time, the Swans have a 5-goal advantage. Sydney 5-3, 33. The Bulldogs 3 behinds, 3 points. Charlie Curnow's got 3. And singles to Warner and McLean. No goal scorers for the Bulldogs thus far.
2: What do you reckon, Robbie?
3: Oh, look, Baz, the Swans have come out and everything they could have planned for, it's happened for them. They've got speed on the ball. They're turning the ball over. Their efficiency is off the Richter scale at 82.7. But the most concerning thing for the Bulldogs is a territorial game. 19 inside 50s compared to 9. Like the Swans' average is only 61.5 for the year. If they keep on going like this, this is going to be a 76 inside 50 game. And we know that the Bulldogs are going to get their lick of the ice cream because all the momentum at the moment is with the Swans. And, you know, Sanders has been colossal for the Bulldogs. He's up to 10 possessions. But it's what they do with these possessions. And I've watched a lot of footy over this year, and people go on about the stoppages and clearances and who wins that. What I look at is what they actually do from the stoppages and clearances when they win that. What's their next possession? And is it to advantage, or is it going forward and making sure that, you know, when it does get forward, something can create a score out of that? And with the Bulldogs, they're winning the stoppages and clearances at the moment, but what they're doing is they're not using it to their optimum level, and they're just turning it over, which the Swans want. They create a lot of their scoring from the turnovers, a lot of their scoring from their halfback flanks. When you got Blakey streaming off there, Sarong has been great down back. He's up to 8 possessions. Angus Sheldrick, I want to give a big shout out to him because we spoke about him early in the game, and he's one of those blokes where he's just a role player. This is what Gold Coast are crying out for, these sort of guys. But he's had 7 possessions, but 4 of those have been handballs, and he could have kicked the goal. But what he done was, as we said, we looked to his left, he's seen the Rolls Royce, the Phantom Rolls Royce, and Chad Warner, and he gave it to him and kicked him on, and Chad's kicked it on the outside of his foot. Chad's up to 6. But the scary thing for the Bulldogs at the moment, even though Heaney's had 6, it hasn't been an influential 6. And Errol Goulden, the man who's coming back from a long layoff when he done his shoulder, he played his first game last week, he's only up to 3, but we know when Errol gets it and once he starts rolling, the Bulldogs could be in a lot of trouble. But from a Bulldogs point of view, all you've got to do is just slow the ball down at the moment. You don't want to play aerial ping pong where it goes up and down the ground, because that's what the Swans want. They want speed on the ball. Take the sting out of the game, get some possessions, and get the momentum out of the game and try and get the momentum going your way. But in saying that, look, the Bulldogs could have been 2 goals because they've had 2 very kickable. Lewis is 35 metres out. He misses it. Norton's, I don't know how far he is out, but he kicks it.
4: 25.
3: He kicks it out in the full. Like, yeah. And we spoke about, you know, early this year, early in the pre-telecast that, you know, these blokes want an extraordinary amount of money. And if this is your job, you should be able to kick goals from those positions because that's what you're paid to do, and that's what you should be doing on a weekly basis, is going in there and making sure your craft is at its optimum level. The scary thing for the Bulldogs is Charlie Curnow's on tonight. You can just see it in his eyes. Like he is on, and he's ready for a big game, and he could tear this game to smithereens if the ball keeps on coming in 19 times a quarter.
2: Robbie Armat here tonight looking after us. It is a big quarter of footy for the Swans. The opening turn, they lead by 30 points, 5-3-33, plays the Bulldogs 3 straight behinds. Charlie Curnow with 3 goals, as Robbie said, in that first term for the Swans. The game has started in the West Coast at Optus Stadium, and the Adelaide Crows heavily favoured to win, as you heard from Robbie. They've jumped out of the blocks. They've got 2 straight goals on the board, and the West Coast Eagles are yet to score. You're with the great Ron Rogers, Robbie Armat tonight on Friday Night Footy, and you're listening to AFL Action via the National Indigenous Radio Service right across Australia.
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10: Great to have your company. Friday Night Footy, we love it. We've been doing it for 28 years on the NRS Network. And we're always very proud to be here. It's not a right, it's a privilege. And another privileged night here tonight with the SCG, with the Swans playing the Bulldogs. Big opening turn for the Swannies. They kick 5 goals. They lead it by 30 points, 5-3-33. The Bulldogs 3 behinds. The other game that started tonight, the Adelaide Crows have kicked a couple more goals. They're 4 goals straight, 8 minutes into the first term against the Eagles, who are yet to score. They got nothing.
11: Yeah, that might get very ugly over there.
12: Well, it could get very ugly, and I think Adelaide need to bounce back after their kind of indifferent showing last week, but they're allowed to have an off week because they've won, I think, 6 out of the last 7, so they were due for a letdown. But for all the Swan supporters out there, it's all right. Heaney's back out there. He just had a knee-on-knee knock, so he's out there to start the second quarter.
10: Ronnie Rogers to kick us off on the call in the second term with the Swans up by 30 points at quarter time.
11: Rundy up high, got a clean hand on the footy to Warner, to Sarong. And now Jordan can spread it wide for the Swans, out towards the wing. And I think that's young Edwards with the footy. He's going to go into the corridor, back to Jordan. So they're still in the middle of the ground, Sydney, but they've got control of the football. Gets the hurry on from the umpire, Jordan, and just kicks it very, very high. And it was a poor kick in the end, and Bailey Dale read it well. He had a good first term, and he took the mark at halfback for the Dogs. Kicks down the line to McNeil. He marks on the wing or just defensive side of for the Western Bulldogs. Flirts with the idea of going inboard. Decides against it in the end and just kicks it as long as he can. Up towards half forward. They set themselves. Big thump away from Edwards. Went down to a teammate who got it off to Warner. He draws a man. Hambles over the top. Lloyd. He hambles to row bottom. Little chip is okay, and Charlie's got it again.
10: Oh, look at him, Ronnie.
11: He's 50 from home on the boundary.
12: The form he's in, Ronnie, he needs to go back, settle himself and kick this goal. He's got it in him. This is something that he has got in him. And what people won't realise is the 50 is not a true 50 at the SCG. It's about a 48-47, Baz.
10: Is that true?
12: Yeah, it is. But well, when we played, it wasn't a 50. So, like, it's... yeah, like... You see these blokes, and they're kicking an extraordinary amount of distance, but it's about a 48-49 metre.
11: Well, let's see what he can do. He'll have to kick it right on the arc. Hard on the boundaries, only a metre or two inside. Struck it pretty well. That's a goal, isn't it, or is it touched? We'll wait on the goal umpire.
12: It's a goal. Oh, it's
11: touched on the line, there's a call.
10: We're going to check it, Ronnie. It's going to go upstairs.
13: Bailey, ball.
11: I tell you what, he made sweet contact. It was certainly accurate.
13: It was touched before the line. Score review. Umpire's call is touched, one behind.
11: Ooh, gee, that ball might be over the line, but it's very close.
12: If it hasn't touched lob, it's a goal. Because Buku Kamas's hand's behind the line.
11: Let's have a look.
12: That's a goal.
10: Lob.
12: That's a goal. Buku Kamas's hand is behind the line.
11: Lob didn't touch it, so it's all on Kamas.
12: His hand's behind the line.
11: Yeah, I agree. I think it's a goal. It'll be overturned, I reckon.
10: Robbie Armat thinks it's a goal. The great Ron Rogers has agreed. We're just watching the replay over and over that's coming up on the big screen at the ground.
11: I don't want to make a blue, Baz. Jeez. So they're taking plenty of time.
10: It's a tough one, isn't it? But the umpire's call was a point. So if they can't get clear indication...
14: Look in these angles. We can see the ball's crossed the back of the goal line before being touched. Decision on the scoreboard.
10: Robbie Armat added in 2 seconds. You ever thought of working for the Arc, Robbie?
12: No. Baz, I'm like you. I just love football. And I turn up tonight. Yeah. I don't look for money. I just got my hot dog and my bucket of chips and a can of Coke. Yeah. I just love footy. This is all I want to do. I want to give back to the people.
10: We don't spend our whole off-season like this bloke who negotiates his fee for 6 months. Hey, Ronnie's got four goals.
11: He's got four straight, Baz. Yeah. He's having a very good night thus far, and so are the Swans. They lead 6-3, 39 to 3 behinds.
12: Well, Ronnie, if that was at the MCG, he doesn't kick that goal because it's a true 50.
10: Yes. That's right, that is true.
12: That's what I'm going with anyway.
11: Draws him level in the Coleman medal.
12: It does, yes. And the way he's going, we could see someone kick double figures tonight.
10: Well, he's been close this year, hasn't he? Kicked eight
12: for the Swans.
10: I was there calling that game as well. So he kicked eight once before. So and he got them early too. From my memory, he had about seven up till half time, maybe six. A couple in the second half. Anyway, the ball thrown up in the centre. The Swans are on fire. They can do no wrong at the moment. Kyle, beautiful little tap down towards Sheldrick, who hand pass out to Grundy. Grundy's little hand pass to Cleary under pressure. Oh, Grundy ran forward and Cleary and released himself. And Cleary hand pass. He's taken two bounces. And he was running to the forward 50. Have a shot in the second bounce. Never came back to him. Allowed Selwood in. And it all sort of went pear-shaped as Rowbottom in the middle of the pack shoved a kick forward. Bramble got in the way to try and sort of scrub a kick outside defensive 50 that was partially touched. Richards grabbed the footy.
11: He was
10: tackled.
12: Reminded me of the great North Melbourne ruckman, the galloping gasometer.
10: The great Mick Nolan. Does he remind you of him, really?
12: Or just the way he bounced the ball and ran away.
10: What's happened, Ronnie?
11: Oh, I thought he was going to kick a goal.
10: I thought you fell off your chair.
11: I probably did. Hit the deck. Tell you what, it's not very far to fall off my chair.
10: All right. So it's out in the full. The free kick to Karmas in the back pocket was Ahini having a shot where Ronnie was
11: got a bit excited.
10: He did. 6-3, 39 Sydney. Three behinds of the Bulldogs. So the Swans up by 36 points. They're led by 30 at quarter time. The Dogs yet to score a goal. And the early stages into this second term, about 4 minutes in. So the ball's kicked to the outer side wing. Players from both sides attack it. The umpire calls for a ball up again with a big pack over the footy. And it's thrown in the air. Big lob for the Bulldogs in the ruck. Grundy for the Swans just punches it 20 metres their way. Bailey Dale got in the way. Off halfback, he's tackled. Hand pass Liberatore. Libba dropped the footy. The Swans are quick to get out of the pack. But straight into the arms of Butterick, who marks and the umpire's going to ball it up. It wasn't long enough, Ronnie.
11: No. Lob in the ruck. Got it down. Oh, that might bring some high contact. Umpire said let go. Handball's fed out to McNeil of the Bulldogs. That's a better kick. Norton marks. Handball's off to Artie Jones. Runs inside 50. Lines up and misses.
10: Hooked it.
11: Wow. It's a behind. Bulldogs four behinds. They trail Sydney 6-3, 39. And we've ticked up to the 4.5 minute mark of this second quarter.
10: Early stages, Robbie, but it's an obvious statement. It's not looking great for the Dogs at the moment, is it?
12: No, they just need to break their duck. You'll find once they kick one goal, they'll kick multiple goals, but they just need someone to kick that initial goal. And you just with the form Artie Jones was in, you're thinking running through the 50, this could be kickstarter that they needed, but unfortunately for Artie, he missed it in the Bulldogs. He missed it, but they're right in this game. Like, it's stupid as it sounds, they're not far away, eh?
10: Chain of hand passes for the Swans. Saw the ball out of bounds on defensive 50. After a tackle, so a boundary throw in right on forward 50 for the Dogs. Punched out to Hines, little hand pass Bontempelli. So they got the footy, hand pass back to Selwood from 55. He kicks a high one to full forward. Norton's got a couple of beat in the air, can't do so. Tapped down to the back pocket. Warner's grabbed it for the Swans. That's Chad Warner, takes a bounce, runs across the goal. His defending goes with a long kick outside defensive 50. Bailey Dale was there, took the mark 60 from home for the Doggies. Pumped it back to full forward, has a shot. I reckon he's got this over the line. He has.
11: Wow.
10: Dogs have got their first goal. Bailey Dale has kicked it. It was a long drop punt from about 52 metres. 1-4-10 the Bulldogs, 6-3-39 the Swans. As we tick up to the 7.5 minute mark of the second term with the great Robbie Armour.
12: See, Baz and Ron, that was a lot better by the Bulldogs because what they nullified was the Swans using their chain ball, the chain of handballs to get them out of trouble. Warner had to do a dump kick. It was a bit like a rugby union kick. They kicked it up in the air hoping someone could create a contest and then they would get up and create a stoppage and then try and work the ball out from there. But the Bulldogs, they actually stopped all the exits. And then, obviously, they kicked it up high to Bailey Dale. There's one bloke you want kicking it from inside the centre square at the SCG, and the way he hits it is Bailey Dale. He's having a great game. He's up to 12 possessions, one goal. Is that the spark that the Bulldogs need? Because they're 29 points behind, but as I said...
2: Yeah. Someone's got it.
12: As crazy as it sounds, they're not out of this game because 29 points
11: hang
12: in today's
11: football.
12: Hang on
11: a minute, football. What's
2: happening? 666 warning against the Bulldogs, okay?
11: 666 warning. I was looked down, there might have been a hand on the footy.
10: Goal.
11: Yeah. No, it's all clear, so that's good. We're underway again. Grundy up high in the ruck. Got it down, Heaney. Went to Graham, but got the handball to Blakey. Sick. Funny old kick. It'll land inside 50. Sheldrick sold some candy. Wills back on his left. Kick not great. Karmas was there. And now Caulfield surrounded. The umpire said he had no prior opportunity. I'm going to come in. I'm going to throw it up. 25 out from the Swans goal.
10: Daniel Ronnie, score update from Optus Stadium. 1-1-7, the Eagles have got a goal on the board, but the Adelaide Crows have kicked 5 straight goals, and they're 17 and a half minutes into the first term there. So the ball kicked back towards the centre of the ground for the Bulldogs. Mills, little hand pass off to Heaney for the Swans. Hand pass over the top to Lloyd. Lloyd is 48 metres out, didn't go for goal. Kicks to Hamling at full forward. Ball punched away from him. Hand pass for the Bulldogs, comes out to O'Donnell. Hand pass to McNeil. Under pressure, it goes out of bounds. Swans are relentless. 6-3-39 plays 1-4-10, 20s lead. And we are now running
11: to
10: up the 9-minute mark.
11: Robbie, when
10: term.
11: A defender kicks your only goal halfway through the second quarter.
12: 100%, Ron. And another worrying thing for the Bulldogs at the moment, Tim English has not started the second quarter and he's off. Rory Lobb's moved into the ruck.
11: From the ruck contest, it was Goulden who took the crumb and he got a hurried kick away, but it bounced before the line and rolled out of play in the forward pocket for Sydney. So the Swans by 29, 6-3-39. Bulldogs 1-4-10. That scoreboard brought to you by our major program sponsor, the Community Broadcasting Foundation, the AFL and Champion Data. Knocked down in the ruck, row bottom, little toe poke, top of the goal square. Good Mark Selwood running with a flight and defence for the Western Bulldogs. And he'll relieve the pressure. Handball off Caulfield. And he's just corralled for the moment. And then as his kick charged down by Curnow. All clear, he got some high contact. He'll get a free. So Caden Cleary will take it.
12: Matt Kennedy.
11: For the Swans.
2: Back in.
11: Handball's off.
2: Can't linger in the potential.
11: Goulden.
2: No score.
11: Well, it was a goal, but it'll have to come back on it.
2: You can't linger in the protected area and then receive a handball.
11: Just there you go. That's the explanation.
10: That's fair enough.
11: Yeah. You can't linger. Right. I like to linger.
10: Yeah, you do. But
11: I like to lollygag. I like to do all sorts of things.
10: Well, the thing is that the Bulldogs' opponent can't go in there or they get a 50. So you've got to get out as well, even if it's your own teammate with a footy, Robbie.
12: No, it's got to be fair. And that's what the rules are there to make sure it's fair for everyone. But
11: is Kennedy in any trouble for that bump?
12: Nah, look, he's gone for the ball. The ball's gone underneath him and he's accidentally hit Cleary in the upper chest. So he'll be all right.
11: He's got straight up anyway. So hopefully... As Cleary has a shot at goal, it won't be a goal. And, in fact, Rory Lobb will take the mark, last line of defence for the Dogs.
10: Indeed. He's marked it in the back pocket, Rory Lobb. He plays on now.
12: Downfield.
10: He's got a shove after.
11: Tell you what, the Swans natives are restless.
10: Yeah, and the free kick we got to Bontempelli. He was just the player downfield. The push was on Lobb, as you heard from Robbie Armat when he kicked the footy.
11: Free kick, 6 to the Dogs, 2 to the Swans.
10: All right. So Bontempelli kicks out to Norton, who's across the wing, out of sight of the ground, close to the boundary line.
11: Not as bad as that grand final that day, Robbie. It was about 48-3 or something.
10: Oh, hello.
11: Like
10: not that you've forgotten, Ron.
12: 2016.
10: Jeez. You're blaming the umpires for the Bulldogs beating you in the flag, Ronnie.
11: No.
10: I say you, because you're a mad Swans man.
11: It didn't help.
10: Oh, it didn't help.
11: Did it, Robbie?
12: No.
10: Oh, don't you get sucked in by Robbie. Boundary throw it on the wing.
11: Well, McNeil had it. He's tackled and lost it. Haney's there working hard. So's Jordan. The ball spills. Lobby's handball charged down. McLean for the Swans. Handball's off. Corey Warner. He put Sarong under all sorts of pressure. Kicked off the ground by the Swans. Out towards the wing. Kennedy of the Dogs. That was Matty Kennedy. And now it's Bailey Dale again, who's having another flying shot. This time, it's across the face.
10: G'day, Ronnie. Great to have
11: you. And it's behind. Bulldogs 1-5-11. The Swans 6-3-39. And we are, we've got about 13 minutes to tick over in this second quarter.
10: Certainly have. And Ronnie's got
11: long memories. We've got long memories.
10: Memory like an elephant, Ronnie.
11: That's not the only thing like an elephant.
10: Yeah, he never forgets. Curnow marks on the wing. He's kicked four goals, and now he kicks inside forward 50. McLean marks. Hand pass to the running Cleary. Another goal for the Swans coming up. Hand pass to Hanley.
11: Oh, too much.
10: Around. Back to Cleary. Kicks the goal. They finally get it. Nice build-up, Sydney. Great system. 7 goals, 3, 45 now the Sydney Swans. The Bulldogs 1-5-11. Can you believe this? A big build-up to the match, and the Swans blowing the Bulldogs away at the moment. Still midway through this second term with the great Robbie Armat.
12: Every Sydney Swans needs to get to Charlie Curnow and thank him for marking that ball on the centre wing, because if he doesn't mark it, the Bulldogs are taking that ball back into the 50 and they're getting a repeat inside 50. Because of his use of his bodywork and his strength, and you could just see, a lot of people say, what do these boys do a lot of bench press during the summer? Have a look what Charlie Curnow done. He just bench pressed Nick Caulfield off, gets there to Hayden McLean, the man who's 10-0, gives handball out to Cleary. Cleary gives it Hammer. Hammer Hamling. Hamling, he doesn't want to kick the goal. Gives it back to Cleary, and Cleary kicks the goal. Swans are on fire at the moment. Everything is on their terms. They're out and running. They've got speed on the ball. The Bulldogs need to take the speed off the ball to get back into this game.
11: Oh, I thought they overused it then for a moment, but yeah, they got away with it. From the ruck contest, McLean tries to force it forward. The Bont picked his pocket, though, and sends it back the other way. It bounces to the back. Young Edwards of Sydney needs support. Gets it from Blakey, who just chips it out towards Corey Warner. He's in front of it. Did he get a trip? They both went to ground. Umpire called play on. He looks back at the umpire and says, what about that? The umpire says, give it to me. Shut your gape and I'll throw it up.
10: Well, from the naked eye, I reckon you're right, Ronnie. It certainly looked like he had a trip. But Matty Kennedy, little hand pass off to Liberatore. And the Bulldogs with a kick inside forward 50. Artie Jones had to sit underneath it. Easily punched away from him. Edwards grabs it back of the pack for Sydney. Kicks a long ball from full back to the outer side wing. Cleary in a one-on-one. The ball bounced his way. Did well. Little hand pass off and a short kick from Gould. Inside defensive 50 to McCartan. Spills to Sheldrick. Back to McCartan by hand. Hand pass to Chad Warner. Chad over to Blakey. Blakey runs through the corridor. Little toe poke to half forward. McLean, it won't get to him. Rowe bottom. Dove on the footy. Punched it back to McLean. Ran into Big English back on the ground. McLean brings him down in a tackle. Holding the ball. And English will get the free kick.
11: Jeez, he's right at defensive 50. McCartan.
12: Oh, yeah.
10: Orson and Carton running.
11: Well, he's had concussion issues, as we know, and it looked like he was going to get really hammered there, but seems like he got away with it all right. As the Dogs move the ball to the wing, mark taken by Lewis. The umpire's yelling him to come back, and he wasn't moving. Sanders receives the footy from Lewis. Plays on. Handball to Kennedy.
12: Too high.
11: Little dump kick. You're right, it was spoiled. Sanders, did he get one high from Goulden? The ball went out of play. The umpire said no, throw it in. The Swans 7-3-45. The Dogs 1-5-11. They've just been a bit wasteful with the footy of the Bulldogs. I've got to throw in inside the Bulldogs attacking 50.
10: So the Dogs with a hell of a lot of work to do from here. Midway through this second term, Sydney right on top. McLean to Goulden by foot, outside defensive 50. That's Corey Warner, got bumped off it, but to pick him up and help him was Jordan. Jordan for Sydney, hand pass to Rowe Bottom, who kicks a high ball to the centre of the ground, and Cleary in front, not paid the mark.
11: Oh, what?
10: Got shoved away from the footy. Bulldog spillage, hand pass Bontempelli, long drop punting towards goal. Just missed.
11: Should have paid the
10: goal. Plays 1-6, plays 7-3, 45, plays 12, Swans lead.
11: Well, that's a mark, in my opinion, but anyway.
10: No, it was running. Not just sure. Fair, Robbie Armit, reckon that was a mark?
12: Yeah, I think it was a mark. Yeah. Like he actually had a hold it for about 2 or 3 seconds. It should have been a mark, but you got to pay the umpire's whistle.
10: Yep.
11: Edwards brings it in. No mark taken. The Dogs have got the footy. Liberatore gets it off to Butterick. Got some high contact, Butterick.
8: Butterick, stand, James.
11: And he'll take the free pretty much in the middle of the ground. Starting to win a few more of the 50-50s, Robbie, I reckon, the Bulldogs.
12: Yeah, they've stemmed the momentum, haven't they? And this is what they're starting to do. They're starting to win the contest as well, but when they're winning the contest, they're making something of those possessions that they're winning them at.
11: Butterick's kick almost marked by Artie Jones, not quite. In the end, McLean received the handball and then kicks it out of defence. Sanders comes in, though, and takes the mark for the Dogs. Can he spot a target inside 50? He trots away. In fact, he takes a bounce, then a little dinky one, and Jones will mark. So that was clever play by Sanders, Robbie.
12: Yeah, and as I said, this one shows you what, when someone gets 50 games underneath their belt, the composure, and then the game just opens up and it kind of just slows that little bit down. as opposed to the first 50 games when everything's like rushing around like a madman and all that sort of stuff. But Sanders was an elite junior, and this is what he was known for, his composure and his usage of the ball. Artie Jones missed that one earlier in this quarter. He can make up for it now. And as we keep on saying, as crazy as this seems, the Bulldogs aren't out of this.
11: Jones directly in front from 35. Yeah, that's a goal. He struck that really nicely, and he's pretty happy with it too. And why wouldn't you be? They get some nourishment for a good last 5 or 6 minutes, the Bulldogs, and they reduce the margin. Sydney 7-3, 45. The Dogs go to 2-6-18, the margin back to 27. Here's Robbie Armand.
12: Look, Ron and Baz, we spoke about them winning their stoppages and their clearances, and what were they doing with their disposals. Now they're starting to make their disposals count, because just there, Riley Sanders took a mark, but he took that mark because of the pressure that was happening inside the 50.
10: Yeah.
12: And then now you watch him with his composure, and he chips it inside the 50. But if you have a look around the stoppages now, Bontempelli and these guys, they're getting their hands on the ball, but they're giving it out to someone who's in a better position and to their advantage, and now they're getting repeat inside 50s. And this is what the Bulldogs have got to do. They've got to keep on chipping away at it, because we've seen last night what Geelong done. They were down 43 points, got to within a point in the third quarter.
13: Across the line.
10: 24-19 inside 50s favouring the Swans, but as Robbie said, that gap's starting to lessen. But this time a free kick in the centre to Grundy, so they'll go to 25 inside 50s with a long drop punt. Big pack flies at full forward for Sydney. No mark. Sanders at the fault of the ball to clean up. Little hand pass off to Bramble for the Bulldogs. Short kick to Frazier. Was good, as you heard from Robbie Armat, and he marks. Got him slightly in front of his opponent in Chad Warner. Now he's right on defensive 50 on the boundary line, broadcast side at halfback for the Bulldogs. Kicks to Richards on the wing, but getting in front of his teammate. That's okay. Matty Kennedy marks.
11: Is he all right? Is he hurt himself?
10: He's rolled his ankle, I think, as he hit the ground, Ron, because he's going to hand pass off to Richards, who ran around behind him. Now he kicks with a big left foot ball to Lobb, who juggled with one arm, held on for Edwards with the other. Good mark. He's got Norton leading the pocket. Norton's dropped it. He got a bit of separation. The ball's still in play. Norton goes again, tackled over the line by Rampy. He got a little bit of separation on McCartan, but just dropped the mark.
12: Look, Baz, I thought I was at SeaWorld watching the seals. I just ran through his hands.
11: That was terrible.
10: Yep.
11: So, throw in the forward pocket for the Dogs. Grundy worked to the front. Waitman kick, went straight up and down the pipe. English clever, won it, got it to Sanders. Kick around the body is sort of just charged down and rolls through 4A behind. The Dogs 2-7, the Swans 7-3. The margin at 26.
10: 26 points Sydney's way. The kick is good out to Sarong, who marks outside defensive 50 for Sydney.
11: This is a bloke who couldn't get a game at Hawthorn. It's unbelievable, isn't it?
10: Yeah, Jai Sarong. Geelong grammar boy with the Gippsland under-18s, and then found his way to Hawthorn, as you heard from the great Ron Rogers. Now in a Swans jumper, doing beautifully. Kick into the centre to Grundy. Little hand pass off to the running Chad Warner. Got space here. Delivers to half forward. Brilliant. Find his teammate sandwich in between two Bulldogs. That was Roberts. Hand pass off to Heaney. Heaney's kick to the forward pocket. Read beautifully by Bailey Dale, who ran off his opponent to spoil it out of bounds in the left forward pocket for Sydney, about 30 metres around.
11: Sometimes
10: from their
11: I think
10: goal.
11: Heaney's a little bit too unselfish.
12: Yep. He should have kicked that goal. He was running inside the 50. He'll put that at three rows back.
11: So throw in.
12: Watch out for Jake Lloyd here.
11: Throw in. It's inside 50 for Sydney. Knocked down. Frazier off the ground, though. Clears the area for the Dogs initially. Went through the legs of Waitman. Taken by Sarong to Kyle. Kicks it a full forward. McLean at the back. Kicks his second goal. And the Swans just, just keep the Dogs well and truly at arm's length. Sydney 8-3, 51. That margin out to 32. The Dogs 2-7, 19. 21 minutes into the second. Here's Robbie Armat.
12: Baz, this has got a feel of a game we done last Friday night. Remember when the GWS just couldn't break that 20-point barrier? And it just seems like the Bulldogs, when they get within that 25-point barrier, the Swans will go and get a steadier and get back out to the 31 or 32-point barrier. And because the Bulldogs are actually winning the inside 50s 11 to 7 this quarter. So they're getting the ball on their terms. They're getting the ball inside their 50. But the efficiency rate inside 50 is just not holding up at the moment. Whereas when the Swans go in there, they seem to be kicking goals. The Bulldogs are kicking points. Hence the reason. 2-7 to 8-11, 8-3. Good kicking is good footy. The bad kicking is bad footy.
10: Sheldry's got it. Little hand pass off and a kick now from Warner to the half forward for Sydney. Off hands, Grundy's followed it up, grabs the footy. He's kicked wide to the left forward pocket and Chad Warner underneath it. It bounced away from him out of bounds. Reckon the flow of the game's changed? This is a deeper question we can talk about, but we had years ago when it didn't matter what the lead was, it could be run down. Now I reckon if you get a start, like Brisbane last night with eight snags in the first term, tonight with Sydney had the five goals on the board, the Bulldogs none. And I know sides come back, but you don't see the big comebacks anymore, as in that they win from getting the jump in the first term. But as Grundy from the boundary throwing in it up back with him, got it to Lloyd, got it to Gould, and he's dragged on his kick, and Karmas from full back read that well, ran off his opponent, grabbed the footy on the bounce, and kicked the outside defensive 50 for the Bulldogs.
11: Went off hands to Heaney, who went backwards to Blakey, who's going to pump it back inside now. Warner the target in front, Richards. Couldn't hold the mark, but slapped it into the path of a teammate. McLean, big tackle on Bramble. You heard Robbie Arnott.
10: Bronzo. Not paid, Ronnie.
11: No. Oh, yes, it was. Yeah.
10: He's got up blue into the umpire. Yeah. Remember the umpire said, it's your free kick. What are you blue to me for?
12: Now, Hayden McLean is a beautiful kick. Just go back and kick it, because you'll kick this through half goal post height. Just kick the goal, son.
11: He's got pretty good pace for a big man, too, isn't he?
12: Very good pace. Yeah. One of Dermot Brereton's young prodigies, this young fella. I think Dermot coached him as a youngster.
11: So,
12: got him from South Adelaide.
11: Hayden McLean's got two. He's kicking from 50 or just outside when he lets fly, but no angle. Comes in, fires, struck it well. Has it got the legs? Not quite. And the Dogs will rush it through. No, they won't. Dale keeps it alive and then kicks it dangerously back outside. Off hands, Lewis has got it. Handball off to Kennedy. That was Matt Kennedy, and he clears.
10: So a bouncing foot at half four, but no one home for the Bulldogs. So the Swans defenders wait for it to bounce. Cunningham grabs it. Gives it to the other defender who waited, was McCartan. Little hand pass back to Blakey. Blakey kicks forward to the centre. Goulden off hands. Hand pass shot. We've got space. 53 out. Went for the leader from full forward in Hamling. He was spoiled. Ball at ground level. Bailey Dale's got to do it again from full back. Kicks outside towards Hines, outside defensive 50. Off his hands to Richards, immediately tackled with the footy underneath him. Diving on top and trying to grab the footy at ground level was Hanley for Sydney. Ball still in dispute. Heavy tackles laid. The umpire will come in and ball it up. Out of side wing. Good contest. Neither won it, but it's a 32-point lead to the Swans at the moment at the latter stages of this second term with 4.5 minutes left to play.
11: So the ball in dispute from that ruck stoppage. It's a Dogs player over the footy, but he can't get it out. Baz, you got a score from the other game? What's
10: going Ronnie,
11: on?
10: I'll get you that. Just
11: because I get very excited.
10: Yeah, no, you do.
11: I like to know what's going on. Throw up here at the SCG. Knocked forward by Grundy, but straight over the line she goes. Out of play. Robbie's going to beat you to it the way he's going.
12: 6-2 to 3-1. 38-19.
11: So they've made a bit of headway on the West Coast.
10: Just got a message from the boss, Chris Johnson. Said, Robbie, you're still talking about sea animals, mate. Let's go.
12: I just thought that was the best way to describe how he missed that mark.
10: I don't mind it. It's just been a bit of a theme in the last couple of weeks. So the ball thrown up in the air. Frazier's got it for the Bulldogs. Got a bit of work to do, the doggies. They trail by 32 points. Hand pass off to the running Richards on the wing out of sight of the ground. Kicks to Lobb, who led off half forward. Spalled the ground level. Swans in numbers. McCartan, hand pass Sarong, hand pass Sheldrick. Kick out to the outer side wing is good. They're on here against Sydney. Hanley marks, hits the ground running. Drop punt, deep forward pocket. He goes towards McLean, who's kicked two tonight. Punts away from him out of bounds. 30 around from the Swans goal. Curnow's got four goals so far tonight for Sydney. McLean's got the two, as I said. Cleary one, Warner one. And for the Bulldogs, they're two goals kicked by Bailey Dale and Arthur Jones, both in this second term.
11: Throw in. It's on 50 for Sydney. Taken by Waitman off that ruck stoppage and cleared for the Dogs. Although it's all the Swans at the fall of the ball. Sheldrick kicks it back to full forward. Target out there was Hamling for the Swans, but it was just a metre or so too far. And it went out of bounds. So throw in, forward pocket for Sydney. Charlie Curnow on the bench having a bit of a rest.
10: He's had 9 minutes so far on the bench, Ronnie, in this game, and he's kicked four goals already.
11: So Grundy ends up playing tackler on Hines, and we've got a stoppage.
10: Is it fair to say, Robbie, that Charlie Curnow's starting to enjoy the SCG? He's had a couple of big bags already this year.
12: And the SCG are famous for the big forwards, aren't they? So they love them up there.
10: Franklin and Lockett, of course, who Robbie is referring to.
12: Oh, not don't forget the great Bazza.
10: Warren Kappa.
12: Barry Hall.
10: Barry Hall is another one.
12: Yeah, Big Baz. They love a big forward in the Sin City.
10: Yep, the last player to play AFL footy with the name Barry. I'll never forget him. So English tapped down to the side of the pack to Richards. Richards tackle, brought to the ground of the footy. Didn't try and get rid of it as the umpire see it. He's gone. Gonzo, you heard a big groan from the great Ron Rogers in the background here because he knew that Grundy's tackle was going to be rewarded.
13: Come back on.
10: And big Brody, who plays as a ruckman, Robbie, and works like a midfielder when it goes to ground.
12: Well, look, he's up to, this will be his 11th possession, coming in for a goal. He's had three tackles to go with his 34 hitouts. That's not a bad half's work, is it? Okay, for a big
11: ruckman,
12: man.
11: Yeah. Sensational.
12: And we spoke about him being a pseudo-fifth midfielder.
10: Yeah.
12: And this is where he's hurting Tim English. And if he kicks this goal, involves him, I'd run straight up to Tim English and say, mate, you better start manning up on me because I'm tearing this game to pieces.
10: And by all reports, one of the nicest young men in footy.
12: Yeah.
10: This young man, big, strong ruckman, plays strong, plays heavy. A bit of a gentle giant off the ground. So he, 40 metres out, slight angle, Grundy. We gave him a big build-up, we wrapped him up, and you always knew what was going to happen. He was going to kick a point, and he did.
11: It's funny how different clubs affect people. Like he was Collingwood,
12: yep.
11: Melbourne, it just didn't work.
10: Didn't work at Melbourne with Maxi Gorn, but that's just, you know, two bulls in the one paddock, isn't it, really? 8-4-52 Sydney, 2-7-19 the Bulldogs, 2.5 left to play second term.
11: Richards took him on. He got through in the end, but he's handballed to O'Donnell, put him under the pump. They've worked it to the middle of the ground, the Dogs, but, gee, they're doing it the hard way. And a player underneath all that was Hines, and we've got a stoppage. But gee, they're under a lot of pressure trying to bring that ball out of their defence. Grundy up high in the ruck. Richards hands and knees. The ball's trapped underneath him and a teammate. So the umpire said, I'll have it. The teammate was Liberatore. So pretty much in the middle of the ground, closing in on halftime. Couple of minutes to play. Liberatore this time gets a clean possession. High ball to full forward. No mark to Lewis. Artie Jones, clever handball. Sanders should kick a goal, and he does. Dogs get one. 3-7-25, back to within 27 points. Sydney, 8-4-52. Tell us more, Robbie Armour.
12: I just love what the Bulldogs have done then, and I was spoken about this earlier as well. What did they do from the stoppage, and how did they use it? They used it to advantage of their teammate, who got the ball out to Artie Jones. Got the ball down to Artie Jones. Artie Jones said to Riley Sanders, hey, I owe you one, because you gave me one early with a little dink kick. He's giving him the handball out, and the young Palawa man from Tasmania, Riley Sanders, kicks his first goal of the game to go with his 15 possessions. So great work, great half by Riley Sanders. And now we've got the Bulldogs on 3-7-25 as opposed to Sydney Swans on 8-4-52. It's only a 27-point.
10: Yes.
12: You know, this is where they're now. They can get another goal before quarter to half-time just to breach that 27-25-point barrier, which they can't seem to breach at the moment.
10: Couple of minutes left to play of this first half here. Don't forget at Optus Stadium, a game going on there. The West Coast Eagles and Adelaide Crows. The Crows out to a 36-point lead, their largest of the game so far. Early stages. The second term there as Bontempelli out of the centre has streamed out of the middle with a clearance and drilled a pass straight onto the chest of his leading forward, who's marked 20 metres out from goal. The Bont was brilliant. And that is why he's one of the Brownlow Medal favourites, as Norton will go back and have a shot for goal.
11: They call that silver service.
10: Yeah, it is, Ronnie.
12: That's next level service. Now, he needs to kick this because he missed an easy goal. He owes him one now, Norton.
10: Well, this will be two in a row for the Bulldogs in quick succession. 30 seconds in, he's pushed it to the left and it stayed left.
11: He's
10: that's a miss that'll hurt. 3-8-26.
11: He's off his tucker tonight, Norton. He doesn't look like it, does he?
10: No, 8-4-52 is the Swans. You're right, Ron. Minute 22 left to play in the first half.
11: Blakey brings it in. The mark taken by Edwards for Sydney. Just forced back off his mark. Now he's going to trot away. He got close to the man coming towards him. Forced to kick it high towards the wing. Lob was there. Got it to ground. Karma's had it and lost it. Cleary won it for Sydney. Handball to Roberts. Oh, his left foot wasn't great. Wasn't a required distance, although Karma's took it on the full, forced to play on, handballed it back to Lobb, up high, Norton couldn't mark, at the back, Rampy, tackled by McNeil, umpire says, give it to me, I'm going to come in. Now, there's a Dogs player limping off, and it's Butterick.
10: Yeah, Butterick's in trouble, Ron.
11: So, we've got 40 seconds till half-time, Bass.
10: Adelaide Crows are out to a 42-point lead now, 4 minutes second term. It's getting ugly over at Optus Stadium against the Eagles. As the Swans at half-back here, Roberts has got it. 30 seconds left to play in the first half here. High kick to the wing. And running onto the footy and punching it out of bounds well for the Bulldogs was Caulfield. He read it well. He was in the clear, didn't go for the mark, just fisted it out of bounds. player Butterick sort of slipped over in the contest and rolled his ankle as he tackled by Heaney.
11: Didn't look a great deal in it.
10: No, his tackle was released, but it was enough for him to roll his ankle as Richards from the wing for the Bulldogs kicks the half forward. Norton hands on it, nearly not quite for the mark. 55 from the Dogs' goal. Hands and knees was Waitman. Got it, McNeil. The ball was stolen away from him. Kicked to Kerno, who's marked, and he's right in the centre of the SCG.
11: Waiting for his teammates to get back, and in the end, he pumps it long. Jordan, can he kick it off the ground? No, he's forced through with the footy. It's a behind. And that will be half-time at the SCG. And the Swans have a 27-point advantage. Sydney 8-5-53 to the Bulldogs 3-8-26. Goal scorers for Sydney: Kerno has 4, McLean 2, Warner 1, and Cleary 1. And for the Western Bulldogs, they're all singles, and they are Riley Sanders, Bailey Dale, and Artie Jones. Robbie Armat's our expert tonight,
10: and he's
11: going to give us his thoughts on that first half before we do go to a break. And Robbie, they just started to make a bit of headway, the Dogs, but they just can't quite get their act together. Norton's been disappointing in the first half.
12: Oh, Ronnie, it's about opportunities, isn't it? And it's about making the most of your opportunities, because these guys up the field, they're working their guts out, Baz. Like, you know, your midfielders and your defenders, when they're working their guts out and they get the ball inside their 50 and they're creating the opportunities for their forwards, all I ask them to do is to convert. Because if they convert, they're getting a bit of nourishment for their work. But when it goes in there and you're missing easy goals, the Bulldogs could honestly have another 3 goals on the board here, because Artie Jones is running into open goal, 40 metres out, and he sprays it to the left. Norton, he tried to mark it, but he was like a seal at SeaWorld. The ball went straight through. Norton, they got it out of Bontempelli's hitting. Yeah. He had to mark that one because it's almost hitting
11: him
12: in the chest.
11: Would have cut him in half.
12: So he's hit him on the chest, and then he's pushed it to the left. So you sit there and think to yourself, there are 3 gettable chances that they could have, and that could potentially be another 16 points. And you put that to 42, then you're back to 31, then you're back to 53, and there's only 11 points in it. But the Swans, I love what the Swans are doing, because they did have to come out and they had to show the footy world that we're going to respond to the shellacking we got last week, and all their big names have stood up. You know, at one stage, yeah, they panned to Charlie and Callum Mills. I thought they were on Bondi Beach just having a sip of a cafe latte. They were sitting down just that relaxed, weren't they? And you sit there and think to yourself, boys, you're playing AFL, get up. But this is what they're doing at the moment. I want to give a big shout out to Hamling, because Hamling, even though he hasn't had many possessions, what he's doing is he's creating a contest down inside the 50, and when he doesn't mark the ball, he's just as effective on the ground as what he is up in the air. Angus Sheldrick, we touched on him before the game. He's up for 16, but I love what he does with his positions. He knows his limitations. We always talk about a man's got to work within his limitations. Yep. He works within his limitations to perfection, and he gets the ball out to the runners. Heaney's been colossal. Chad Warner was a bit quiet in that second quarter, but for the Bulldogs, the worrying sign was Errol got his hands on the ball. Riley Sanders in his 50th game, playing his 50th game. He's got 14-1. Artie Jones has been very dangerous up forward. So the Bulldogs, as we keep on saying, the Bulldogs are 27 points behind. If they can just break that barrier, Ron, they need to break that barrier of 27 points. I'd love to see them get within 15 points and see what the Swans are going to do then, to see what they've got in their kit bag to say, okay, you've got within 15 points. We're either going to come back and throw everything we've got at you, or we're going to kind of not roll over, but we're going to kind of go back into our shell. We're not going to use the centre corridor. We're not going to keep the speed on the ball like we've got on our terms at the moment. So this game set up perfectly, as crazy as it seems, 27 points. But 27 points in today's football is nothing. But I do agree with you a little bit, Baz. The easiest thing when you're chasing a lead is actually getting to the lead and getting in front.
10: Yeah.
12: The hardest thing is keeping in front after you get to the lead. So this game set up for a perfect second half. It's going to go one of two ways. The Swans are going to come out and blow them out of the water in the third quarter, or the Bulldogs will make this a game where it will go under 10 points for either side. And these two sides, under 10 points this year, they're perfection. The Bulldogs are 6-0 when it's under 10 points, winning by under 10 points, and the Swans are 4-0 by under 10 points. So hopefully Ron and your prediction at the start of this game can come true, and it's a kick either way in the game.
10: All right, Swans by 27 points at halftime. The great Robbie Armat just explaining that beautifully why. They've had 43 more disposals than the Bulldogs, and their efficiency, as you mentioned, Robbie, very good. 77% they're going at disposal efficiency compared to the Bulldogs. at 68. So the Bulldogs' season average is on top is 73. So they're down in that area. Efficiency inside 50. Well, the Bulldogs are leading that 59 to 48 for the Swans. So stoppages 42 to 18 Sydney's way. Clearances, nothing in that, just one difference. Centre clearances 8 to 4 in favour of Sydney as well. And that is pretty much the story of the tape from a team perspective. It is Sydney by 27 points at halftime. In the other game being played, not concurrently, they're about a quarter behind ours, but the West Coast Eagles and Adelaide at Optus Stadium. The Crows got the jump on them in the first quarter. We're now 10 and a half minutes into the second. They've got a real comfortable lead, Adelaide. 41 points they lead over the West Coast Eagles at the 10-minute mark of the second term. The great Ron Rogers calling the action with the great Robbie Armat looking after us in the expert commentary tonight. And Baz, well, I'm just here as well, Ron, as I just hang around.
11: Yeah, you love it.
10: I'm just here. We're going to catch our breath. We're going to come back. 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
11: Stopped by Cleary, who hurries it forward for Sydney. It'll land almost at full forward. They go at it. McLean off the ground. Opening goal of the Swans. Released Blakey. Kicks it down the line. That's a beautiful kick. Well weighted, and Kurnow marks hard on the boundary. It's about 35 from goal. He faces the centre, hooks it around the body. And you're spot on, Robbie. He's put it through. Swans have got the first two.
10: Kick to the pocket, and guess who for the Swans? That's the forward pocket for Sydney. And working his way in front of Karmas was Kurnow. Across the body, squared himself up for the kick, and he's popped it home. Flaming hand pass over to Warner now, over his head, Sheldrick. Hand pass to Warner now, who's 30 out from goal, runs with the footy, kicks, fires, and puts through a ripping goal. So English tap down to Richards, a rush kick outside defensive 50, no good. Because Edwards was waiting for it for Sydney, and he took the mark 65 out.
11: Just pumps it long, it'll land in the goal square. Kurnow, goal number three. Just got the pack underneath the footy, went back, took the mark on his chest and just turned around, sold a bit of candy and popped it.
10: Runs across the goal, his defending goes with a long kick outside defensive 50. Bailey Dale was there, took the mark 60 from home for the Doggies, pumped it back to full forward, has a shot. I reckon he's got this over the line, he has.
11: Wow.
10: Dogs have got their first goal. Bailey Dale has kicked it. Kurnow marks on the wing. He's kicked four goals, and now he kicks inside forward 50. McLean marks. Hand pass to the running Cleary. Another goal for the Swans coming up. Hand pass to Hanley.
11: Oh, too much.
10: Around. Back to Cleary. Kicks the goal. They finally get it. Nice build-up, Sydney. Great system.
11: Can he spot a target inside 50? He drops away. In fact, he takes a bounce, then a little dinky one, and Jones will mark. So that was clever play by Sanders, Robbie. Jones directly in front from 35. Yeah, that's a goal. He struck that really nicely, and he's pretty happy with it too, and why wouldn't you be? They get some nourishment for a good last 5 or 6 minutes of the Bulldogs. Went through the legs of Waitman, taken by Sarong to Kyle, kicks it a full forward. McLean at the back, kicks his second goal. Liberatore this time gets a clean possession. High ball to full forward, no mark to Lewis. Artie Jones, clever handball. Sanders should kick a goal, and he does. Dogs get one.
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10: Half-time at the SCG, Sydney 8-5-53, the Bulldogs 3-8-26. Sydney by 27 points, they led by 30 points at quarter-time. So the Doggies win the second term, albeit by a small margin in 3 points. Don't forget our Saturday night game. We're doing Saturday night football from here on in till the end of the year. Look at Ronnie putting his head in the trough. Give some to me! He's going. Richmond take on Carlton. Tomorrow night at the MCG, we'll be there. And Caitlin Ashmore is going to be looking after us in the expert commentary, a champion of AFLW, heading towards her 100th game this year in AFLW footy. She's a star, and more importantly, she's a great person. And Tim Solly and Travis Fitzgibbon will be calling the action. Port Adelaide, North Melbourne on Sunday. That's 7 o'clock Eastern Standard Time to Richmond Carlton. We kick it off. Port Adelaide, North Melbourne at Adelaide Oval, 4 p.m. Eastern Standard Time. We kick that off. Shane Tongari will be on the expert commentary. Shane's a ripper. Love Shane. Love working with Shane. Eugene Warriors calling the action. And that's the important Eugene. Turn. I'm just chiming in there. I'm just here as a guest.
12: Ronnie, can I just like clarify something here? We've got a man who's very humble amongst us, and his name's Barry Denner.
10: Thank you, Robbie.
12: Known as the people's caller.
11: The people's. That's correct.
10: That's all I do it for. I don't do it for myself.
11: I know why you do it.
10: I don't even get paid. I give it. I'm a humble servant of the game, right?
12: Ron, what he won't tell people, yes. Maybe he will.
10: Yeah.
12: None of us have got a song written about us.
11: No.
12: Like the great Barry Denner.
11: No, that's true.
12: People out there, like this man is humble,
10: yeah.
12: But never jump in a lift with him. I'll give you the tip. Because he will sell you out as quick as the...
10: Why don't you tell people who you are because they're interested in
12: you? No, they're not interested in me at all.
10: You kick goal of the year in season 2. You're a star of the game.
12: People look at you.
10: They all sit... You know when you get the lift, they stand back like this. They look in the corner and they go... I know that's Robbie Ahmed, but I don't want to say anything. I'm like, oh, that's Robbie Ahmed.
12: He got me a beauty a couple of weeks ago. He's like, I was going to walk down, I was going to jump on the escalator. He says, come in here, we need you in here. And as soon as the doors shut, brother, I thought I was in a war zone. There were bombs, there was tomahawks, everything flying at me.
10: People want to talk.
12: Baz just started unloading. I've just gone. I made him promise because he said, like, let's jump in the lift again. I said, mate, I'm only jumping in the lift if you promise you don't say nothing.
10: He did. I reckon my favourite one was grand final day. You and I went down to get a pie, I think, just before the game, before we were on air. And grand final day, Ronnie, you know what it's like, 100,000 people. In Collingwood's playing in the grand final. We go down, Robbie's looking at me, going, please. I said, no, I won't do that. So we got in this line to get a pie, right? And the line was reasonably long. It was grand final day, you know, we're just waiting to get a pie. And there's this bloke standing right behind Robbie. He's got the Collingwood scarf, the Collingwood. He's got the duffel coat on. He's still got Twiggy Dunn written on his back. And he's looking down, and he's going, I know it's Robbie Ahmed. And I was looking at him, looking at Robbie. Robbie's just, oh, don't. And I go, mate, I know what you're thinking. You are standing behind the great Robbie Ahmed. I know I am, he said.
11: I'm telling you, don't feel bad, because he does it to everybody. He does it. The other week I was in the lift with The Wiz, the great Jeff Farmer.
10: Yes.
11: And Peter Cardamone and these people got in the lift.
10: Yeah.
11: And Carter's wouldn't shut his gate. Oh, you're in the lift with The Wiz. Oh, poor Jeff. He just looked at him. Looks could kill, but anyway.
10: You know what I love at halftime? I'll tell you what I love. I know you're both going to talk about Ben Kinn in a second. I love beef jerky. I do love that. But you know what actually I do love?
11: What's that?
10: You know at halftime, Robbie, that we get to hear the highlights, which we're going to get Ronnie to say where it is. But you want to be in the box with the highlights. On the highlights. He loves it. He relives every highlight he did. You see, going, oh, geez, I was good on that call.
12: Baz, I played with the great Dermot Brereton. I thought Dermot was in here because Ron had his chest pumped out. He had the chicken walk like Dermot was going.
10: He's going, have a look at that call. He's clapped himself.
12: The king of Bendigo, for people who don't know him, Ron Rogers. If you go to Bendigo and you cannot get a table in a cafe, you say you know Ron Rogers,
10: yes.
12: They clear people for you.
11: What they'll do is they'll say you better pay before you
10: order. I'm going to just disappear for a minute. But, Ronnie, how do you get those highlights?
11: If you want to relive the big moments of this game or any game, in fact, go to the NIRS website, nirs.org.au. You go to the podcast menu, and you click on the drop-down menu and you'll see AFL highlights. You click on any game, it goes right back to the start of the year, and you can have a listen to your favourite team if you want to relive those moments, or if you don't want to relive them, well, you don't have to relive them, I suppose. But at the moment, if you're a Swans fan, you'd be enjoying the action because it has been all Sydney pretty much in that first half, Robbie Armat, and they lead 8-5-53 to the Bulldogs. It's a 27-point lead, anyway, to the Swans at halftime.
12: Now, look, Ron, we spoke about this before the game. We wanted to see what sort of response we were going to get from the Swans, and it's been a positive response from the Swans at the moment because, like, you know, they've come out, they've kicked 8-5 in the first half, but it's the manner they've kicked the 8-5. They've done it on their terms. They've done it with their style of play, and they've done it with speed on the ball, and this is what the Swans want. They want speed on the ball because this is the way they've set their game up this year. And it's been a transition over the last 2 years, whereas Longmire was more of a kicking coach. Dean Cox has come in and he wants them to use their hands, and he wants to break the play up by the use of hands and by the use of promoting the ball up the ground with their legs more so than using their legs. And what that does then, it actually makes the defenders and the people in front of them make a decision whether they come towards them or whether they're going to fold back and keep on going back with their opponents going back towards goal. And if they do that, the Swans will just keep on taking the territory and they'll run in and they'll kick the goal from inside the 50. But if they come towards them, they'll use another hand on the 45 and then they'll use the bloke who's got out the back who'll run into open goal. So it's a great game plan when it works. But Brisbane showed last week that when it doesn't work, you can get scored heavily against and very quickly scored against, because Brisbane, what they done was they provided front-on pressure. So what I mean by that was their lines kept on promoting up where they didn't give the Swans to the opportunity to use the ball and promote the ball by their hands. And when they did do that, the last handball when they usually would get out because they've worked their way through the zone, they couldn't get out. They had to give the old hospital handball, which then created a turnover for Brisbane. I think the Bulldogs, all they need to do is that they actually got to play the dimensions of the SCG. And you know yourself, Ron, you've been to the SCG a lot of times, and I've played there a few times. The SCG is a smaller ground, but the misconception about the SCG, it's as wide as what it is long. So you've got to actually open the ground up by taking it wide and then bring it back through the centre corridor, because what teams can do is they can clog the centre corridor, and this is what the Swans are doing to the Western Bulldogs at the moment. They're clogging the centre corridor, And the Bulldogs are getting on the outside, but when they're kicking the next kick, it's always in either the third or the first lane. It's not in the second lane, which is the lane you want to be in. That's going straight up the ground. And then what it's given the Swans to do is giving them the opportunity to set up behind the ball. Then it gives them the opportunity to turn the ball over. If I was the Bulldogs, I would actually start looking to maybe pull the trigger on that kick a little bit earlier and say to the Swans, okay then, if you turn it over, we're going to accept that because we're 27 points down at the moment. But if they get a few through, what it's going to do then, the Swans are going to have to adjust their game. And they're going to have to start defending the corridor a little bit more. Then it opens up the width. And then from there, you can get the width, and then you can start getting the overlap and getting the ball inside your 50 a lot quicker. But I love this game, and as I keep on harping on about or going on about, 27 points, even though it is 27 points, there's not much in this game, and I just want the Bulldogs to kick a couple of goals to get within 15 points to see what sort of response we get out of the Swans, because I think the Swans tonight are on.
11: Got to take a break. It is a 27-point lead to the Swans at halftime. In the other match, 24 minutes into the second quarter, and the Adelaide Crows lead by 36 points, and Darcy Fogarty has kicked 4 goals for the Crows. We'll take a break. Second half on the other side of this. 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That goes right across Australia.
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0: Row bottom, scrubs one to half forward, bouncing footy. Now Sarong might be able to get on the end of this, although he's just pushed off the line of the footy. The handball comes out to Bontempelli and he's clear on the wing and delivers long inside 50. Norton, no. Ball to the back. Young Edwards has got it for Sydney. Handball to Blakey and he clears to the outer side.
1: So he goes towards his teammate in Hanley who marks. Hand pass off to the running Mills. Onto his left boot, in space, went for McLean. English, he's a direct opponent, got in front of him, brought the ball to ground level, tracked it, English, close to the boundary line. He got the footy back in, but in turn he lost it in the handle after he's been bumped. Sydney reclaimed, kicked the forward pocket, grabbed by Curnow off hands, flying shot at Gollers, who was falling to his backside. And you wouldn't believe it, Ronnie, he's kicked it across the face.
0: I noticed.
1: In the words of you, and through for a point, 8-6-54, Sydney, 3-8-26, the Bulldogs.
0: Dale brings it in, lob marks at halfback. Little chippy one towards the wing, Artie Jones. Defensive side of the wing, Artie Jones. Not too sure where to go. Goes defensively back to Dale, who's been really good for the Dogs. Had a stack of the footy.
2: Coming in for possession 18 for Champion Data Stats.
0: So Dale back out towards Jones on the wing and he'll mark. I think it might have been meant for lob, but Jones chipped in front, marked. Now he's going to go wide. Good lead by Waitman. Good to see him back playing footy. So Waitman just pops it into the pocket. Up they go. No mark. And they find a crummer. Croft's there, but he and Rowbottom battle after the footy. And in the end, the umpire says, I'll have it. I'll throw it up about 25 metres from the Bulldogs' attacking goal.
1: Ball thrown in the air. Big lob. Slaps behind. Cody Waitman went to ground. He got a free kick for being caught high.
3: Forget the area.
1: And he's got it left forward pocket. Player who infringed is saying, mate, he went to his knees. Have a look at the replay. Robbie, what do you think?
2: Yeah, even though he went to his knees, he's still taking him around the neck. You can't take him around the neck, no matter if they're on their knees or not, whether they drop their body. But this is a man who could spark the Western Bulldogs. He's been a little bit quiet tonight, a bit. When I say he's been quiet in possessions, but just if you had a look at the game and you've seen the pressure that he's put on, he deserves this goal. I'll back him to kick it. He's a great kick.
1: 40 metres out, 45-degree angle. Waitman fires. He's pushed it right, and it stays right through for a point.
2: Oh, there'll be another free kick here.
1: He's going to get another kick. Well, Gould was the original tackler. He was filthy on the free kick. Waitman misses the goal.
2: It'll be right on the goal square too.
1: And Errol shoves him to the deck, and that is just why. That's one of those why moments. There's the replay, Robbie. He was actually pulling, I think he was pulling C sock up or something, or doing a shoelace.
2: He's getting his mouth guard out of his sock.
1: That is a return free kick every day of the week.
2: Yep.
1: What the hell was he thinking, Errol?
0: Well, it's actually going to be paid down the ground.
1: Yep. It's a certain goal.
2: Thank God Norton's actually kicking from the goal square. Because this still could go anywhere, eh?
0: Oh, he'll kick this one, surely.
1: I'll tell you what, old Errol, I'd give anything bits to be like him, Ron, but not in that moment. So Norton kicks the goal. He's got his first for the night, albeit from a free kick that no doubt Errol Goulden will hear about from his coach during the week. Now that's an important goal for the Bulldogs. Yep. Early third term, Robbie, 4-9-33. They go 2-8-6-54, the Swans.
0: Well, I've got to say, Robbie, I don't remember Errol Goulden doing stuff like that.
2: No,
0: it's unusual.
2: I think he's a little bit frustrated because he's used to getting a lot of kicks and a lot of possessions, and the Bulldogs have done a great job on him tonight, and especially from a leader like Errol, you don't want him losing his composure or losing his temper and giving the Bulldogs a seven-point play, because you know what they've done now? They've broken that 25-point barrier. So it'll be interesting to see what happens now, whether the Swans kick away again, or whether the Bulldogs now get a little bit of a momentum run on and get within that 15 or 20,
1: only,
2: 10 points.
1: You owe your teammates when you do something like that, don't you? I mean, when the dust settles, you think, geez, I own one here.
0: From the ruck contest, the Bulldogs will come out again. Bontempelli, Richards, Sanders steps inside, back to the Bont, has a look from 55, hasn't got the leg, thumped away by the Sydney defence, into the pocket, Artie Jones, around on his left, snaps and misses.
1: Shy.
0: It's a behind. 4-9. In fact, 4-10 now. 34 the Dogs. Trail by 20. Sydney 8-6-54.
1: So the Bulldogs are edging closer. And the Swans, just do they start to tighten up a little bit? McCartan In the back pocket, he marks.

0: Parks. A little short kick to Rampy. Another short one to Mills. Mills short again, this time finding Chad Warner. He's still defensive side of the wing, out of side of the ground. They went wide with the kicking. Warner plays on. Low drop part, 30 metres straight to Karma. So all of a sudden, just stopped hitting targets, Robbie. A little bit of pressure on now.
1: Well, what they're doing now is that they're actually holding the Swans up. There's no speed on the ball, is there, Ron?
2: That's it. Karmas in short. Frazier dropped the mark, but had time to butter up. Kicked it across the ground. And that was Hines who took the mark. Plays on by hand. Back to Frazier. Left foot is okay. Mark will be taken by young Luke Kennedy. So he's got it about 75 from goal for the Dogs. Can they string a few together, the Bulldogs? Luke Kennedy high and long.
1: Waitman
2: to full forward. Waitman worked to the front. Couldn't hold the mark. Sanders has got it. Tackle brought down. Umpire said too long, did he? Free kick to Heaney. Holding the ball against Sanders. I thought that was a bit tough. But the umpire's closer than I am. Short into Cunningham. He handballs it off. And now Rampy just blazes it out of defence.
3: Holding Sydney. Stand.
2: Free kick to Kerno in the marking contest for a hold.
0: Yeah, he got held as it came into him. He's on the wing though. He kicks short to Goulden, who's 60 metres out from goal. He waits for the option. The eye's staying low. And now he just pops it to the hot spot about 15 metres out. The Bulldogs have got the sit here through Karmas. Got the spoil. Didn't go through for a point though. Got a bit of work to do here. Caulfield's got it. Dragged to the ground in the tackle. One of those row bottom. The other one was Hanley. And the umpire's going to ball it up. Deep right forward pocket for Sydney. So the Swan search. And they sneak one here and snuff out this little bit of pressure the Doggies are putting on them at the moment. The tap straight down to Selwood, immediately runs into McLean with another tackle. Another ball up right forward pocket deep for the Swans.
2: Grundy got a hand to it. Dale can't keep it alive. Throw in.
1: Ronnie, well, there's a break in play. There's half time over in the West and the Adelaide Crows are up by 30 points.
0: All right, you're calling that one, Robbie. Is that over?
1: Yeah. Right. Something would dramatically have to happen for them to come back from that.
0: All right.
2: So throw in here at the SCG forward pocket for the Swans, whose margin has been reduced to 20. Early going third quarter. Grundy goes to ground. The ball again straight back over the line. Again another throw in. So the Dogs get the next one and can just reduce this margin back to, less than three goals.
1: Yep.
2: It'll certainly put some more pressure on the home side. Throw in to the wrong end of the ground for the Dogs at the moment. Here's Rowbottom. Snaps missed. It's a behind. Sydney 8-7 now, 55. Lead by 21. The Dogs 4-10, 34.
0: A short kick from Dale from fullback. Is it to Frazier? Little hand pass back to the running Bailey Dale. Runs out of the back pocket, kicks a long ball to the outer side wing. And Bontempelli put a hand up and it's touched out of bounds. No, the umpire said he didn't touch it, so it's a lasso. This is where we need Sam Duncan here, Robbie.
1: No,
0: he explains the lasso.
1: He does it very well.
0: The doctor.
1: He's actually got a song for it, the Rhinestone Cowboy.
0: Yes, I think he's back next week. He's calling next week, so he'll be able to sort of explain that lasso. Kick now to the wing. But Bradley Dahl will take the mark for the Bulldogs. Squares it up to centre half back with a kick to Lobb. And Lobb taps it to the centre of the game to Richards. Hand pass back to Lobb. He dropped the mark. Went back and picked it up. He's tackled. Hand pass to Frazier in the centre of the ground. Rowbottom tackles him. The ball released to Richards for the Bulldogs. Got space. Kicked to half forward. Edwards good. Edwards was good. Got in front of Norton for the Swans in a one-on-one and juggled the mark and took it defensively at half back.
2: It's been a good find for the Swans. He goes long, back towards half forward. English it was. Couldn't quite hold the mark. Kerno couldn't keep it alive.
3: Throw in.
2: It looked like Lloyd was going to run into an open goal, but the umpire said the ball was over the line, so throw in. And the Swans fans weren't that happy with the boundary umpire, but I think the ball was over.
1: Yeah, there it was.
2: Yep. So throwing on 50 for Sydney. Grundy worked to the front of Lobb, got it down. Selwood, hands and knees. Can he work it out? He's tackled by Kerno. Somehow the ball comes out to Warner, who has a wild snap. Won't have the leg, it'll go into the forward pocket. Mark almost held by young Tom Hanley, but in the end it went off his chest. Rolled out of play, throwing in the forward pocket for the Swans. who lead by 21 points.
0: The Dogs fighting here. Swans looking to just put a bit of separation on that scoreboard again. Had a 33-point lead at one stage. And it's dwindled back to 21. And that's Sydney's way. Quick kick out of the pack will go out of bounds on the full. Matty Kennedy it was. But the Swans can reload here as Lloyd has got it right on forward 50. His backside's on the fence.
1: Hey, this is not out of his kit bag, eh? Because this is where all the boys have a shot for goal before they go in.
0: Lloyd, he's looking for Curnow. In fact, he's popped it up to the hotspot. Huge pack. No way Charlie's going to mark that. Hambling got to the front and brought it to ground again. And he's locked it for the Swans about 15 metres out from their goal. The umpire to ball it up again.
1: Hey, Baz, Tim English mustn't be right because he's not even rucking.
0: Nah.
2: Thrown up.
0: There's something not right there, Robbie.
2: Top of the goal square for the Swans. Off a couple of sets of hands. Rowbottom.
0: Rowbottom, right.
2: Had it, but he couldn't break clear and get a shot at goal. So the umpire's going to come in and throw it up. Again, it's still towards the top of the goal square. O'Donnell's got it. He's tackled by Curno. And the umpire said, I'll have it. So third time's a charm. Very, very crowded forward area for Sydney. Knocked down. It went off Richards to Kennedy. Matty Kennedy had barreled it back to half-back. Sarong, handball towards Blakey. He couldn't trap it. Taken by Richards. Slung by the shorts, but got his handball away. Selwood. And now kicked forward by Hines. But the mark's cut off for Sydney, taken by McCartan on the wing.
0: So McCartan, defensive side of the wing. Thank you, Ron. Dips inboard to Cunningham. Still defensive side of the wing for Sydney. Swans by 21 points. Midway through this third term. Dogs are there and abouts at the moment. Oh, McCartan's hand pass out of the wing. Dangerous. Sanders made the spore. McCartan's got to go again. Punched it out to Roberts. In fact, it's Sheldrick. Little hand pass into the centre to Rowbottom. Back to Sheldrick. Runs through the middle. High kick to full forward. English comes out from full back. Robbie Armat. And takes the mark and he says hand pass to Carmen.
1: He's playing as a backman now. He and Lobb have changed roles.
0: Yep.
2: The kick from the Bulldogs has been cut off by the Swans. Are we going to chunk Kyle with the footy?
1: Beautiful kick, this boy.
0: You haven't been wrong in 28 years, Ron. Don't doubt yourself.
2: So Kyle kicks it back. Big leap by Curnow. Couldn't hold the mark. And he's been reasonably quiet, but he'll receive the handball and then kick it high and clever. And Sarong marks. Use the fat side, as they say, Robbie, and he did that nicely.
1: Yeah, and that just shows a man who's on top of his game. As you said, he's been a quiet tonight, but what he does, it's all quality. And this was a man, it was actually the same combination, who got the Swans over the game, over the line against St Kilda. Sarong is a beautiful kick. He's been playing predominantly wing, but I think he's just moved to halfback flank tonight. But this boy, he can kick the ball. I reckon he'll kick it about half goal post height. He's just got to start it to the left because it goes left to right going down at that end of the field.
2: So Jai Sarong comes in from 53 long. It won't quite get there. And again, off hands, it's rushed through for a behind. Sydney, 8-8-56. Lead the Dogs, 4-10-34. Midway through the third.
0: Bailey Dale kicks in from fullback. It's the voice of the great Ron Rogers here on Friday night. Of course, Robbie Armat, our expert commentator looking after us here on the AFL Indigenous broadcast, Friday Night Footy, where we've been for 28 years this year, broadcasting Friday Night Footy right across Australia. The Dogs have worked it across the goal they're defending, and Sanders again in the left back pocket marks. A short kick to English. Robbie Armat keeping his eye on the big ruckman for the Bulldogs. English forward and back. What's he going to do? Eyes darting left and right. Goes very, very short. Swans fans restless in their seats. They thought that was about 12 metres. Looked sort of around that, and Bailey Dale took the mark. But that was paid, so he kicks across the wing out of sight of the ground. They fly. Well, Artie Jones had to sit in front of a pack when some big defenders smashed into his back. And the ball off hands went out of bounds. Everyone's okay. Boundary throw in. Midway through this third term. Tough ask for the Bulldogs. Has got a little bit closer at the moment. They trial by 22 points with 9.5 minutes left to play in the third term.
2: Now from that throw-in, Heaney might have drawn a free kick. The umpire said, no, give it to me. I'm going to throw it up. So Croft in the ruck against Grundy. Ball to ground. Richards to Bontempelli. Lost the handle. Picked up by Roberts. Down the line with a kick. Hanley and Selwood battle after it. Hanley keeps his feet, wins the footy. Handball in board. Gould and Kenny hit a target. He wants clear. It went over his head. At the back, Corey Warner went without the footy. Handball it back to Cleary. Gets his kick away. Top of the goal square, Ed Richards. That was gutsy. Stood under the footy, wore the contact and took the mark.
0: What would happen if Plugger Lockett was coming out there? Charlie Curnow sort of bumped him. What would happen if Plugger was coming out and you were standing in the hole, Robbie?
1: We've ever seen that Tony Lockett, Peter Caven.
2: That's what happens.
1: Yeah, that's what happens.
0: Yeah. Oh, gee. Just
2: trouble is you get 28 weeks these days if you get that.
1: But life. Yeah. They'll ban you for life.
0: Turn the clock back. I'll tell you what would have happened to young Ed Richards just standing in that hole when the big full forward was coming out.
1: Good night.
0: What was Plugger's sort of thing? That, well, if you want to stand there, that's up to you. But
2: yeah, that's
0: if
2: exactly
0: you do,
2: right.
0: I'm going to send you to another.
2: I'll make you know I'm here.
0: Yep. Boundary throwing on the wing. Cleary's got it. He's tackled by Hines of the Bulldogs. Ball spills out wide. Still in dispute. Waitman had a hand on it. Couldn't control it. But Blakey dives on top. Bulldogs defenders dive on his back on the wing.
1: That's when I first went to Sydney. Plugger said, mate, great to have you up here. Love you having up here. I'll just give you one word of advice.
2: Stay out of me way.
1: If you want to stand in the hole, you're fair game.
0: Did he really?
1: Yeah, yeah. Yep.
2: Waitman's got the footy for the Bulldogs on the wing. He delivers it well. Bramble marks. Wheels around on the right. Goes to the lead of Norton. Can't mark. Waitman the crumb. Delivers well to Jones. Oh, it had it almost. And then lost it at the last moment in the marking contest. Swans will get out of trouble. Sheldrick, Mills, Warner. And now McCartan delivers beautifully. Heaney's got it to the run of Warner. He's going to chip it in towards the pocket. And Cleary was either him or Lloyd. We're going to mark it. And Caden Cleary's taken the mark. 30 out, almost directly in front.
1: Ronnie, it's a game of centimetres, doesn't it? If Artie Jones holds that mark, he's having a shot down there. They turn it over. Mills gets the ball out to McCartan. McCartan gives it to the Maserati. Gives it to the Phantoms Rolls Royce, who's Warner. He just chips it. Hits Cleary. Cleary has been a bit off this year. His accuracy is not great.
0: I was just thinking the same thing.
1: But he's game tonight. He deserves to kick this goal.
0: He's running
1: this
0: into
1: will be
0: the
1: goal
0: right
1: number
0: spots
1: two.
0: Tonight, isn't he?
1: Yep.
0: He's just running into the right places.
2: He's actually going for his second goal. Yeah, you're right. He didn't strike that at all well. In fact, he didn't make the distance. And the mark almost taken there by Hamley. In the end, it's rushed through for a behind. 8-9-57 Sydney. Dogs 4-10-34, and about 7 minutes before three-quarter time.
0: Would you have called that across the face, or was it just slightly to the left? That's right.
2: Well, I didn't anyway.
0: I know, because you're the expert at that.
2: Yeah,
0: Frazier, who marked the defensive 50, missed the target with a kick, allows Heaney in on the wing. Hand pass off to Mills. He got tackled but hung onto the footy. Hand pass off towards Corey Warner. Hand pass row bottom. He's 52 out. Squares the kick up the full forward. Big pack in the square. Slapped the ground level. Lloyd. Forward pocket. Hand pass back to Cleary. Hand pass back to Corey Warner. One way then the other. Left foot snap from goal. Forward pocket.
1: Post.
0: Hit the post. Hit the post. Good build-up, Sydney. They're starting to fight a little bit harder. Out to a 24-point lead now. 8-10-58 the Swans. 4-10-34 are the Bulldogs. And we are up to the 19-minute mark of the third term.
2: Pretty low-scoring game, really, as Dale brings it in. Frazier marks. Does he go onto his right foot? Oh, dangerous kick. Goulden read it well, cut it off. Sends Sydney forward. Mark taken by Lloyd. Probably too far out to score. He'd have to kick at 55. He agrees, so he goes into the pocket for the lead of Heaney. Juggled the mark, dropped it at the last minute. Corey Warner back towards Cleary. He had a bit of the fumbles. Warner again. He couldn't, could he? He does. Heaney snaps it through from the boundary. Tremendous goal by the Sydney Swans. Sydney 19-64. Back out the 30-point lead. The Dogs 14-34. The bloke who knew how to kick a goal was Robbie Ahmed. Tell us about that, Robbie.
1: Hi, Lookie. he didn't want to make it easy, but that is a Swan set play. What they'll do is they'll actually isolate Heaney, and I seen him do it a couple of weeks ago with Port Adelaide. He isolated Heaney with Jace Burgoyne, and they kicked it in there, and he took the mark. This time he didn't take the mark, and it bounced off his chest, but Heaney being the champion that he is, he got up, had a second effort. Look, there's no daylight where he's kicked it from, but he's got the handball off Cleary. He's picked it up off his toes, gave it to Heaney. Heaney can't even see any daylight between the thing, but you know what? Champions do this. Fontempelli's been doing it for years for Western Bulldogs. This man's been doing it for years from the Sydney Swans. What a great pickup from the Newcastle area. And we talk about the Swans and their academy and how they don't want it down here in the Eastern States. If the academy wasn't there, this boy would be playing rugby league at the moment.
0: That's right. So back in the centre of the ground, great Robbie Armat here tonight. 20 and a half minutes now into the third term. And they are back out to a 30-point lead. Other Swans, as you heard from the great Ron Rogers, from the ball up. Liberatore out of the centre. A scrubby kick to half forward. Swans with the numbers. Goulden's got a little hand pass back to Sheldrick. Hand pass to Mills. And from half back, a little short kick will come out here to the wing. And Corey Warner has taken the mark. He's got space too. And got it to Jordan, who kicks to half forward. And Roe Bottom sat underneath it on forward 50 and marked in front of Lob. And Roe Bottom can go back and kick to the left forward pocket. And a good mark taken by McLean.
2: Big H.
0: I say good. He just stood tall, Robbie. Big blokes have put their arms up in the air, fully outstretched. Didn't have to leap far off the ground. Probably half a foot. And he just plucked it.
1: It also helps when you've got a midget playing on you in McNeil.
0: That helps too.
1: McNeil's 184 centimetres. McLean's nearly 200 centimetres. Yeah. So you'd want to hope he takes it. But great. Great working out your opponent and who your teammate and who their opponent is, because Roe Bottom, he kicked it up high because he seen McLean was on McNeil. This bloke has kicked 10 straight, will be 11 straight. He's a beautiful kick.
0: And two for tonight to make it number three. He fires and puts it through. McLean's got his third, one in each term. And the Swans have standing here out to a 36-point lead, if you don't mind. 10-10-70 Sydney, 4-10, 34 of the Bulldogs, and we've ticked over 22 minutes in the third term.
1: Hey, Ronnie, did you see where that all started from? That started from their back line, and it started from quick hands. They used the hands, so they got someone out in the open, then they got the ball going forward. Once they got the ball going forward, the Western Bulldogs, all their players were out of position, because they were trying to win the ball in that little area that the Swans were just playing around with them. Then they got it forward. James Rowbottom, he actually plays bigger than what he actually is. He's only 181 centimetres, but geez, he's a great body-on-body mark. And as I said, he marked it at the top of the 50. He looked to the forward pocket where he's seen Curnow, but he knew Curnow had someone up his clacker. Then he looked over to the left. He seen McLean, who was playing on a midget, in McNeil, who's 184 centimetres, and he kicked the goal. He's third for the night.
2: From the ruck contest, Dogs will control it. Liberatore Richards is in trouble. Great tackle by Jordan. And he tells him all about it.
0: He does, right.
3: Passing the ball now, please.
2: James Jordan will take the free kick for Sydney. Forward of the centre circle. And has a look forward to see what he can see. Bombs it in. Roe Bottom off the pack, got a handball. Couldn't find a teammate, though. It falls to Goulden, who snaps on his right. Off the side of the boot, it went up and down in the one spot almost, out towards the boundary.
0: Kick went backwards.
2: It almost did. Yeah. And in the end, rolled out of play for a throw-in. Sydney 10-10-70, Dogs 4-10-34, closing in on three-quarter time.
0: 27 points up at halftime. The Swans out to a 36-point lead now. So the Bulldogs started the term well with the first goal of the quarter. Since then, the Swans have bounced back with a couple of their own. And a 36-point lead in shoes. Bulldogs win the clearance from the ball up, and it's grabbed by Matty Kennedy in the centre of the ground. Hand pass to Bontempelli. Wiggled around a couple, kicked the full forward. Croft goes up, paid the free, holding free, and he'll get it against young Edwards, who looks disappointed.
3: Had his arm.
2: He's caught out of position, wasn't he, Robbie? It was a good kick by the Bont.
1: Yeah, the Bont's just too smart. Did you see him just cruising through the centre and how elegant it was? Like,
0: just wiggled around a couple.
1: Yeah. Yep. Like, it was like no one could touch him. He kicks it to the boy from Maribyrnong Park, the Lions, up in the EDFL. Young Jordan Croft also played for the Calder Cannons. And obviously his father, Matt Croft, played for the Bulldogs a long time ago. So he'll kick this goal. He's a beautiful kick. Brings it back into within 30 points, which may be a bit too much to bridge.
0: First goal of the night to Croft, as you heard from the great Robbie Armat, as he pops it home, and it is a 30-point lead to Sydney now after having that 36-point lead before the goal from Croft. 10-10-70, Plays 5-10-40. Still a few minutes left to play in this third term here. And over at Optus Stadium, we've just started the third quarter. And the Adelaide Crows start that term leading by 30 points against the West Coast Eagles.
1: That's a blueprint for the Western Bulldogs for the last 3 minutes of this quarter and then going into the last quarter. They need to move the ball by hand and take the game on through the middle corridor. Because when they took the game on through middle corridor, luckily Joel Frazier took a beautiful mark, gave it to Matty Kennedy. Just give it to this man. Give it to number four. He'll make something happen. He got it inside the 50. And then Jordan Croft has finished it off to bring it within 30 points for the Bulldogs.
2: Ruck contest in the middle. Knocked down by Lobb. Bontempelli, Richards. Got a little toe poke half distance kick to it. Oh, Roberts got some high contact, no free. Oh, gee, Blakey got himself into a bit of trouble as well, but the Swans still control it. Sheldrick tried to kick it off the deck. Heaney, handball back to Roberts, and now Blakey's away. Takes a bounce through the middle. Chip pass, missed the target. Oh, Selwood dropped the mark. Rowbottom's handball smothered. Bramble back to Selwood of the Dogs. Hacks it back to the middle of the ground. Fortuitously, it went off the shins of a Swans player. Straight to Richards, who got it to Kennedy.
0: Kennedy kicked forward, and the mark taken by Croft, who just kicked that goal.
1: 50.
2: Oh, Fiddy.
0: What a spot, Robbie Armand.
1: No, he's gone over the mark.
3: Yep.
1: Oh, no, actually, it's going to be down the field.
3: Your arms around him, trying to run.
1: There you go. The umpire's just told us.
3: 50 metres, Aaron, from where it was.
0: So against Edwards again, we look at this off the play vision, and he's grabbed Norton as he went back to try and...
1: Let Croft kick the goal. Don't give it to Norton. Let Croft kick the ball.
3: Mark's here.
1: It's 50 metres, so Croft will kick the ball.
0: Okay.
1: He's a better kick than Norton.
0: Now, Edwards has had a couple of minutes. He'd care to forget. And the goal kicked off him by Croft, and now he's given one away. And Croft will come up with a 50-metre penalty and have another shot for goal. So he's directly in front from 20 metres out. Pops it home. Croft has got it. Bulldogs get back to within 24 points. 10-10-70. The Swans, a couple of late goals in this third term. Doggies 6-10-46.
2: They're hanging around, Baz.
0: They are hanging around, Ronnie. You're spot on. Robbie Armat, what are we seeing?
1: Well, they're hanging around like a lost dog. Remember last
0: animals
1: week?
0: Animals again.
1: Yeah, well, this lost dog, they'll keep on following you until you actually take them in your house.
0: That's
1: and then when they get in the house, they'll eat you out. So, look, what the Swans have got to try and do, they've got to try and kill this game off, because why the Bulldogs have got a sniff, they'll keep on running and they'll keep on using the inside corridor, and their players will think there's still a chance. And you can just see here, looking at the replay, Will Edwards... He's virtually tackled it. So you've got to give the free kick away. Thank God Croft kicked it and not Norton.
0: You know, Ronnie Rogers doesn't understand domestic dogs. He doesn't understand why people have, because he's a greyhound trainer.
2: The middle of the ground, Grundy, Roberts. Not a great kick. He was pushed as he got boot to ball.
0: Hello.
2: Charlie's there. Can he control it? No, he can't.
1: Oh, he's kicked it out of the full.
0: The full, yeah, looked like it.
1: Oh, lucky.
2: I think it might have already been Charlie over.
3: What do you reckon?
1: Does the arc check this out?
0: Yeah, they will.
3: Yep. Okay. Just give it a sec. Just give it a sec. We're just going to listen.
2: Here we go. Sheldrick's having his two bobs worth.
3: It's a throw-in. Okay? Throw-in. Throw-in, guys.
2: Oh, we'll actually come off the foot of O'Donnell.
0: The Swans were saying it was out in the field.
2: The umpire said it's a throw-in. Forward pocket for the Swans.
0: So forward pocket for the Swannies, as Ronnie Rogers said. 24 points up they are. Just a minute and a half left to play in this third term. The tap down was good. Bontempelli to Richards. Dogs get it out of the back pocket into the centre of the ground. Young Edwards for the Swans. Over around the footy, but Rampy kicked it off the ground out of that pack. Heaney couldn't pick it up, so he kicks it off the ground. It's 40 from the Swans' goal. They're in trouble here, the Doggies. Coffield tried to shove off an opponent. Did well. Tracked it for his Bulldogs. Hand pass over the top to Frazier. He's got space here. Defensive side of the wing. Hand pass further field. Gives it to his teammate down there in Kennedy. That's Luke Kennedy, a short kick to Cody Waitman, and he's taken a mark 70 from the Dogs' goal.
2: Goes short, Bramble runs his full measure and then pokes it into the pocket. Edwards made the spoil that time and gets the congratulations from his teammates. The ball's over the line for a throw-in. About 35 around from the Western Bulldogs' goal. Did I love another one here before three-quarter time, Robbie Armat?
1: Oh, look, that, and who they've got to look out for is Cody Waitman here.
0: Boundary throw in. Grundy in the ruck. Up against Lloyd.
1: Oh.
0: Tapped
1: too high.
3: Sydney.
0: And was it Lloyd who got caught high?
3: Sydney.
2: Young Edwards.
0: Umpire come running in.
2: And it's going to be Sheldrick.
0: Oh, it's Roberts, sorry. Third time lucky, Ronnie. Yep. And there's the replay. Got caught high. And he kicks further, deeper into the back pocket to McCartan. And he goes short. He finds Blakey, the dangerous Blakey. Usually uses it well. Right now he's on defensive 50 with 25 seconds left of the third term. Swans just kick it across the goal they're defending. Mills has got it. He's in the last line of defence. Another short kick to the back pocket to Blakey. And that will be all she wrote, you would think. Another short one to McCartan. Outside defensive 50. This time he finds Lloyd. Who marks. Siren will go with a kick to the wing. And that is it. Three-quarter time. Interesting stage of the match. 10-10-70 for the Sydney Swans. And they lead by 24 points over the Bulldogs at three-quarter time. In the other match, 7 minutes into the third term, West Coast Eagles and the Adelaide Crows at Optus Stadium in Perth. And the Crows lead that one by 37 points in that stage of the match. But, Robbie, it's three-quarter time here. And a nice little lead for the Sydney Swans.
1: You look, and it's a deserved lead to the Swans because the Bulldogs did come out in that quarter, but unbelievably, the Swans went inside their 50 again, Ronnie, 14 times, as opposed to the Bulldogs only 8. But look, the 24 points, it is a true reflection of the game because even though the Bulldogs keep on coming at the Swans, they just keep them at arm length. And if you have a look at the disposals, 301 to 240, this is what the Swans want. They're going 167 kicks to 134 handballs. So what they're doing is they're winning the territory with their handball game. At the moment, you know, they're getting beaten in the stoppages. Like, the Bulldogs are up in the stoppages, 51, well, actually 51 each. So, you know, actually 61 to 51. As we spoke about early in the game, Ronnie and Baz, it's what they do with their possessions when they're winning in their stoppages and their clearances. And, you know, some stages there, they look really good because they use the chains of handball and they use the centre corridor and they open the Swans up, which Brisbane done last week. But then when the Swans actually can stop them using the centre corridor and force them out wide to the wings, then they turn the ball over. And then, obviously, they're bringing it straight back in on the 45 and getting it into their forward line really quick. Heaney was really good that quarter. He kicked a beautiful goal. Chad Warner's just doing what he has to do. Errol's just running around getting possessions whenever he wants. But down back, even though Will Edwards has given a couple of goals away, Jeezy, like, he's a big pillar of strength down there. And I think that's what the Swans have actually missed over the last couple of years, that really big backman who could take the really big forwards from the opposition side. And he's actually owned Norton tonight. Like, he's had Norton in his back pocket, which then frees up McCartan. We know how good McCartan is when he can play that third man in, taking the intercept or creating a contest where he ruins the contest and he gets the ball down to Blakey, who's running out of the back line. Matty Roberts, he won't get many plaudits and not many people will know him in the eastern states, but Jeezy, very important to the Swans because what he does with his left foot, it's a mini Blakey, but it's not as good as Blakey, but he never misses the target, does he, Ronnie? And this is the thing with the Swans. People say, oh, we don't know who this bloke, we don't know who that bloke is, because they're off Broadway and they're up in Sydney, but they've got a great development program and this is what they do. When their kids need to stand up, like, they've had 6 changes tonight. So that's virtually a quarter of your side out and a quarter of the side in, and they're being seamless. Corey Warner, he's coming in, he's done his job. You know, got front and centre, created contests, created opportunities for his teammates, but most importantly, he's created that pressure that the Swans have been missing for the last couple of weeks in their forwards. So, look, the Swans, they should be 24 points up. We keep on saying it, and the crazy as it is, the Bulldogs are still in this game. And just for the game's sake, I'd love to see the Bulldogs kick the first 2 goals just to tighten it up and see how the Swans react.
0: Key stats, the Swans are leading in most of those and they lead the game by 24 points, although the Bulldogs have won the last 2 terms just by 3 points apiece. So 30-point leaders at quarter time, the Swans, 27 at halftime now, 24 at three-quarter time, although the key stats, which we'll go through when we come back, all favour the Sydney Swans. Ron Rogers, Robbie Armat and Baz, you're listening to AFL Indigenous Broadcasting by the National Indigenous Radio Service right across Australia.
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9: 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With the Sydney Swans taking on the Western Bulldogs, live from Gadigal lands at the SCG. 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
0: Ah, yes, it's always a good Friday night when the great Robbie Armat's here, and it's a 24-point lead to his former club, one of his former clubs, the Sydney Swans, at three-quarter time over the Bulldogs. The Sydney Swans sit at 10-10-70. The Bulldogs are 6-10-46. Multiple goal scorers only at three-quarter time. Charlie Curnow has four goals for the Sydney Swans, three of those in the first term. And Hayden McLean has three goals, one in each quarter. And for the Bulldogs, one multiple goal scorer is Jordan Croft, two goals in the third term. So they've dwindled the lead back, Robbie, just a little bit each quarter. Expectations from you in this final term?
1: Oh, look, from the game's point of view and from a neutral supporter's point of view, I'd like to see the Bulldogs kick the first couple of goals to tighten this game up a bit. But from a Swans supporter's point of view, I want the Swans to come out and blow this game to smithereens, because they actually need to go out and show that they've got that killer instinct and they can do it. And if you have a look at the inside 50s, they're up by plus 17. And their tackles inside 50, that's 20-4.
0: Yeah.
1: That's a big discrepancy.
0: Yeah.
1: And what it's showing is the Swans will win the territorial battle tonight, which they've lost against the Lions last night. So from a Swans point of view, you'd be sitting there saying, tick, tick, tick, this is what we need to come out and do. But from a Bulldogs point of view, you're sitting there thinking to yourself, we've probably played on two cylinders of the six that we've got underneath our bonnet. If we can find three or four of those things and as I said, kick a couple of goals, it'll be an interesting last quarter.
0: Contested possessions, 103-89 Sydney's way, 188-141 uncontested. Ron Rogers, kick us off in the final term.
2: Well, the Swans will get the first centre clearance, and Blakey pumps it long to full forward. No mark taken. Can Goulden keep it in? He does. Handball half smothered. He got it to Lloyd, though. Got it back to Goulden. Around the body, it'll land in the goal square. And guess who? Charlie Curnow's marked.
10: No, Charlie, don't. Got to come on your line.
2: Now the umpire is saying he played on and kicked the goal, but the umpire said I've blown time and you've got to go around on the angle. Is there a bit of pushing going on here? Well,
0: he marked on in the square.
1: Yeah,
2: interesting. Anyway, he's going to kick it around the body. Umpire is still giving him directions, as you can hear. He looked like he marked it in the square. It's not going to matter. He runs around, snaps it through, says, have a look at that.
0: Got five, got Ron.
2: Five. Charlie's got five, and the Swans straight back out to a 30-point lead at the start of the final quarter. Sydney, 11-10-76. Bulldogs, 6-10-46. Here's Robbie Armand.
1: And we have a new leader in the Coleman medal, Charlie Curnow, on 44 for the year. So great work by that. But the Bulldogs really need to win that out of the centre. And what they done was they won it out of the centre. And, you know, Keeney won it out of the centre. And he's got the ball out to Larky. And what Larky done was just kicked it in long. Errol Gordon, how good was he in the fourth pocket? Just keeping the ball alive, kicked it in there. Charlie Curnow's marked it on his chest, kicked his 2 foot tonight, opened up a 30-point lead. And as we keep on saying about the Bulldogs, they just can't break or breach that 25-point bubble that they can't get past at the moment.
0: Charlie Curnow now the clear leader in the Coleman medal. He's a goal up over Ben King. So with that goal, he's fifth for tonight. Out of the centre they go again. A kick towards half forward. Richards head over the footy. And no mark. Well, can't pick it up, so the umpire's going to ball it up. Jordan with him at the bottom of the pack for the Sydney Swans. Ball thrown in the air now. It'll be Grundy up against Lobb. And Grundy down to ground level.
3: Sydney.
0: Pushed it down to the Swans in Heaney, and Heaney's going to get a free kick at half back. Just outside his defensive 50. Isaac Heaney. He kicks across half back to the outer side of the ground to spot up McCartan, who marks. Hand pass to the running Cunningham. Norton won't get him. Cunningham kicks about 30 metres forward to Goulden. And Errol marks forward of the wing, outer side of the ground for the Swans. Runs around onto his trusty left boot. Kick inside, forward 50 to the pocket, looking for Curnow. O'Donnell got in front of him and held his ground and was able to punch it out of bounds. So 35 around for the Swans goal, another boundary throw. And they lead by 30 points early minutes into this final term.
2: Yeah, just ticking over the three-minute mark. Swans by 30, throw in about 45 around from the Sydney goal. Grundy got clean possession, but his handball intercepted by Caulfield. Hines, and now they get a quick kick out of defence, the Dogs. It'll clear the wing. Rampy might be first back, but he allows McCartan in front of him to take possession of the ball. Little chip pass is okay, and Lloyd marks. Handball back to Goulden. Sends Sydney up to the 50. Curnow caught behind two. In the end, he was had to play spoiler, really. Knocked the ball out of play. Throw in 55 around for Sydney goal.
0: So another boundary throw in. Swans with that early goal. The separation again on that scoreboard. Bulldogs have been chasing tail all night, as Robbie Armat has been telling us. It's hard to do that all night. Grundy in the ruck up against Loeb, and he taps down the ground level. And the player that was caught high at the bottom of the pack was Goulden. He holds his head. The umpires let play go on here. Goulden just rolling around behind us in the pack of play. So it shoved out the back of that pack. Bontempelli got up and he kicked a long ball across the wing outer side that's punched out of bounds. Rampy will make sure it goes over, and Goulden's back on his feet, just holding his head, but he looks all right.
1: I tell you what, Baz, they can't afford to lose him next week because they play the Fremantle Dockers in 5 days' time. So.
0: Well, they just saw the replay. There was an errant knee or sort of hip to the head from Matty Kennedy. It was obviously not deliberate as he dove for the footy. And the doctors will have a look at that on the bench, Ronnie. They'll be looking at the laptops to see if he needs to come off and do a HIA.
2: As you speak, you can see the vision there. Got a stoppage. Swans by 30.
3: Now Sydney.
2: Swans free for a hold in the ruck. We'll go to Grundy. Now, Grundy's pretty much on the wing. Maybe just defensive side of the wing. Kick down the line. No mark. Oh, geez. In a bit of trouble.
0: Oh, look at that. Jeez, he's there for Isaac.
10: Isaac, you've got the kick. Hold the ball. Stand here.
0: He laid just that little sling on the tackle. I mean, the player was okay. But, you've got to be careful of those, Robbie Armat.
1: He's lucky he landed on his shoulder, not in his
0: head. On his head.
2: Free kick to Heaney, who plays on. Good spoil, O'Donnell. Knocked the ball over the line. Throw in.
3: It's one of those ones
2: where you've got to be. If they hit their head, you're in a world of trouble.
0: It's in the action of the game, as we all grew up with. But if now you
2: can't
0: just,
2: do it.
0: No, you just can't let fatigue just allow you to get away with it. You've got to just be mindful of it.
2: Throw in, Baz, 65 around from the Sydney goal.
0: Absolutely, Ronnie. Boundary throw in, and it'll be Grundy up against guess who, Ronnie?
2: Knob.
0: So Grundy got a little hand on it. It was sort of a slap sideways, and Ed Richards was tracking the footy at ground level. Punched out a hand pass to Liberatore. Little hand pass off to Bailey Dale off halfback. His drilled kick into the centre is good. And the mark has been taken by young Luke Kennedy. Little hand pass off and a kick to full forward for the Doggies. No mark taken. Norton on off hands. Tried to grab it, run away. Lewis grabs it. Hand pass over the top will come into full forward to Artie Jones. But he was hot. Mills was onto him. Has a little smile as he tackles Artie into the deck with a footy held to his chest. But it's 10 metres out from the Bulldogs' goal. They'll have a ball up here. And they'll be desperate to snag one as we still got not even halfway through this final term.
10: Yeah, mate.
2: Cunningham. It's a clearing ball for Sydney. Lloyd couldn't hold the mark. Coffee up for the Dogs. Off to Hines. Off to Kennedy. High to the goal square. Norton had a good look. Young Kennedy's going to kick a goal. No, he's not. He's missed. Luke Kennedy has kicked the behind. Rampy and Croft have a bit of a wrestle. The margin is 29 in favour of the Swans as they bring the ball back in.
0: So the veteran and the young player come together. Rampy's going to hold his ground, being the veteran, of course.
10: Holding Sydney.
0: We've got a hold. We've got a few pushes and shoves here. Lewis and Blakey are having a crack at each other now. Lewis not happy with Blakey, and Blakey's not giving ground either, Robbie.
1: No, Lewis is he's a poor man's Patrick Moss.
10: We'll come back 2 metres.
2: He's a poor man.
1: Now, you know, if you have Patrick Moss on the Fremantle Dockers, how is a niggler and all.
10: Time on, play on.
0: Well, Blakey's got him in the solar plexus. He's gone to ground, and the umpire thought it was okay. And Blakey was able to run away with a foot kick ball. He hand passed the wrong. I'll tell you what, Lewis is still behind. He's winded him. That's what's happened. He's gone down. He can't catch a breath at the moment. So the kick to full forward for Sydney. Offhand's Curno in the forward pocket. Look away, hand pass to Chad Warner. He's hot. Was tackled by Caulfield. It's in the 10-yard square for Sydney. It's Curno who lays the tackle. The ball spills backwards to Bailey Dahl, who'll walk it through for a rush point. But Lewis is still on the ground. And as he went to get the footy, Blake, he gave him one of the solar plexus.
1: Come on.
0: Right in front of the umpire. Robbie, what's going on?
2: I think he should be at the World Cup.
0: He was good. He was winded. You blokes are unbelievable. You're one of those real dirty players, I love.
2: Bramble has the footy, kicks it to Norton, springs to his feet, and his kick smothered. He's had a filthy night, Norton. Yeah. He's had a filthy night.
0: Well, now Heaney wants to have a crack at him.
2: Yeah, he's
0: it's starting
2: it to
0: up here, and Norton's about to crack the jimmies. He's going to have a crack.
2: He's saying, I think he's trying to tell him what I was telling him. He's had a horror show. Throw in on the wing, Bass.
0: Yeah, so Richards puts his head over it, runs into Roberts, but Richards managed to get boot the ball. High kick just inside forward 50. Norton won't mark. Edwards slaps it away. Ball's on the deck. Cody Waitman tracks it. Heaney there as well. Heaney got there first. Waitman laid the tackle. Ball off his hands, went out of bounds. Oh, a boundary throw in. Isaac looks at the umpire. I'm not too sure why.
2: Says he didn't have the footy on him.
3: Arcus is thrown in. Yep.
0: I don't know what that was about.
3: We're going to throw in what we thought we were going to throw in anyway.
2: Yes. They had to have a discussion about it. Yeah.
0: Well, boundary throwing on the wing outer side of the ground. It's still a 30-point lead to Sydney. Sorry, Robbie.
1: Checking the lasso.
0: Oh, the lasso. That's why we need Sam Duncan here. Maybe they need Sam Duncan.
2: Maybe they do. Jordan got a handball back to Heaney from that stoppage. Heaney's kick is pretty good. Marked by McLean. He's going to play on and bomb it long. Where's Charlie? Almost not quite so wrong. The crumb. Good tackle, Bailey Dahl. Right bottom. Cleary got a handball out. Grundy, his handball half smothered. Lloyd knocks it towards McLean. Back to Heaney. 55 out.
11: Holding Bulldogs.
2: There you go. You heard the umpire. Holding free kick going to the Dogs. Last line of defence.
3: Yeah. Thanks. Stan, time back on.
2: And it's going to come back all the way to O'Donnell, who chips it in short to Sanders.
0: So Sanders in the back pocket marks. 50th game. Robbie, how's he gone tonight?
1: You know, he's gone really well. He's up to doubles here.
3: Sorry.
1: 17th possession.
0: 17 touches in game 50. Dogs have worked at the wing. A hand pass comes out over the top of Croft. Croft to Artie Jones. Went without the footy and through his grasp it goes out of bounds.
2: In fairness to Croft, he really didn't have much to kick to. That was the issue.
1: The SCG is famous for playing rugby league. He thought he was on the burst. He just gave him a little short one to try and get through him.
3: It's last disposal.
1: Oh, here we go.
3: Signal for me.
1: Sammy Duncan, here we go.
3: Last disposal, like a six. Stand.
0: That's interesting. So
3: it's Sydney's free kick.
0: Have to look at the replay of that if we've got a replay, because it's a Sydney free to Blakey. But Artie Jones looked like he was dispossessed with physical contact. So he must have snuck in a little hand pass. That's the only thing I could think of. Robbie, unless it came on his shoe.
2: Yeah,
1: he's come on
2: his
1: shoe.
0: So the short kick's gone to Sarong, who's marked on the wing for Sydney.
2: Kicks long, inside 50. Warner, big leap. He sprung to his feet. Well, he didn't lose his footing, but he sprung up like a pop-up sprinkler and almost snaveled it and had a shot at goal, but he just fumbled at the last minute and went out of bounds.
0: It's Caulfield doesn't look too good, Ronnie.
2: Warner was a bit lame too after that.
0: He's a bit wobbly. He's wobbly.
1: Yeah.
2: Well, he's got to come off. That's
0: a you think so. Goodness gracious.
2: Throw in.
1: Geez, you'd target Warner here, wouldn't you?
2: Inside 50 for Sydney. Richards. There's Warner.
11: End zone.
2: Snaps. Centres it. Almost a mark to Lloyd. Handball off to Roberts. to McLean, back to Roberts, and in fact, back to Lloyd, and now Charlie. Well, they worked that pretty well, really, didn't they, in the end, Robbie?
1: Look, and we talk about, you know, looking after our players and all that sort of stuff. Why wasn't the game stopped so Caulfield could come off?
0: Well, there it is. There's a replay now. He's got a fair knee to the side of his head.
2: Yeah, he should have come off.
0: His eyes didn't look great to me.
1: You said it, like, he was walking around like a punch-drunk fighter. Like,
0: the trainers have been out to him.
1: He didn't know where he was.
0: They've left him out there.
2: Charlie Curnow with a shot at goal. He's already got five. Is it a bag if you kick six, Baz? I think it is.
0: Yeah, absolutely, Ronnie.
2: He lines up. 40 out directly in front. Right foot. Lovely long drop punters right through the middle. Charlie's got six. The Swans are out for 36-point advantage. 12-11-83. Bulldogs 6-11-47. For NIRS AFL Indigenous Broadcasting, here's Robbie Armand.
1: Geez, that was great. That was smart play by the Swans there, wasn't it? Because they identified that Nick Caulfield, he was at the SCG in body, but in spirit, he was probably back at the Western Bulldogs Oval, because the poor guys, his eyes were glassy and they had just rolled over. How he's still on the field is beyond me. They got it to Chad Warner. Chad Warner kicked it on his left. Jake Lloyd should have taken the chest mark, but he dropped it. Then they played around with it inside 50. Then they got the ball back into Charlie, and then Charlie kicks it, marks
0: sorry,
1: it,
0: Robbie,
1: and kicks his six.
0: Sorry to butt in. The doctor's running on the ground one now in, guys, for the Bulldogs. And I
1: he's
0: would be
1: take
0: thinking
1: off,
0: he's going to run straight to Caulfield here. Here he goes. He's run to Caulfield. Now, the game's gone on. Caulfield said, get away from me because the game's about to start. So this is interesting. As out of the centre goes Richards for the Bulldogs. Kick the half forward to Artie James. And he's going to get a free kick for high contact as he went for the mark.
10: Watch these two. Thanks, boys. Watch him.
0: So Jones directly in front will kick from about 45 out.
10: Stop.
0: Croft and Cunningham will have a bit of a crack at each other. It's been a bit feisty this last 30 minutes, Robbie.
1: Yeah, and Croft seems to be amongst all of it as well. So good on the young fella to try and break the game up and put a bit of spite into it.
0: Now, here goes Caulfield. I think he's going to run off the ground. So the young man was, you can't shrug off the trainers when you're told to go off for a HIA, Robbie.
1: No, and that's something that's really improved in our game, hasn't it? Look at him. Bang.
0: Well, you got a knee behind the ear as he dove for the foot. It was accidental, of course. But now look, he's off. He'll go down to have the HIA assessment.
1: Of course, Budrick going off it before halftime hasn't helped him, has it?
0: No.
1: He provides a lot of run off their halfback, and obviously with the disposal he gives them too.
0: Artie Jones will fire to goal. He's 45 out.
1: Beautiful kick.
0: And he pops it home beautifully. Started his season beautifully against the Brisbane Lions, did Artie Jones. And we're 17 rounds in now, and the Bulldogs are fighting to stay in relevance for the finals. 7-11-53. It's not their night tonight. 30 points up the Swans. 12-11-83. And as I said, we're midway through this final term now. Still 11 minutes left to play in the quarter. In with the great Robbie Armand.
1: You know, look, Artie Jones has been very serviceable tonight. He's had two goals, two from eight disposals. And as a small forward, that's all you can ask for, can't you? He's had four shots. If that was three goals, one or four goals straight, we're talking about Artie Jones being one of the better players. And he still is one of the better players of the Western Bulldogs. But I just love how they haven't given up here. They're fighting the game out. You can just see when English went out of the ruck, the Swans just took a sense, didn't they, Ron? And that's virtually when the game finished.
2: Let's see what happens from this ruck. Stoppage in the middle. Oh, beautiful tap from Grundy to Sheldrick. And now Goulden kicks it long inside 50. No mark. Hanley. And taking possession was Hines. Held up by Tom Hanley. And the umpire said, I'll have it. 50 out from the Swans goal. Grundy knocks it wide. Richards will be first there. Pressure from Corey Warner. But he got it to McNeil. Down the line with a kick towards the winger. Went to the back. Running onto a Karmas who looks like he's gone forward. And the ball beat him over the line and out of bounds.
11: Rory and
2: throw in. For the Swans by 30. We're midway through this last quarter. Thrown in. Grundy. Luke Kennedy for the Dogs. Rowbottom with him. Umpire said.
11: Thanks, Luke.
2: No prior there, give it to me.
11: Rucks, Brody, Luke.
2: Richards. So he'll throw it up, 75 from the Dogs' goal.
0: Up it goes. Grundy got a little slap away down to ground level. Hines tracked it to the boundary line, though, for the Bulldogs. Got there first. Tapped it to the advantage of Ed Richards. Grabbed the footy, spun around at a 180. Drills the ball to full forward. Waitman won't mark. Off hands, it spills back towards Waitman. Overrun the footy. Lewis right on the boundary line. 30 out for the Dogs. Grabs it. Hooks it back over his shoulder to the hot spot. Real high ball. No mark taken. Ground level grab by Mills for Sydney. Just hacks the ball. Bounces high on defensive 50. English and McLean could slap it away. Lloyd grabbed it off hands for Sydney. Hand pass off to Roberts in space. And off half back he takes a bounce. Approaches the wing broadcast side.
2: Not sure where to go. In the end, just kicks long. They all set themselves. No mark. Ground level. Luke Kennedy. Selwood involved. Liberatore dragged off his handball. Selwood did well. Won it back for the Dogs. Two or three dons in that passage. Luke Kennedy might have got a push. Doesn't matter. The Dogs have still got possession. It was Sanders. Kicked it out wide. Bailey Dale runs hard. Took a bounce. Got to attacking 60. Goes for Karmas. But Cunningham read it better than anyone else. Come out and took the mark on his chest and handballed to Goulden.
0: Goulden hand pass to Mills at halfback. Outside defensive 50. A drop punt about 40 metres to McLean. In front of English has taken the mark. McLean forward of the wing for Sydney. Kicks the ball just inside forward 50, 45 metres. And the big fella, Lobe, comes out and punches it out of bounds.
2: Had a good night, McLean, Robbie.
10: Rory.
1: You know, he's come in and he's done his job, hasn't he? He's probably only played 5% in the ruck, but he's just given that opportunity to give Brody Grundy a little bit of a rest, but he's also created a great target up forward for him.
2: Grundy, clean possession to Jordan.
10: End zone.
2: And now the kick at goal by Kyle. Won't quite have the leg. A big spoil by the Dogs' defence. Sees it over the line for a rush behind.
12: They're out.
2: 12-84 the Swans. Bulldogs 7-11-53. Margin at 31. We've got about 9 minutes to play.
0: Yeah, and in the other game off the stadium, we're very late in the third term, and Adelaide still hang on to a 30-point lead over the home side, the West Coast Eagles in
10: Bulldogs,
0: Perth.
10: Cody
0: kick into the
10: centre
0: of the ground, as you heard from the umpire, mic'd up. A free kick to Cody Waitman in the middle. So he walks back with the footy, spins it in his hand. Kick through the middle to Lobb, who takes the mark and turns 80 from home. And, he's kicked it into no man's land. Bounces left and out of bounds.
2: I don't know who was trying to kick that too.
0: There was no one there, Ron.
2: Maybe he had a friend in the crowd.
0: In the crowd who called for it. The big fella over here. So there'll be a boundary throw in. The good news is the Bulldogs lock it inside their forward 50, about 25 around from their goal.
2: So McLean worked to the front, punched it down. Matty Kennedy might have got a push in the back.
12: No, it wasn't. It stayed out of your back.
2: Well, I don't know about that umpire, but anyway, we'll call it a draw. We're going to throw up.
0: Matty Kennedy's got a problem too, Ron. It's going to come under MRO scrutiny.
2: Yeah, I saw that earlier.
0: And Cleary's high hit earlier in the match.
2: Warner, clearing kick. That's Corey Warner.
12: Okay.
2: Out towards the wing. It rolls out of play. Throw in. True wing out of side. Swans lead by 31 points. We've got 8 minutes of real time left in the match.
0: So a boundary throw in. As you mentioned earlier, Robbie, you talked about that gap that's hard to catch up on. And it's since quarter time, it's been the same. That 30-point gap. The lob from the wing. Kicks it to half forward. Waitman couldn't control the footy, but it spilled to Norton. Lux of fortune. Karmas has drifted forward. Had to drop back with a flight of the footy. Showed enormous courage because the hit was coming from Edwards, but he hung onto the footy, took the mark. And Karmas will go back left forward pocket and have a shot. Like him down back or up forward, Robbie?
1: I like him down back, but he is an ultimate swing man. And like, you just hope that he kicks the goal here because it's still only 25 points, isn't it? If he kicks this goal.
0: 7.5 minutes left to play in the match, but it's been that 25-30 for about three quarters, hasn't it? So Karmas will hook across his body from the forward pocket, hooks it too severely. And nowhere near the goals, it sneaks in for a point. So it's a 30-point lead for the Swans. 7.5 left to play in the match.
2: Blakey brings it in, finds Mills in the back pocket, goes back to Blakey. Not in any hurry to move it on.
0: Geez, we miss Jono, don't we? But if you're ever going to hear a voice to replace Jono, the great Ron Rogers is
2: fantastic. Yeah, good on you. Mills in short. Sheldrick's had a good game. It's been a consistent performer tonight.
10: Good on. Play on.
2: Called to play on. Kicks it down the line. Lob worked to the front of McLean and took
3: come
2: the mark.
1: That was Sheldrick's 23rd disposal for champion data, so yeah.
2: Yeah, he's been good. Lob's tried hard. He's got the footy on the wing for the Dogs. Long kick. Norton. Oh, your clean hands. Couldn't hold it. Oh, he might have been held without it in the end. In the end, it's Bill to Kennedy, who kicked the goal. No, he didn't. He missed.
0: Where'd he kick it, Ron?
2: Oh, he kicked it across the face.
0: Yeah. Oh, yeah, hey. Great to have you here tonight.
2: It's a behind. So the margin is 29, and that is in favour of the home side with about 6 minutes to play.
0: He's joining us for the first time. Well, we've been doing this for 28 years, and 28 years ago, Ron Rogers invented the phrase across the face.
2: Yeah.
0: All commentators use it now. And he gets a little bit bitter and twisted because he's not rewarded. Robbie, he made it up and everyone uses it. All the big callers, they all use it. Big BT uses it. AB, they

0: Frazier. Now he's 80 from home. He kicks it just inside forward 50. Off hands to Luke Kennedy. Hand pass to Matt Kennedy. He's dragged down. Was it by the leg? No. Mills picks it up for the Swans. Hand pass to Jordan. He finds a teammate in space out of sight of the ground. And that's a young man, Hanley, who takes the mark and kicks a short one to the wing.
1: Swans control it down the line to Jordan. Just backpedals off the mark a couple of metres and flirts with the idea of going inboard and then decides to go into the pocket. Not a great kick for his teammate. Kicked it over well. On his head or over his head, whichever. And it went out of bounds. So throw in about 35 around from the Sydney goal. Sorry, Robert.
2: Ronnie, I think they've put Charlie Curnow on ice, hey? I think he might be done for tonight because Hammerhand...
1: Oh, no, he's still out
2: there. Oh, is that there? Oh.
1: I tell you what, I haven't seen much of the Bont lately either. He's been fairly quiet.
2: Yeah.
0: Caulfield, of course, on the bench. He hasn't come back on after the HIA protocol. Whether he's been deemed as having concussion or not is yet to be told. Of course, that'll be out for next week if he has. Hanley got a high contact free kick for Sydney as the ball was kicked out, and he's got a free kick full to the wing out of sight of the ground. Swans by 29 points at the moment as the game ticks down to its conclusion. 4.5 minutes left to play. Hanley kicks Sydney to full forward and in front.
2: Arm chop.
0: Arm chop's going to be paid to Croft. For the Bulldogs, now being pushed to the back half with Caulfield off the ground. A little short kick to Bramble in the back pocket. Will be Armit will tell us the story of this one. One of the big stories is Charlie Curnow's kicked 6 goals again tonight. And he leads the Coleman medal by 2 now. So doing well in his new club, the Swans, Charlie. Bramble runs out of half back. Kick to the wing and a hand pass to Sanders in shoes. Hand pass to Lewis. Hand pass over the top to the running Artie Jones. All the Bulldogs' possessions with a hand pass to Liberatore. 65 out in space. Kick the full forward. Karmas flew from behind. Punched it to the front and square. Matt Kennedy. And the ball was slapped out of his hands by Sheldrick. Hasn't been one of Matty's better nights at the Bulldogs, has it?
2: No, it hasn't been. But I tell you what, he almost got his hands kicked off here because Sheldrick just pulled out last minute.
0: Yeah, he was going to kick it off the ground. Would have kicked his hand right off, Ronnie.
1: Grundy knocked it down.
0: Tell you what the great Ron Rogers would have done back at Campbell's Creek.
1: Corey Warner, followed really through. Good pace off halfback. Kicks it to his brother, Chad. He's just bored of the centre circle. Slips around, lines them up, goes beautiful. To full forward, and the kick is marked by Joel Hamling. Top of the goal square for the Swans.
0: This kid's worked hard, Robbie, hasn't he? Joel Hamling.
2: Oh, no. And the funny thing is, like we think he's a kid, he's 33 years old.
0: Yep.
2: This is his fourth club, so like you know, yep. You sit there and think. But this is what the Swans do; they just use the recycled players, they fill them in while they need to, and he'll kick his first for tonight. Good
1: and
2: boy.
1: He does. Hamling gets his first, and the Swans are well and truly home now. 13-12-90, lead by 35 over the Dogs. 7-13. 55, 3 minutes to play, and Robbie Armat, they're going to get the points. They played in bursts a bit tonight, the Swans, but they'll take the 4 points and move on.
2: Yeah, look, the Bulldogs tonight, they just turned up, and they're like the spare man out of the wedding, aren't they? Like you got the groom, and you got the groomsmen and the bride and the bridesmaids, and the Bulldogs are just sitting in the crowd thinking, where do I fit in? Because tonight, they've been close at stages, and they haven't been close, but I think what the Swans have done is just kept them at arm's length. And as we've touched on many times throughout this commentary, Ron, is that the Swans will be happy with what they've done tonight because they've responded and they've come out and they've got turns back. They've got the turns back on the way they want to play as well.
3: Own player.
0: The ball thrown in the centre, thrown up in the centre, I should say, of the ground. Lob, grabbed hold of it. He's grabbed by one arm, couldn't get boot to ball. Chad Warner's got it. He's grabbed by one arm, Sanders. But Warner got boot to ball, kicks the full forward, floating back with the flight of the footy. Was Salwood took a nice mark for the Bulldogs at fullback. 35 points as the Swans lead as we tick this one down to its conclusion. It's 2.5 minutes left to play. A kick out to the outer side wing. Off hands, it spills to Artie Jones. Breaks away from the tackle to Sarong. Takes a bounce. Shows a bit of pace. He's got the overlap play in Fraser, but he missed him by hand. Edwards comes in, brings it to Brown for Sydney. Sheldrick's got it. Hand pass Jordan. Hand pass back to Sarong. Hand pass Cleary. And he's got a bit of space on the outer side wing.
1: There he goes down the line with a kick and handling on mark. Wants to play on. Handball's over the top. Chad Warner. Oh, he sells a bit of candy. He's corralled by Bramble, but he gets around in the end.
0: He's dancing.
1: And then kicks it. Well, he wanted the young fella in Hanley, but Selwood's tried pretty hard tonight, and he took the mark.
0: Yeah.

0: defensively for the Dogs.
1: Mark Hamling played his first senior game as a Bulldog. His senior game.
2: Yes, that's right. And he played in their premiership in 2016.
1: Yeah, he did. And then, of course, went to the Dockers. And now here he is at the Swans, 110th game.
2: Yep.
1: And he debuted in 2015, Ronnie. A long time ago.
0: Dogs have moved at the half forward. It's broken down, though. Swans have got it back. Cunningham got it from Grundy. Handball to Lloyd.
1: Lloyd.
0: Chips it in. Tips it up the ground. Charlie's still out there. He's taken the mark too far out to score, though.
1: Robbie thought he was gone. He hadn't seen enough of it. He kicked six, Robbie.
0: Yeah, how many
1: you wanted to kick?
2: Well, he went missing for 5 minutes. I was just thinking, where is this bloke? Like, it's
0: Roberts. He's 60 from goal. Goes in towards the forward pocket. Plenty of Dogs defenders, and they make the spoil. Knock it out of play. Throw in the forward pocket for the Swans, who lead by 35.
2: He's been Batman all night. Then he turned into Robin. He
1: turned into Robin.
2: Like,
1: turned into the Phantom. He's off the bench now, Charlie Curnow. He's been taken off the ground. Then maybe this time they put him on ice. A minute left to play.
3: Holding the ball, Finn.
1: The ball, dropping the ball. Free kick to the Bulldogs at full back. Bailey Dale. He always racks up plenty of possessions. Robbie must have had a plethora of numbers
2: that was
1: tonight.
2: 31st for champion data tonight. Yep. So that's a big night for David Bailey Dale with one goal one as well.
1: Yeah, always gets plenty of it, doesn't he? Bramble's got it at half back. He spins out of a tackle and gets further to the outer side. It's taken by Luke Kennedy. His kicks a turnover. The Swans will reclaim here from halfback. Gordon kicks to Chad Warner. He's got space, takes a bounce forward of the wing. He stops, props, waits for the better option. And pass back to Cleary. Cleary short inside forward. 50 going to his knees and marking Hamling. The former Bulldog Premiership player. Yep. He's got it. That was way back in 2016. And here he is, 2026, playing against his old mob. And he's marked 50 metres out. He's only about 10 inside the boundary. Didn't go for goal. Hand pass to Chad Warner, who stuck around. Long drop punting towards goal, and he's missed. He's missed everything. Out the full. 35 points up the Swans. A few seconds left, Ronnie Rogers.
0: Yeah, it's going to be a good win for the Swans. They're going to get the job done, and that's the important thing for them at this time of year. The kick in by Dale.
1: Sit out of that and play fair.
0: On the head of Waitman, who was spoiled. The handball. Roberts involved. Young Kyle back to Roberts, back to Kyle. Siren, Swans win 13-12-90 over the Bulldogs 7-13-55, a 35-point win to the Swans.

0: 35 points to winners Sydney over the Western Bulldogs, and 27 touches for Heaney, 26 for Mills, 26 for Blake. In for the Bulldogs, 32 touches, as you heard from Robbie Armat, to Bailey Dale, Ed Richards out of 29 times. 6 goals to Charlie Curnow, 2 to Jones, 2 to Croft for the Bulldogs, and 3 to Harry McLean. Big H for the Sydney Swans. The two big forwards did it beautifully tonight for Sydney. 9 goals between them, and 13 in total for the Sydney Swans tonight. It was a big win, and we look forward to what this side can do come the end of the year, because there's a big bloke up full forward now called Charlie Curnow that they chased in the off-season. They got him, Robbie, and he's got another 6 tonight.
1: Yeah, look, they paid a king's ransom to get him, but like he's just showing now that he is worth what they paid for him.
0: Let's go now, courtesy of Channel 7. Here's the great Isaac Heaney with Abby Holmes.
2: It was really, really strong in our pressure. I don't know what our pressure was second half, but first half was over two and sets the tone in good games against good sides. So, yeah, pretty pleased with that one.
3: You've consolidated top 2 spot at this point in time, but 8-0 at home at the SCG. You really have created such a fortress here with a great fan group.
2: We do say that. We wanted to be a fortress. We want people to come up here and that'd be like, it's going to be hard to beat up here. So it's nice. It obviously helps. We pack out the stadium every week. And it's amazing. It's good. Now we've just got to go away and play well away from home.
3: It's a pretty tough task to nullify the impact of the one and only Marcus Fontempelli, but James Jordan, he just plays that nullifying role beautifully for you guys.
2: He's unbelievable. You look at his feet and he's strong. He's not that tall, but he's so strong. And you look at how quick his feet is. He's a very, very good player. He can play any role. He can play in the guts and rack up 30 each week. But he does the team the selfless role each week. And I don't know, what did Bond have? It didn't feel like he had as much impact as he normally does. He's obviously the best player in the comp, but JJ was unreal.
3: I think he had 19 or 20 in the end.
2: I said to him, I was like, try and keep him under 20, keep him under, I don't know what he got, but he's an unbelievable player, Bond.
3: And Charlie Curnow, 6 goals for you, he's added plenty to your forward half.
2: Oh, he's unreal. He does a lot. He's really playing with aggression at the moment and sticking his marks. I think that's what he was a bit frustrated on for a fair chunk of the year, is he didn't finish his work off, both marking and then finishing in front of goal. And I mean, I don't know if he kicked many behinds today, but 6 goals, a fair effort.
3: Enjoy the win. Thanks for your time.
0: Isaac Heaney there, as said, courtesy of the host broadcaster Channel 7. Robbie, what do you make of the Sydney Swans? They are heading towards a busy end of the season again. That's now 13-3 for Sydney so far in 2026.
1: Well, tonight was the first time in 5 weeks I actually see them play the football that they played in the first 7 rounds. Like they had the game on their terms throughout the whole game, Ron. Not at any stage did they look like they were going to lose the lead. They led from go to woe. I just love the way they came out and they attacked the ball and they actually looked for contact. Like they wanted contact tonight, and you could just see it in their eyes. And within the first couple of minutes of the game, we've gone, oh, the Swans are on tonight. And when Charlie Curnow kicks his goal within 30 seconds or a minute of the game, you know Charlie's on.
0: Yeah.
1: And he was on tonight. He's kicked 6 goals.
0: Confidence player.
1: He is a confidence player.
0: Yeah.
1: He's a confidence player. And he's kicked 6 goals, 1 tonight. Takes him out into the lead in the Coleman medal. He's already won a Coleman medal. And this is what a lot of people will forget. Like when he was at Carlton, he was elite when he was at Carlton.
0: Yeah.
1: He's just had a couple of down years. But the Swans are renowned for this, getting players up there. And either they've had a couple of down years or they get them back to where they were before. They had those couple of down years, but I just love the work of their like what I call like their workers, their grafters. You know, Isaac Heaney touched on it tonight. James Jordan keeps Fontempelli under 20.
0: Yeah.
1: You keep Bont under 20, you generally win the game.
0: Yeah.
1: Angus Sheldrick, he's had 25 possessions. We spoke about him before the game, didn't we, Ronnie? He's one of those blokes, and this is what the Gold Coast need. They need a James Jordan. They need a Angus Sheldrick. Young Warner came in, Corey Warner, and he had a few possessions, but he showed that he wasn't out of place at this level. And
0: yep.
1: I think that keeps it really good at the end of the year, because it just shows these blokes can turn up. Hayden McLean, who's toiled away in the reserves all year, comes in and kicks 3 goals. You know, they just had winners all over the field tonight. Sarong, which you've already spoken about, you know, they got him from Hawthorne. I think he won the Hawthorne's VFL Best and Fairest last year. Comes to the Swans, hasn't yep. missed a game, hasn't missed a beat. And then you got Goulden. He started off slow, but he finished with 27 possessions. He's working his way into it. I don't know if people wouldn't have seen this on the telecast, but back at the end of the game, you had probably $4 million sitting on the bench, because you had Heaney,
0: yep.
1: you had Mills, you had Curno, but I reckon one of their most important players, James McInerney, was sitting on the bench as well.
0: Yep.
1: So, you know, you get him back in. And the Swans, they're starting to build. Blakey was a lot better tonight. Edwards, the young boy from North Shore, the North Shore Bomber, he's come in. But a lot of people won't, you know, as I already touched on with Isaac Heaney, they go crook about these academies they've got in the Northern States. If they didn't have the academy in the Northern States, Will Edwards is playing now probably for the Wallabies.
0: Yep.
1: He's not playing for the Sydney Swans.
0: Yep.
1: So I think, you know, the Swans probably, I think they've had like 15 or 16 graduate in 25 years. Like, but what it's done in the New South Wales comp is the kids who haven't graduated, they're now playing AFL instead of playing rugby league and rugby union. So it is working up there. Hamling, I've already touched on. You know, as you said, he started in 2015. Started in 2015, the boy, and now, like, he's 110 games in, he's a premiership player. But what he does tonight, he comes in and fills that position of Amati. He goes up forward, he gives Charlie Akerno a bit of a chop out. Lloyd, he's just a running man. He's on 286 games, he just keeps on running.
0: Yep.
1: Like, this is the crazy thing, that they have relegated him and Rampy to the rookies list now. One's on 286 games, and the other fella's on 200 and just wait one second. He's on 280 games. How can you relegate these blokes to the rookie list? They've either got to be on the list or they've got to be, you know, moved on, because the rookie list. They only play within the rules.
0: That's right.
1: Hence the reason why they got rid of their Kohler, because they played within the rules.
0: Hence the reason why the rookie lists are getting pretty looked hard at the moment.
4: Yeah. What do we take out of it from a Dogs perspective, do you think?
1: I just think the Dogs' injuries are catching up with them, eh, Ronnie? Like, you know, you can't have Sam Darcy out. I don't care what anyone says. Tim English played busted tonight. Like, if he's your ruckman, he doesn't spend 90% of the time playing as a key backman. So, look, and then when you take him out of the ruck, then you take Rory Lobb, who's been colossal down back for him.
0: Good.
1: He's got to go and play in the ruck, you know, then everything. Baku Kumas, he's ended up forward at the end of the game. So, their structure just goes out the window. So, I don't know.
0: They're trying to hold it together.
1: They are trying to hold it together.
0: Yeah.
1: They are trying to hold it together.
0: Again, they weren't disgraced tonight.
1: No.
0: They were competitive. They throw themselves in. But, yeah, there's some keys that just. Obviously, Sam Darcy stands out as a big one. You said big English tonight. He didn't look 100%. You'd have to say the Bont, in all fairness, you know, a champion like that doesn't get 19 touches in a match.
4: Libba's underdone.
1: Yeah.
0: Libba's underdone. He looks tired. I mean. Yeah, there's blokes I reckon playing that may, and you tell me, but it looked to me like, you know, Libba was a good point, Ronnie, but I reckon he was probably one that needed an extra week.
1: Yeah, yeah.
0: But they can't afford it.
4: I tell you a bloke who hasn't really come on like I thought he would as Frazier.
1: Yeah.
4: When he burst onto the scene, I thought, this guy's a 200-game player.
0: But look who was around him. The blokes you just mentioned.
4: That,
0: and they're all on fire.
4: But his disposal is letting him down a lot of the time, which it never, when he first started. We started noticing his kicking was quite good, but geez, he sort of coughed it up a bit a few times tonight. Unusually, he still got a bit of the footy, but he hasn't sort of reached those heights I thought he'd get to fairly quickly.
1: Well, he's plateaued, hasn't he, Ronnie? Last year he was like up here.
4: Yeah.
1: Now he's just kind of hit a flat spot where he's just plateaued at the moment. But
0: our calling, Ronnie. You're plateaued in around about 2015.
4: I plateaued about 2015,
0: but we're still here. Sort of plateaued. In the other game happening tonight, haven't given a score. It's in the last quarter. It's about 40 minutes in. The Eagles got back to within 18 points, so they're making a run at home. But the Crows have just steadied with a goal, and they're back out to a 24-point lead, 14.5 final term. Let's go to the rooms where the Sydney Swans are gathering, and we'll be able to hear them belt out the tune as we go to our break after this game tonight. The Swans winners by 35 points in the end. They led by 30 points at quarter time. And they got the job done throughout the match. The Bulldogs challenge, won a couple of quarters briefly. The Swans win it in the end by 35.

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12: Chuckle to Mark, dropped it at the last minute. Corey Warner back towards Cleary. He had a bit of the fumbles. Warner again. He couldn't, could he? He does. Heaney snaps it through from the boundary. Tremendous goal by the Sydney Swans.
13: Kick to the left forward pocket. And a good mark taken by McLean.
12: Big H.
13: I say good. He just stood tall, Robbie. Big blokes have put their arms up in the air, fully outstretched. And two for tonight to make it number three. He fires and puts it through. McLean's got his third, one in each term. And the Swans have standing here out to a 36-point lead, if you don't mind. We'll kick the full forward. Croft goes up, made the free, holding free, and he'll get it against young Edwards.
14: So he'll kick this goal. Here's a beautiful kick. Bring the back into within 30.
13: First goal of the night to Croft, as you heard from the great Robbie Armand, as he pops it home, and it is a 30-point lead.
12: Around the body, it'll land in the goal screen. Guess who? Charlie Curnow's marked. He looked like he marked it in the square. It's not going to matter. He runs around, snaps it through, says, have a look at that.
13: Got five.
12: To Big McLean, back to Roberts, and in fact, back to Lloyd, and now Charlie. Well, they worked that pretty well, really, didn't they, in the end, Robbie? Right foot, lovely long drop, punters right through the middle. Charlie's got six.
13: Forward to Arlie James. He's going to get a free kick for high contact as he went for the mark.
15: Watch these two. Thanks, boys. Watch
13: them. So Jones directly in front will kick from about 45 out.
15: Stop.
13: Arlie Jones will fire to goal. He's 45 out.
16: Beautiful kick.
13: And he pops it home beautifully.
12: He's just four to the centre circle, steps around, lines them up, goes to full forward, and the kick is marked by Joel Hamling. Top of the goal square for the Swans.
16: They fill him in while they need to, and he'll kick his first for tonight.
12: And he does. Hamling gets his first. And the Swans are well and truly home now. Roberts back to Kyle. Siren, Swans win 13-12-90 over the Bulldogs 7-13-55.
11: 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The Sydney Swans taking on the Western Bulldogs live from Gadigal lands at the SCG. 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
13: Ah, that's a solid team for a Friday night, no doubt about that. 35-point winners with the Sydney Swans, 13-12-90 over the Bulldogs, 7-13. That'd be a 55 if you don't mind. Six goals to Curnow for the Swans. He kicked three of those in the first term, one in the second, two in the final quarter, and he now leads the Coleman medal by a couple of goals over Ben King of the Gold Coast Suns. Three goals to Hayden McLean, one in the first, one the second, one the third term, and the multiples for the Bulldogs. Just the one was Jordan Croft, who kicked three goals. Two goals for the match, Ronnie. Got that wrong. Two goals for the match. The game that's still in progress is the one at Optus Stadium in Perth, and that's between the West Coast Eagles, the home side, taking on the Adelaide Crows. Now, the Crows got out to a 42-point lead at one stage of that match, and we are now 20 minutes into the final term, and it's back to 18 points Adelaide's way. So the West Coast Eagles have scrambled, Robbie. Obviously, we're not watching the game, but it's good to see the Eagles not just sort of roll over and finish the match. They are fighting it out, the home side.
16: The Eagles have improved this year, haven't they?
13: Yep.
16: And you have a look at, like, you know, some of the games, like, they lost to North Melbourne when they should have beat North Melbourne, so they should have beaten them twice. And they've been in games for a lot longer, and that's all you want to see from a young team, don't you, Ron? And I just love the way they've built their list because, you know, Shanahan's going to be an absolute star. Tyler Duff, or whatever his name is.
12: Duff
16: the
12: Tyler.
16: Kid. Yeah, Duff Tyler.
13: Sorry. Whatever his Duff Tyler.
12: Duff Tyler. Why doesn't he have a normal name like Smith?
16: Or Connor or something. Like just something
13: who's simple. Who's the most famous Duff you know?
16: Hillary Duff.
13: The Guns N' Roses bloke? Was he Duff, wasn't he?
12: Who?
13: Guns N' Roses, the band.
16: Oh, yeah.
12: But who are you talking about?
13: Duff, was he? You're the music mind, Ronnie. I'm looking at you because you're the DJ.
12: I don't know what you're talking about.
13: Yeah, you don't know Guns N' Roses.
12: Yeah, but I don't know who you're talking
13: about. You don't know the members of Guns N' Roses.
12: Oh, I know Slash and I know Axl. That's about it.
13: You're not as good as what you make out of it.
12: No, this time of night I'm not much good at all, usually.
13: No. Don't forget we've got Saturday night footy.
12: Yes.
13: Richmond play Carlton. That's our first Saturday night hit out this year for the AFL Indigenous broadcast. Very excited by that. Caitlin Ashmore is going to be heading it up. She's going to look after things. The AFLW star heading towards her 100th game this year. Have to make sure we're there for that, for Caitlin's 100th game. That's a champion effort, isn't it, really? And AFLW, though, it's only in the context of games per season, nowhere near as much
12: she's
13: as what
12: well
13: the AFL players
12: She's well and truly considered a veteran.
13: She is. State footballer, played state footy, and she's a star, Caitlin, and former course from Brisbane and then back to down to Hawthorn, and loves her time at the Hawks. And more importantly, as I said earlier, she's a great person, Robbie, as well, Caitlin.
16: Yeah.
13: She's doing a great job for us on our coverage, and she'll be there tomorrow night with Big Tim Solly, who was a small kid and then he grew. Travis Fitzgibbon, a veteran of NRS calling. But it's great to see. But Caitlin's a star, and she's the inaugural Saturday night expert commentator.
16: There you go. They've bought a big game too, haven't they, for Saturday night?
13: Richmond Carlton, what are you? Look at you giggling.
16: Oh, no, another reason why I'm giggling because when I was on the bench for 10 weeks, Ronnie. And they brought me back off the bench.
13: Yes.
16: My first six games, four arrested and two at Carlton. So I don't know what I've done to Jono.
13: Look, a bit of water's gone under the bridge, Robbie.
12: Well,
13: we've got a couple of minutes. What happened between you and Jono?
12: I can sympathise because I've got Richmond. My roster says I've got Richmond the next 4 weeks.
13: Okay, well, it's not all about you. Well, he was telling you what he did.
12: Now I'm telling you what I did.
13: Well, what happened between you and Jono?
16: No, I don't know, brother, because, like,
13: Have you spoken to him? No, Jono being the boss of NRS, if people know, the great Chris Johnson, three-time premiership player, two-time All-Australian, and you'd come off grand final calls, starred, you were doing three games a weekend last week, and then nothing.
16: Nothing. Well, he put me in poor man's corner. I was starving. I've gone from eating caviar to two-minute noodles. I couldn't get a sniff, Ronnie.
13: I've got to get to the bottom of it.
16: Yeah, I know.
13: Because our family who listen love to hear about this stuff. I want to know what happened to you.
16: Well, I don't know what happened because one day he actually rang me, and Ron, and you wouldn't believe it. I thought it was a phone call from the Lord above. I've gone. He's actually ringing me. So I've missed the phone call, rang him back, and he didn't even answer the phone. You know what he said to me? Pocket dog. He couldn't even answer the phone call back.
13: Pocket dog.
16: Pocket dog. That's
13: how we broke the ice.
16: That's how far I dropped down the list. Jeez. We've gone from talking two days.
13: To have you back.
16: No, thank you.
13: I don't tell people. I know it's, you know, we're a few minutes before we go. It's late on a Friday night. But, you know, Robbie, our man here, Ronnie, the great Robbie Armat, the one thing I know about him, he loves pineapple on pizza.
16: Oh, yeah. Well, it's un-Australian, Ron.
13: He said it's un-Australian if you don't have pineapple
12: on
13: pizza.
12: You know what? I'm with you.
16: Yeah.
12: Well, I like pineapple on pizza.
13: I went to a pizza joint with Robbie last year. We like our pizza, don't we?
16: Yeah, we go out and
13: he ordered a pizza. He got some pineapple on my ham and whatever it was. And the pizza, we don't do pineapple on the pizza. Robbie's he's in shock. He said, bro, that's un-Australian.
16: I had to get a lasagna.
13: Yeah.
12: Fair dinkum.
16: Ronnie, that didn't even have a piece of pineapple in the whole restaurant.
13: Not in the whole restaurant. In Carlton here in Melbourne. Did not have a bit of pineapple.
12: Because it's a bit of a snob thing, isn't it?
16: What's that?
13: What are you saying, Robbie's a snob? Where are you going with this?
12: You're considered to be a little bit common if you like pineapple on your pizza.
13: Are you digging your way out of this one?
12: If you're gourmet pizza, they don't have pineapple.
16: Yeah.
13: Is he saying you're elitist?
12: No, I'm saying the opposite. I'm saying he's common.
13: Oh, sorry.
17: I'm saying the bloke that was serving him's elitist.
13: Oh, he's a bit elitist. Okay.
17: The gourmet sort of, they don't like pineapple on pizza.
16: And to Baz's credit, every time he goes to a pizza shop now, he'll send me a picture.
13: I've seen a photo.
16: Yep.
13: It's got pineapple on
16: the
13: pizza.
16: I said, well, mate, that's...
13: I want you to be calm about it, because you weren't happy that night.
16: Well, it's Australian made. We should get the little sticker, Australian made, and that should be put up.
17: Now, Sunday football?
13: Yeah, Sunday, of course, our regular Sunday game is a 4 o'clock Eastern Standard Time start. Port Adelaide take on North Melbourne. Port with a win in the showdown last week. How good was that?
17: Geez, they were good.
13: Fantastic. Butters and Horn Francis.
16: Oh, yeah, the Hornet. Isn't
13: What's going on with Zach Butters? Surely they've got to be throwing everything but the kitchen sink at him to keep him at Port Adelaide.
17: He's done, I think.
16: He's gone, Ronnie.
13: Yeah. You believe in the narrative? He's gone?
17: I do.
13: Yeah, okay.
17: I'm not sure where he's going to, but I'm pretty sure he's going.
13: Shane Tonga will be there. He looks after things, Shane. He's on expert commentary. Very, very good man.
16: Beautiful left footer back in the day.
13: He was.
16: The Crows.
13: Eugene Warrior could play. Oh, he's Eugene. On commentary.
16: I think he's an all-Norwood premiership player.
13: Yeah, Eugene. On the Crows. He was on the Crows list.
16: Yep.
13: He's done and Norwood. Yeah, Norwood premiership player. Yeah, absolutely. You know,
16: he's a great man too, Eugene.
13: He's a wonderful man.
16: He was there the night when there was no pineapple on the pizza.
13: Yeah, he was there that night too. He was there when there was no pineapple on the pizza. Yes. He was with you, I think, too. Yeah,
16: that was a famous night that night. We'll never forget that.
17: What's the update from the
13: before we
17: the
13: sign
17: stadium.
13: Off, Ronnie? I know what you're getting at. The Crows have kicked another goal, so they're back out to a 24-point lead at the 27-minute mark of the final two. So we're calling that one.
17: Yeah, I think they've done enough.
13: Crows will be home, so that is what's going to go on. What's on for you for the rest of the weekend, Robbie? I'm at.
16: What's on for me? I got farmers markets tomorrow.
13: Beautiful.
16: So I'll go to the farmers markets and get some fresh meat and get some fresh pasta and
13: some pineapple.
16: They don't sell pineapples.
17: It's on Australian.
16: I don't know what farmers market this is, but there's no pineapple there.
13: And what's on for you, Ronzo?
17: Not too much. Probably a bit of stuff around the house and
13: watching a bit of footy.
17: I do like to watch my footy, and I'll be watching with interest some of the games that will unfold over the next...
13: I'm calling a bit of local footy with you next week, the original station we came from.
17: That's correct.
13: In Bendigo.
17: We're making a return.
13: At the Fresh. So you and I are doing a quarter together, I believe.
17: Yes, we are indeed, between South Bendigo and Castlemaine.
16: So I believe you're on seat 1A over to Adelaide on Sunday.
13: I'm up there somewhere.
17: Yeah.
13: I bet
17: you
13: know, because of my hip and my knee, I'm so tall.
17: And I'll tell you where else you'll be. You'll be in the club too.
13: Thank you, Ron. Thank you very much. A 35-point win to the Sydney Swans, 13-12-97, 13-55. Robbie, have a great weekend.
16: You too.
13: You're a champ. Ronnie Rogers,
17: appreciate it.
13: A legend. Great to have you here.
17: Cheers.
13: And we thank Jaden back in the studio for looking after us. Enjoy your weekend of footy. Tomorrow night, it's Richmond Carlton right here on the NIRS network via the National Indigenous Radio Service right across Australia.
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Hey, everybody. I'll tell you what I know. You're listening to AAA in Murray Country, and my name's Neil Murray. How about that?

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Us people been waiting for this one for 200 years now. 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
1: It's always on 5 in Margaritaville, come to think of it.
0: Yeah, I heard it.
1: You've been there, haven't you?
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1: I've seen your boat there.
0: I've been to Margaritaville a few times.
1: All right. 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
0: Stumbled all the way back.
1: Okay. We just want to make sure you can keep it between the navigational beacons.

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I guess I shouldn't say anything at all, since you're supposed to belong to him. 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

0: 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I'm Dusty, taking you right through this morning with the greatest songs of all time across country classics here on the Big Brekkie, Triple A Murray Country.
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0: Bringing you all the great classics from the Super Saturday Mornings, Triple A Murray Country, Garth Brooks with Papa Love Mama, back to the 80s. Then we have Alabama with Mountain Music, that's also back to the 80s. Then we had Bonaparte's Retreat there from Glen Campbell, back to the 70s. Dolly Parton, also back to the 70s there with But You Know I Love You. Then we had the 50s and 60s there with Webb Pierce, Pick Me Up On Your Way Down. That's the original version of that great song. And Ank Lachlan off the top there, back to the 50s with Please Help Me, I'm Fallen. Triple A Murray Country here on the Super Saturday Mornings. The greatest songs of all time coming across six decades of country music. Coming up this hour, we got This Day in Country Music, Community Notice Board. Birthday calls around about 7:50. So if you're celebrating your birthday today, get a mint. And that email address is AAA.org.au. And plus, we've got a timeless classic coming your way. And this hour will feature Buck Owens all the way back to 1964. He released a song called My Heart Skips a Beat. That was the A-side single, and it went to number one. Today, we're going to play the B-side single that also hit number one on the country charts. And, of course, that replaced My Heart Skips a Beat from the top spot. So that's the one single with two number one hits there for Buck Owens. We're going to play that song later here on Triple A Murray Country. Got great music coming to you from Billy Joe Spears, Chet Atkins, Chris Stapleton, Carrie Underwood, Brooks and Dunn, Brad Paisley, Travis Tritt and Pam Tillis. Here on the Big Brekkie, Triple A Murray Country.
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0: All the classics here on the Super Saturday Mornings, Triple A Murray Country on the Big Bracky, and our timeless classic for this hour features the legendary Buck Owens, and that song there went to number one straight after the A-side single. So in those days, he had A and B sides in those record singles, and A went to number one, My Heart Skips a Beat. Then it was followed by the B-side, Together Again, which is very unusual, well, very rare. That was way back in 1964 there for the legendary Buck Owens, and that's our timeless classic for this hour. And you can join us in again in the next hour when we bring you another timeless classic here on Triple A Murray Country. Also, and then we had Pam Tillis and Queen of Denial back to the 80s, back to the 90s, but on the tires there from Brad Paisley. Then Tanya Tucker, If Your Heart Ain't Busy Tonight, from the Texas Tornado, and Brooks and Dunn up the top there with their huge hit called Neon Moon. Triple A Murray Country, you're on the bracket. We've got more coming your way. Community Data Sport, also the birthday calls in the next hour, and this day in country music coming up here on Triple A Murray Country on the Super Saturday Mornings.
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Queuing up the first hour here on the Super Saturday Morning, Triple A Murray Country, and back to the 70s there for that great song from Billy J. Spears with A Blanket on the Ground. And that lady has got one of the nicest smiles you've ever seen. She'll sing a line, then give a big smile, and go back into the song, and another big smile. And that song was a huge hit back to the 70s there for Billy J. Also in the same set, Bad As I Used To Be from Chris Stapleton, and he's one of the biggest stars in country music. And that was one of his huge hits from a couple of years ago. Then we had Carrie Underwood, For He Cheats. She came out with that song straight after she won the Voice over there in the USA. Then we had Toby Keith, passed away from cancer a couple of years ago in Red Solo Cup. He had some big hits in his time, Toby. And, of course, before he got into country music, he was actually an NFL player, gridiron player. And now we've got a real treat for you, taking us into the next hour. Now, Chet Atkins, one of the greatest musos ever. And, of course, he's also one of the best producers ever. Now, I seen him one day live on TV playing Johnny Comes Walking Home and Yankee Doodle Dandy at the same time. Now, if you play guitar, you realise how hard that would be to do. I'm thinking of two songs at the one time, trying to find the right frets and the right strings and the right chords, and just shows you how great a musician he is. So we're going to go with Yakety Yak. The first one is his instrumental. And, of course, you're as old as me and watched the Benny Hill Show. That was the theme song for the Benny Hill Show, Yakety Yaks. And we got Yakety Yak again with him singing this time, Chet Atkins. So that's coming your way here on Triple A Murray Country.

0: You're on the Saturday's Big Brekkie, the Super Saturday Mornings here live, featuring the greatest songs of all time across six decades of country music. And if you just join us, good morning, I'm Dusty, taking you right through this morning with all the classics. And in there, Blame It On Your Heart from Patti Loveless. And she was the 1996 Female Vocalist of the Year. And she's also been inducted into the Country Music Hall of Fame a couple of years ago, 2024. And she's also Loretta Lynn's cousin. And she's got a fine voice. Even though she had an operation on her throat, she's one of the greatest harmony singers of all time. Also there, George Strait, Write This Down. Then we had Randy Travis up the top there with The Storms of Life. And that goes all the way back to the 80s there for Randy, off the album of the same name. Up before that, one of the all-time greats there, Ronnie Millsap, and Pure Love back to the 70s, Me and Bobby McGee. And about a week after she died, that song went to number one there for Janis Joplin. Right, coming your way this hour, we got some fine music, plus we got the birthday calls, that'll happen around about 7:50. We got Timeless Classic, and that'll feature a song that was the biggest airplay chart song ever. And we'll be bringing you that later, and that's from Kenny Chesney. Also in there, we got Josh Turner coming your way, with one of the deepest voices in country music. Then we had Sugarland and Travis Tritt. You're on the Big Brekkie, Triple A Murray Country.
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0: The greatest songs of all time are here on the Super Saturday Mornings, Triple A Murray Country, and Kenny Chesney, Here and Now, and that was our timeless classic for that's all the way back to 2020. Now, it became his 31st number one single on the country charts, making Kenny Chesney the artist with the most number one singles on that chart. Now, the difference between Country 100 is by how many records they sold. They charts are how many times the song got played. And that's how Australian charts operate here in Australia, with the pop charts, the country charts, all go on airplay charts, not by how many singles they sold. So that's the difference there. And Kenny Chesney became the hardest with the most number one singles on the airplay charts. And that was our classic for this hour here on Triple A, Here and Now. Also in there we had Josh Turner with Your Man. And before that, Down in Mississippi and Up to No Good from the guys from Sugarland. Then we had Travis Tritt, Start the Car. And Wagon Wheel from Darius Rucker. There was a huge hit, and that's the old Crow Medicine Show song. And we got great music coming to you from Shania Twain, Ricky Skaggs, Charlie Pride, Kenny Chesney, Josh Turner, Sugar Land, Travis Tritt, and heaps more here on the Big Brekkie, Triple A, Murray Country.
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1: The greatest songs of all time are here on the Sunday's Big Becky Triple A Murray Country. And in that set, Shoes. And, of course, he's playing that all about men. There's Shania Twain. And a great song, clever song. Also, then we had the Fireman from the man they call the King of Country Music, Mr. George Strait. Solid Ground from Ricky Skaggs, one of the best musos in the industry. And then we had Charlie Pride in Ain't All Bad back in the 70s, and also in the 70s there with the legendary Merle Haggard and the song called It's Not Love. Triple A Murray Country here on the Brekkie coming up next hour. Don't forget, we got Community Notice Board, This Day in Country Music. We also got a timeless classic coming your way. Now, in the next hour, around about 8:15, I've got a bolt, and I need to be out there at Mullinjali Country, out of Bow Desert. And the start-up NAIDOC for 2026 is on out there. And if you're not doing anything today, get on down to Jubilee Park out there at Bow Desert for the Mullinjali NAIDOC event. And, of course, it's the first event for this year celebrating NAIDOC. And I will be coming to you live from 9 a.m. out there at Mullinjali. So stay tuned here on Triple A Murray Country. And like I said, I'll leave you about 15 minutes past 8, and I've got to tear off out the Bay Desert and come to you again live around 9 a.m. Right now, it's time for the birthday calls. And if you're celebrating your birthday, don't forget you can get them into AAA. And if you're not a part of our social network and platforms, all you got to do is email us here, and that's at AAA.org.au. We have a few birthday calls happening today. The first one out is Lauren Gregg, and she's from Laywood. Good on you, Lauren. Hope you have a great day. And Judy Leach, down at Burley. I know, Judy, good on you. Judy, hope you have a wonderful day, mate, celebrating your birthdays, and I'm sure all your sons will be there to wish you a big day. Eddie Gordon, out at the Ville, my old mate Ed. Hope you're having a wonderful day, Eddie, and I'm sure you're going to have a good day out in Charleville. Also in there, we had Sonny Langer from Killarney up there on the mountain, and also celebrating his birthday today is our own Clay Cassidaly. And I'd like to say happy birthday to Clay. Hope you have a wonderful day, boy. And I'm sure everyone will be around there with all the family, be wishing you a happy birthday. And the song we're going with for the birthdays on this day, way back in 1980, this song went to number one and is classed as one of the greatest songs of all time. And this is George Jones. He said,

The greatest songs of all time are here on the Super Saturday Mornings, Triple A Murray Country and Straight Up Sideways. Lainey Wilson, one of the biggest female stars in country music at the present moment, and that's a great hit there from a couple of years ago. Also in the same set, we had Keith Urban with Wasted Time, and the song that started it off was Zach Brown-Brown with Chicken Fried Celebrity from Brad Paisley. Started that set off, we had George Jones, and that's a classic there, and He Stopped Loving Her Today. That goes all the way back to 1980, and it's known as the greatest song of all time. That's going out to everyone celebrating their birthdays today with Laurie, Judy, Eddie, Sonny and Clay. Hope you have a great day, folks. Right now it's time for me to bolt. I'll meet you all again about 9 o'clock, so you're going to get about 45 minutes of free music coming your way here on Triple A. I'll be out there at Mullinjali, out at Bow Desert for the Mullinjali NAIDOC for 2026 and 50 years of deadly. And there'll be live entertainment, traditional dance, cultural education, market stalls, food, free rides and kids activities. It's going to be a huge day out there, so if you're not doing anything, get out to Bow Desert at Jubilee Park. And the next big NAIDOC event on around the Great Southeast is Ipswich. And, of course, that's at Talma Place in Ipswich. Can you catch me out there on the stage from 10 a.m. Right, well, I'll leave you with 45 minutes of non-stop music. And when I come back, I'll be live from Bow Desert as we present the Mullinjali NAIDOC for 2026. 50 Years of Deadly, coming your way here on Triple A Murray Country. And we got some great music coming to you right through the South too. John Fogarty, Red Atkins, Dolly Parton, Tony J. White, Don Williams and heaps more. You're on Triple

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3: 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Got a little bit of Angus and Cammy Smith coming up for you at the moment. Still getting over a bit of a cold, but we'll see how we go for the rest of the day. And yeah. With a beautiful instrumental called Elijah Lee. It's a Fijian farewell song. So, hope you enjoy.

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Now the Mitchell grass has been my bed and a knee pad for a rest. When Yarraman's wore the neck straps horse and hobble days were best.

0: Thank you very much indeed, ladies and gentlemen. This time I'd like to do a song from one of my favorite country
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2: 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Mick Flavin, the Irish King of Country, there with Rarest Flower. And, of course, Alan Jackson, Drive, if for Daddy Gene and Mr. Dusty would hobble. Horse and Hobble Days were the best, yeah. And Angus and Cammie Smith, the Smith Brothers from Roving there with Elisha Lee, a Fijian farewell song, right here on 6DBY, 97.9 FM, 15 after 7, going right through until 10 o'clock. Here's a little bit of Mr. Charlie Pride for you now with Mama, Don't Cry For Me.

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1: 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Bellamy Brothers, if you had a beautiful body, would you hold it against me? And, of course, Don Williams with... Yeah, Don Williams with Another Place, Another Time. And, of course, Mr. Haggard there with the old man from the mountains coming down, down, down. So look out. And Charlie Pride with Mama, Don't Cry For Me. Right here on 6TBY, 97.9 FM. Beautiful day. Still a bit cool here in downtown Derby early in the morning. A jumper and an extra sheet for the Kimberley cold weather. okay. Here's a little bit of Benning Brothers now coming up for you, BB and the Benning Brothers with Paper Roses.

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1: Yes, you sure are listening to the Saturday Country Bumpkin Show. And that was Warren H. Williams there with Kimberly Queen. And, of course, you know who that is. Yes, singing about how Kimberly Queen, Mary G. Anyway, Alex Beckett, another great Indigenous singer-songwriter there with Drover's Reunion. And Kimberly Gold, a town called Borroloola. And Barry, Bibi and the Benning Brothers with A Paper Roses, right here on 6DBY 97.9 FM. Time just seemed to fly when you're having fun. And I get a little text from John down there in Lehman, and telling me it's pretty cold down there. Yeah. Rug right up. It's 6 degrees this morning in Lehman, so anybody love the cold, get down there. Maybe do some fishing as well and say good day to John for me. Anyway, here's a bit of Books and Duns. I'll never forgive my heart.

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1: 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There's Bellamy Brothers there with Blue Rodeo, and Brooks and Dunn, Never Forgive My Heart. Another one here by Ginger Cox. You'll always be special to me, and this is going out to my young sister, whose birthday is today, 4th of July, yes. Guy Fawkes Night, and my sister's birthday, so happy birthday today, Madeline. Hope you have a great day. Here's Ginger Cox's song with You'll Always Be Special to Me.

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1: Yes, you sure are. And a little bit of Music Man there by Danny and Waylon Marr. And Ginger Cox, but you'll always be special to me. And that was put out for my sister, Madeline, whose birthday is today. So hope you're having have a great day today. And coming up, Banjo Boy. Everybody knows where Banjo Boy is, especially Horse Creek people.

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1: 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Not a beautiful little number there. And, hope you guys are enjoying the first hour of country music right here on 6DBY 97.9 FM. Going now to the top of the hour, and we'll be right back straight after that with the second hour of some great country music. 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